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3: Showers and thunderstorms will be on the increase tonight, along with cooler weather. Look for a low tonight down to 74 with scattered rain and thunder. A few of the thunderstorms could have some strong gusty winds. On Thursday, off and on, chance of showers and thunderstorms, mainly in the morning, then a slight chance of showers during the afternoon. Temperatures generally in the upper 70s to 80. That's it for the high. On Friday, look for partly sunny skies, an isolated thunderstorm chance, but a high temperature around 90. Then hot and humid for the weekend with a chance of thunderstorms on Saturday. From News on 6, I'm meteorologist Travis Meyer.
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1: Welcome on back. BetMGM Tonight, Westwood One Sports. He's Brad Evans. I'm Pat Boyle. The phone number to join the show is 310-840-4910. Patriots and Seahawks getting ready to kick it off. We'll keep you covered all the way through the game and every single primetime game this year during our show. But we're going to talk some college football right now. 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Joe is the host of the Ruffino and Joe Show on 24/7 Sports. He's a college football and NFL draft analyst for A to Z Sports. 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

0: at Joe DeLeon. At this point, friend of the show, very familiar with what we're doing. We love him. He's the best. Joe, good to see you again, brother. What's going on?
1: Not much. It was crazy how great it felt to have college football back. I've got NFL on the TV.
0: This is the Ruffino and Joe show on 24/7 Sports. He's a college football and NFL draft analyst for A to Z Sports. You can find him on Twitter at Joe DeLeon. At this point, friend of the

0: should Malachi Toney be the favorite to win the Heisman right now?
1: I don't think he's going to win it because I've been pushing Darian Mensa, and I think that that's just naturally how this works, is that the quarterback is going to get the stronger chance over the wide receiver as long as Darian Mensa doesn't have dud games and Malachi Toney just continues his stretch of dominance. To me, Mensa, and this was my push all offseason, why he was my preseason Heisman pick, is that he's perfect for what Shannon Dawson wants to do offensively. For him to have 3 incompletions and 5 touchdowns effortlessly against Stanford, even though it was just Stanford, shows what he is going to do, I think, the rest of this year against a pretty easy ACC schedule. So I think Toney could end up being a finalist, but kind of like we saw last year with Jeremiah Smith, just because you're the best receiver and you're the best player in the country, sometimes you'll get pushed back because your quarterback is the one who's going to get the true recognition because he's the one leading the team.
0: Yeah. I mean, Devontae Smith won the Heisman a couple years ago, so we'll see. It will have to, like, all of the targets, all of the yardage, like the 80% of the team's yardage will have to go to Malachi Toney. Plus, I mean, we've seen him run the football as well, so maybe he's got to start telling Mario Cristobal to give him some more carries as well. All right, Joe, you're the best, brother. Can't wait to chat with you again next week, man. Enjoy what is going to be a loaded slate of games this weekend.
1: Thanks, guys.
2: See you, Joe.
0: All right, there he is, Joe DeLeon. Make sure you give him a follow on Twitter at Joe DeLeon. He's our college football insider. He'll be joining us every single Wednesday to get his thoughts, his analysis, and his insights on everything college football. We got some big breaking news. Sam Darnold out of the game right now with what looks like an ankle injury. Drew Lock is in, and it's still scoreless in the first quarter. We will get you an update as soon as we come back, but Sam Darnold headed to the locker room and with a noticeable limp. Yikes. All of one drive, and we get a freaking brutal QB injury. 310-840-4910. He's Brad Evans. I'm Pat Boyle. We'll get you an update as soon as we come back. This is BetMGM Tonight on Westwood One Sports.
3: 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The stars are coming out to play. Matthew Stafford, Christian McCaffrey, Miles Garrett, Fred Warner. 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Westwood One Sports.
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1: 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They actually work for large national corporations. But News on 6 is different. One of the last local family-owned news companies. Everyone lives here, goes to school here, drives on Oklahoma roads, respects Oklahoma weather. No corporate news here. It's just us with our families, win or lose, with you. That's why we can say we are Oklahoma's own. News on 6.
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0: one of two for 13 yards. Drew Lock is one of two for 8 yards. Jadarian Price has been the best player on the field. No Zach Charbonnet recovering from the torn ACL. We know Kenneth Walker III, the reigning Super Bowl MVP, signed with the Chiefs. So they've been leaning on the rookie. 5 carries, 34 yards. And then the reigning offensive player of the year, Jackson Smith and Jigba, he's got 2 catches for 21 yards. But, you know, we're 5 minutes into the second quarter, and neither team has 100 yards of offense yet. There's only 10 combined first downs. I shouldn't say only. I mean, there's been a couple of first downs, but, you know, like I said, good punting, good special teams. Both of the Patriots and the Seahawks have had to start with some long fields, and they have not been able to get into scoring range. That is changing quickly here with the Patriots threatening to score first. And, I mean, it goes without saying, if Sam Darnold can't come back into this football game, it's going to be a monumental task for Drew Lock and the Seahawks to pull off the W here. They're going to need turnovers from their defense. They're going to need red zone defense to step up and hold New England to field goals. And they're going to have to hope that Jadarian Price, in his NFL debut, can carry them and hand him the rock another 15 times and hope that he can easily crack 100 rushing yards. And they're going to have to try to win this ball game. I don't know, 17-14, maybe a bunch of field goals, because I mean, neither team has scored a point yet. And I can't imagine it's going to be any easier for Seattle if Sam Darnold cannot return. So, again, not going to make a definitive prediction one way or another, but it does not look great. The Patriots nearly just scored a touchdown on a flea flicker, and it's going to be pass interference on the Seahawks. A.J. Brown nearly just caught his first touchdown as a Patriot, again, on what would have been a flea flicker, and it draws a pass interference. It's going to be first and goal for New England inside the 5. So we'll keep you posted on the game every couple of every minute or so, 310-840-4910. But we like to kick off hour number 4 with some hot or cold. So let's get producer Brandon Combs into the mix. Combs, what's going on, man?
1: That pass interference just cost me some money. That's what's going on. I have A.J. Brown first touchdown at 8-1. So
0: and Drake May underthrew him, too. Yeah. Drake May underthrew him. If he throws that ball on the money, despite pass interference or not, like, A.J. Brown probably would have caught the football. And instead, on the next play, they go to, who's that, the backup tight end, Eli Raritan. How about that?
1: Oh,
0: first touchdown of the season belongs to Eli Raritan. And the Patriots are on the board first.
1: Look, I'm all about, like, bad beats. You know, so those things happen, especially in the NFL. It drives it. Like, that's why I love the NFL so much, because especially betting it, because you do sweat out a lot of stuff, right? But so far in this game, I played our parlay which we have Sam Darnold over 200 and 40 yards passing, and well, now he's in the locker room. I have AJ Brown for first touchdown. He goes and he gets interfered with on a touchdown pass, and then we get Raritan. Okay. All right. Yeah. There we go. Cool.
0: Well, here's the good news, Combs, is that again, the good news is our friends at BetMGM, they do offer first quarter injury protection. My Sam Darnold play in our crew parlay, that we're going to count that as a void. I mean, if he doesn't come back in the football game, come on. So don't worry about Darnold. Okay. But yeah, your first touchdown of AJ Brown, that one stinks, because I mean, they pulled off the flea flicker, and I'm seeing that happening as I'm talking, and I'm thinking that's a touchdown. AJ Brown had about 5 yards of separation. And Drake May underthrew him, but then it's Eli Raritan who catches the first touchdown of the season. So that's a tough break for you. And what's going on with your Cubbies is also a tough break.
1: I don't even want to talk about the Cubs. But let's talk about the Patriots and how their string continues of going up against good teams whose quarterbacks go down. I mean, it happened all playoffs long, with the exception of C.J. Stroud, who played but was just terrible in that game. But man, the string of luck on the Patriots side has been incredible. I mean, it really has. And I mean, it's not their fault. I mean, you still got to win the games. You still got to beat the teams in front of you. But man, oh man, do they get break after break after break.
0: Yeah. And the first drive, like, we were all so pumped as football fans for the season to start. And I think, you know, again, we realize injuries are part of the game because we've already seen a decent amount here in the preseason. But, like, for Sam Darnold to get hurt on the first freaking drive, where, again, it looks like he's not coming back into this game. I mean, come on. Like, are you freaking kidding me? Are you kidding
2: just
0: me?
2: Brutal.
0: Remember,
2: just
0: I mean,
2: brutal.
0: Was it 2 years ago or 3 years ago, Combs, where it was like record number of quarterbacks used in an NFL season? We had like 75 quarterbacks used. So basically, on average, a third of the league used their third string quarterback because of injuries. I hope we never get something like that again, because that it's just brutal. And look, we talked to Mike Pereira, you know, rules analyst for Fox, just yesterday. And he's like, hey, mm-hmm. and I was like, hey, do you think the NFL has gotten a little soft over the years? And he goes, well, we, you know, John Mara is in our league meetings, in the owners meetings, and he kind of said it properly. He goes, hey, we got to protect the quarterback. That's the franchise of almost every team. So that's why they try to protect the quarterback. And there was nothing wrong with the tackle, the sack that the Patriots had on Sam Darnold. But we see how this game has already kind of taken a dip in value and production value because of Drew Lock coming into the game for Sam Darnold. So, stinks.
1: Yeah. And let's start our hot or cold right there. If the Seahawks miss Sam Darnold for a substantial amount of time, the Seahawks might get a top 10 draft pick.
0: For a substantial amount of time, I mean, I'm going to go ahead and say that that's probably what, at least six games. Could they get a top 10 draft pick? I mean, yeah, hot. If Sam Darnold is out for a substantial amount of time, if he has to miss at least a third of the season, maybe even more. Again, we're very much speculating here, but that's the prompt. If Sam Darnold is out for a substantial amount of time, Seahawks might get a top 10 draft pick. Yeah, hot. I mean, I already have a miss in the playoffs, and I wasn't even predicting or prognosticating any kind of injury to Sam Darnold or anything else. I thought they were going to take a step back, and this sucks to see Darnold not in the game right now because of that hip injury. So, if he missed a third of the season, I already thought the Seahawks were going to be 8-9 or 9-8. Yeah, they absolutely will be a top 10 draft pick team if Sam Darnold has to miss a substantial amount of time. I think he's that critical. I mean, we've seen it.
2: Yeah.
0: Right? For as great as their defense is, Combs, you need good quarterback play in the NFL. Yeah, absolutely. It's imperative. Imperative. Unless you are the 85 Bears or the 2000 Ravens or you're Trent Dilfer, you need good quarterback play. And no disrespect to Drew Lock, he's had some moments, you know, in certain games as a start, rapping on the sidelines in Denver, you know, with the Giants. I think he was the Giants' backup when he went to Seattle and got a win as a double-digit underdog. So I remember thinking, holy smokes, Drew Lock might be the Giants' franchise quarterback. But if he's got to be starting several games, yeah, the difference, the gap between him and Sam Darnold is pretty large. So, yeah, I'm going to go hot.
1: Yeah, look, and even if you don't have great quarterback play, you at least need a quarterback that can be a game manager. And that's still not Drew Lock. Still not Drew Lock. So I think that when you put the Seahawks season in question now with Sam Darnold being out, and you know, hopefully it's nothing serious, because you want to see good football. You want to see the best players on the field week after week after week. And we don't know whether it's a hip. We don't know whether it's an ankle. We don't know what's going on. We just know he was going in for x-rays. Hopefully he's not out for a long time. But if he misses 6 to 8 weeks, I mean, to me, that's 6 to 8 losses on the Seahawks schedule, which is not a very easy schedule to begin with. They were going to need to play really good football in order to be a 10 or 11 win team again. So, yeah, this season to me is lost. I do think that they are going to have a top 10 pick if Sam Darnold is out for any amount of time.
0: Monty says Seahawks should trade for Joe Flacco if Darnold is out for a while. Oh, my gosh. Look, I don't think the Bengals would let him go. I mean,
1: what about the agency?
0: the agency.

0: You love Tyson Bagent.
1: I do love you Tyson love him. Bagent.
2: I do. He's I think he's a good backup.
0: Would you be willing to part with him and have Case Keenum be Caleb's backup?
2: If you're going to give me a substantial payday for him, you know, obviously I'm not saying substantial as in I want first round draft picks for a backup quarterback who played Division III football. Not saying that. But I'm saying if you're going to give me a good price for him, then I'd move on from him because you don't expect Caleb to get hurt. You never expect an injury, and you move forward and you gain stuff. Hopefully it's draft picks, third round draft pick, whatever you can get for Tyson Bagent, especially for a team that would desperately need a quarterback at that time. Yeah, I would take that.
0: Okay. All right. Well, again, we're really jumping the gun here. We really do not really hope that Sam Darnold does not have to miss. I mean, I hope he comes back in this game. It looks unlikely, but we're going to keep you posted up to the very second on any news we get about Sam Darnold's hip injury. Still out of the game as of this moment. Patriots up 7-0 after the Eli Raritan touchdown. Drew Lock and the Seahawks trying to answer back. And I think New England just got called for a very, or no, that penalty was on Seattle. New England hasn't been called for a single penalty tonight. Seattle's been called for 5 penalties. I think that last one was unnecessary roughness. So they got a 3rd and 22, and they're just going to probably dump this thing off. Maybe not.
2: When you were thinking,
0: they get a first down.
2: Drew when Lock you were just thinking pregame,
0: one across the middle for a first down.
2: When you were thinking pregame about this game and going in your head about what things that you might say while you're on the air about this game, things the way that it might go. Did you ever think I'm going to be saying the Patriots are up 7-0 on the Eli Raritan touchdown?
0: No, not in a million years. I did actually see one of my friends. He was like, hey, oh, Eli Raritan. And I was like, what? Come on. And sure enough.
2: No, he was a guy. You didn't know he was a guy. Stop it. Nobody knew that. There's no way your friend knew that that was a guy.
0: Eli he's Raritan a Patriots
2: is a made-up
0: fan,
2: character
0: of course.
2: On Madden.
0: No, Eli Raritan's Notre Dame, baby. He was the Irish tight end last year. They got him in the third round. So, yeah, I know Eli Raritan. But, I think he was going to be the third string tight end. And then Julian Hill, who the Patriots signed, got knocked out for the season before in training camp. So then Eli Raritan worked his way up to the backup tight end. And sure enough, scores the freaking first touchdown of the season.
2: All right. I still don't believe that you knew who that was. I think you Googled it and it was like, oh crap, he came from Notre Dame. I know who he is. All right. Let's go. Let's go back
0: to
2: the
0: story. Sorry, Combs, I'm a real Irish fan and you're not.
2: Let's go back to the story of the week with Western Michigan. And I've said this. I said this to our guy PJ Glasser on Monday as well. I also, texted Joe DeLeon about it as well. If Western Michigan finishes this season with one loss, they deserve a college football playoff bid.
0: Oh, 1,000% hot. Well, I mean, here's the thing. If they finish with one loss, that means they're going to be MAC champions, and there's a pretty good shot they'll be the highest-ranked group of 6 champions. So, yeah, forget about deserve a college football playoff bid. I would have to think... I mean, who knows? We'll see. Memphis looks decent so far, but they're a pretty decent underdog against Boise State this weekend. In terms of, let's see, who else is in the mix? Highest ranked group Navy. Of 6 teams. Yeah, I mean, look, either way, yeah, Boise State, Memphis, Navy, yeah, UNLV. If Western Michigan wins out the rest of the year, and they're playing in the MAC championship and they win it. I can't imagine 12-1, their only loss, a rigged loss to Michigan. Yes. Not only will they deserve, they better be a college football playoff team because I got to imagine they got some love in the rankings, in the coaches, not that they're in the coaches poll, but if they win some football games here now and string 5-6 wins in a row, Western Michigan's probably going to be in the top 25 if they're 6-1 and their only loss is to Michigan by 1 point on a freaking BS Hail Mary on the final play of the game in the Big House. So if you're telling me they were to win out, win the MAC, they are absolutely getting in the college football playoff as one of the highest, as the highest ranked group of six team. And even if they go 11-2, let's say they win 11 in a row and then lose the MAC, could you make a case for an at-large bid at that point? I don't know. Because what if they were 12-0 and then they lose the conference championship game? Are you giving an at-large bid to Western Michigan over an SEC team? I'm not sure. But if they do win the MAC and they win out, they will absolutely be a college football playoff team, 100%.
2: Here's the thing that, nobody thinks, and you know, Joe didn't think about this when I said it to him, and neither did PJ. And I don't think you're thinking about it now either. Michigan, after that game, is no longer ranked. Michigan's probably going to lose at least four more games this season. All of a sudden, that loss becomes a really bad loss on the resume of Western Michigan. And there's going to be another undefeated, or maybe even two more undefeated teams. Navy could be an undefeated team. You're looking at, Boise could be another. There's all sorts of other teams that could run the table. And if they're undefeated, I think a one loss Western Michigan MAC champion gets screwed for the second time in the same season, because that loss looks bad when they are a 4 or 5 loss team.
0: I will say this, Combs, and I would love to see Michigan fall flat on their face and lose every single game the rest of the year. But just remember, our Fighting Irish lost to Northern Illinois 2 years ago. Would you have ever in a million years thought they'd be playing in the national championship game later that season? I'm not saying Michigan's going to do that. I'm not saying Michigan's even going to win 9 games or 10 games. But like, it wouldn't shock you in the slightest if Michigan finds a way to go 9-3. They get some decent wins, and that Western Michigan is actually just a really good team. So I don't think you can in any way say that that's going to be a bad loss for Western Michigan.
2: If they had a quarterback that was as bad as Bryce Underwood, yeah, I would have been surprised that they made the college football championship, because Bryce Underwood is bad, really bad.
0: He's bad.
2: And he's going to look really, really bad this week against that Oklahoma defense.
0: I think you're right. I think you're right. And I don't care if the line has moved. I don't care if it's everybody and their mother is going to pick Oklahoma for that game now. Like, I was picking Oklahoma before that Western Michigan debacle happened. I think Bryce Underwood stinks. And I don't think playing at home or anything else is going to change anything about that. Because, yeah, I think this Oklahoma defense, we saw with Brent Venables how much of game wreckers they were last year. And I think they've got a stacked unit coming back. So I would love to watch the demise of Bryce Underwood and the Michigan Wolverines. But if Western Michigan wins out, they better be in the college football playoff as the highest ranked group of six. 310-840-4910 is the phone number to join the show. Patriots still lead the Seahawks 7-0. We'll get you all the box score updates, what's going on in the game, and any news, if we get any news, on Sam Darnold. Injured hip on the first drive of the game. He is out right now. Drew Lock is in. Sam Darnold still questionable to return. Patriots leading the Seahawks, though, 7-0. Decent chance Seattle gets blanked in the first half in their defense of their Super Bowl trophy. 310-840-4910. We'll do the boiling point as well when we return, because after a great legendary day of tennis, all I'm seeing is a bunch of complaints and whining. I've had enough. I'll explain when we come back. I'm Pat Boyle. This is BetMGM tonight on Westwood One Sports.
3: 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The stars are coming out to play. Matthew Stafford, Christian McCaffrey, Miles Garrett, Trent Warner. Your home for the NFL all season long. 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
1: If you remember the Immaculate Reception...
2: Again.

0: the catch.
1: And there's the throw. It's a touchdown.
0: And the Fog Bowl.
2: It's going to be a sloppy day out there.
0: Then remember that COVID hasn't gone away. The virus changes, and your immunity weakens as you age. So if you're an adult with certain health conditions, in the Fog Bowl,
2: it's going to be a sloppy day out there.
0: Then remember that COVID hasn't gone away. The virus changes, and your immunity weakens as you age. So if you're an adult with certain health conditions or over 65, ask

0: sliced it.
1: He worked with Empower to help him get good at money, so he can be a little bad.
2: Heads up!
1: Oof. 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
16: 50% chance of additional showers, a few thunderstorms tonight, along with a little bit cooler breeze blowing in. Heaven knows we need that. 75 for a low, and only into the 80 degree area with falling temperatures possibly during the afternoon in the 70s, as we have areas of rain and showers and thunderstorms in the morning. A few of those could be heavy with some gusty winds. The afternoon showers ending, but it should be an awesome day. As we look on into Friday, partly sunny and muggy. High temperature around 91. Should be in the 90s with a slight chance of thunderstorms Saturday. For News on 6, I'm meteorologist Travis Meyer.
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20: Now the tight end goes to the far side. There's the snap to May. Drops back 5, arching spiral corner. Backpedaling catch, touchdown. In the corner of the end zone, Raridan. A rookie out of Notre Dame, Eli Raridan. The tight end, a third round rookie pick. 2-yard touchdown pass.
21: 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I'm Pat Boyle. Phone number to join the show, 310-840-4910. Oh, baby. Oh, baby. Oh, baby. Oh, boy. Didn't that feel great? Didn't that sound great? That's our great friend, Kevin Harlan,

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12: 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You can now find us on Channel 260. And as always, you can hear us on hundreds of local affiliates throughout North America. Final hour this Wednesday night, open phone lines, 310-840-4910 is the number to join the show. That's 310-840-4910. If I sound like I don't have my normal rocket ship energy, it's because we found out this evening that we lost a legend. That we lost one of the great, not only hockey legends, but also one of the great hockey broadcasting legends. Barry Melrose passed away this evening at the age of 70 following a battle with Parkinson's disease. I mean, again, I remember watching Barry Melrose in his little Barry's Corner and all the segments that they drew up for him to break down, you know, the hockey highlights of the night or, you know, what's going on around the league. I mean, he was with ESPN in 1996. You know, he was their primary face and voice of their NHL studio coverage. And like I said, the Sports Center segments where they'd have, where they basically tee him up and let him break down. He was so easy the way he broke down the game, the way he spoke about the game. He was so freaking cool. You know, his flamboyant suits, the cigars, the mullet, the slick back mullet. I mean, there is not many people that have a more easily recognizable, iconic look than Barry Melrose. I was also in some movies. He was in, that ABC sitcom, Spin City. And then, I mean, how could we forget his playing career? He played over 300 games with the Jets, with the Maple Leafs and the Red Wings. Was a great coach. Coached the LA Kings in the 90s. Coached them to their first Stanley Cup Finals appearance in 1993. Briefly coached the Lightning in 2008-2009 in Steven Stamkos' rookie season. But I think he'll always be known most for those SportsCenter segments and how he was just such a cool guy that he made hockey cool. Hockey's cool on its own, and I really wish that cancer, Parkinson's, it sucks, man. You wish it didn't exist because Barry Melrose is only 70. And so the sport, NHL and hockey, I feel like has really taken on a lot more newer fans the last couple of years. It's continued to grow. It's continued to become more popular, more mainstream. And if we still had Barry Melrose, breaking down some of the best players in the game, Celebrini, McDavid, McKinnon, if we still had that, it'd be a gift. It'd be a treasure. He would either still, he would either be on ESPN or he would be, you know, he would be with TNT and he'd still be kicking it and he'd still be cool as hell. And he'd still have great suits and a big cigar and the slick back mullet would look as great as ever. But I mean, he stepped away 3 years ago following his Parkinson's diagnosis. And if you know anybody that has Parkinson's, I mean, that's, that disease takes its toll. Sometimes you're fortunate enough that, you know, you can kind of go years, several years, if not a decade plus. Other times it gets you quick, and it got Barry Melrose quick. Got diagnosed 3 years ago and passed away this evening at the age of 70. So rest in peace to a legend, a hockey legend in every sense of the word, playing, coaching, broadcasting, one of the coolest guys. I mean, I wanted to be like Barry Melrose, and I never was a big hockey player. I never played hockey, was never a huge diehard hockey fan, but I always watched his segments on SportsCenter to hear him talk about hockey because he was so freaking cool. So RIP to Barry Melrose. 310-840-4910. We got a bunch of things to get to here in the final hour. We are going to finish off, me and Combs are going to finish off our week one NFL against the spread head-to-head picks. I've got some thoughts on what Bryce Underwood had to say in response to his coach, Kyle Whittingham, basically saying his spot is not guaranteed. And we've got some more baseball and U.S. Open scores to get you. And I want to kind of tie a bow on what I was calling people out for the U.S. Open scheduling, because I don't think tennis needs to be fixed, especially men's tennis. But there are solutions out there if you want to try to pursue them. So again, we'll get to that in a bit. But we want to keep you posted minute by minute on this Patriots-Seahawks game. So when we last went to break, it was they were just starting the third quarter. Patriots lead 7-0. Again, the big story of the game, Sam Darnold ruled out hip injury on a sack that he took in the first drive of the game. And he is not coming back. He went for x-rays. I think Seahawks fans probably waiting with bated breath over the next 24 to 48 hours on what the timeline is going to look like. So Drew Lock in Seattle, they haven't even been able to score a point. Patriots got the ball to start the second half, and they were able to march down the field until a 3rd and 4 where Drake May was looking for A.J. Brown and a Seahawks defender who made a clean, really good play on the ball. It was Nehemiah Pritchett, their backup corner. As he's trying to break up the pass, you know, A.J. Brown kind of went to like a half slide to try to catch it, and Pritchett's knee hit right into A.J. Brown's ankle. A.J. Brown was down on the field. They took an injury timeout. He's questionable to return with an ankle injury. And then in another big momentum swing, so that was 3rd down and an incomplete pass. 4th down, the Patriots punt the ball away, and Seattle roughs the kicker. They rough the punter, and they gift the Patriots a fresh set of downs. And the penalty was on Chaz Surratt, their inside linebacker, who has been with the Seahawks he was with them last year, really good special teams player, and he cost them. He roughs the punter, gives the Patriots a fresh set of downs. They turn that into a Borregales 50-yard field goal. So in a game where you're not going to get a lot of points to begin with, Patriots get gifted 3 extra because the Seahawks rough the punter. But A.J. Brown questionable to return with an ankle injury in his Patriots debut. Again, Sam Darnold out for the game with a hip injury. Patriots lead the Seahawks 10-0, under 12 minutes left to go in the third quarter. And this feels like a must-score drive now for Seattle. Drew Lock able to start it with a first down pitch and catch to the fullback, Brady Russell. So it's getting grim for Seattle here, and their chances of winning this game and what the potential future, near-term future looks like for Sam Darnold. A.J. Brown looks like he's headed to the locker room, by the way, so and he's limping. He's got a noticeable gimp. So I don't know if A.J. Brown is going to be coming back to this game either. Part of the game, man. Part of the game. And after months and months of waiting for the NFL to return, we've got injuries to star players. Combs telling me in the show chat, Hunter Henry went to the medical tent too. I didn't even know that one. Jeez. 310-840-4910 is the phone number to join the show. You can call, you can text. 310-840-4910. All right, I want to get to Bryce Underwood here and Michigan. And if you somehow are living under a rock until just now, the debacle in Ann Arbor on Saturday, Michigan escapes. They get a second crack at the Hail Mary after the Big Ten officials in the replay center put an extra second back on the clock. They run the Hail Mary for a second time. Bryce Underwood, J.J. Buchanan, touchdown catch. Michigan walks it off on the final play and avoids what would have been an all-time disastrous loss to Western Michigan. This wouldn't have been as disastrous as the loss to Appalachian State 20 years ago, but it would have been right up there. So a lot of people saying they rigged the game. It looked like that at first, you know, and I still think it was rigged. Because we talked to Mike Pereira on the

0: show yesterday, and he goes, in the NFL, this never would have happened. You know, you go by the official film footage, the broadcast clock, which is synced up to the stadium clock, not this hidden clock that all of a sudden Big Ten officials have access to, and they're saying, well, hold on. The official replay clock had 1 second, had 2/100ths of a second when the defender from Western Michigan stepped out of bounds before he leapt in the air and touched the ball. So Michigan fans stormed the field. Not all of them, but a good amount of them. I mean, several dozen, if not a couple hundred Michigan fans stormed the field after they walk off on a rigged Hail Mary second chance opportunity just to beat Western Michigan. Bryce Underwood lapping it up, laughing as if he didn't play terribly all game. Body language terrible. Michigan drops out of the top 25. And then on top of that, Kyle Whittingham, Michigan's new head coach, essentially said that Bryce Underwood's spot, nor anybody's starting spot, isn't guaranteed. That's the gist of what he said. Pretty short and simple. Kyle Whittingham asked about what's going to happen with the quarterback position. He goes, well, Bryce's spot, just like, I'm paraphrasing, Bryce's spot, just like anybody's spot, isn't guaranteed. And if we have the sound here, I'd like to hear the response to Bryce Underwood when he was asked about this, because apparently he didn't hear his head coach say this. But here is Michigan's quarterback, Bryce Underwood, when asked about Kyle Whittingham saying his starting job isn't guaranteed.
1: The reaction to Coach Whittingham's comments about how your job isn't permanent.
2: Those comments about that.
1: Yeah, you said that your job isn't infinite, as a starter.
2: That's cool. I see that. So
1: what's your reaction?
2: It's cool.
0: In case you didn't hear that, Bryce Underwood said, oh, that's cool. I didn't see that. And then the reporter goes, oh, so what's your reaction to it? Bryce Underwood goes, that's cool. PR 101. Maybe take a couple of classes or a couple of lessons, Bryce Underwood. Because you're digging yourself a deeper hole. Here's the first thing to ask. Do you believe him? Do you believe Bryce Underwood that he didn't see or hear or was made privy to his head coach saying that his starting job isn't guaranteed? Now, whether you want to say, oh, Bryce Underwood is never on social media, it doesn't pay attention to any of that, I still find that pretty hard to believe. I find that pretty hard to believe that even if you don't have an Instagram or you don't use Instagram or you don't use Twitter or you don't use any kind of social media, find that hard to believe that you wouldn't have heard through the grapevine. Nobody would have said something, your family, your friends, nothing at all. That your head coach basically said your starting job isn't guaranteed. Like, hey, I will bench you if you play poorly. Not sure I believe it. So if he did hear it, and he was, that's just how he wanted to answer. Oh, no, I didn't see it. That's cool, though. That works if you show up and you play well against Oklahoma this weekend. Then it works. Hey, you're the cool guy. That's all right. My starting job isn't guaranteed. That's fine. I'm going to ball out. I got you. Don't worry. What do you see what I got coming at the big house again this weekend? If he really truly didn't see it, didn't hear it, had no idea that his coach said that, then I guess, okay, well, you're put on the spot. And maybe that's a defense mechanism, right? Maybe inside his mind, he's going, oh, wow. Nobody told me about this. I have no idea. So he goes, oh, that's cool. No, I didn't see it. Either way, I mean, it's pretty obvious. Bryce Underwood, who struggled most of last season, You know, again, to the point where in the loss to Oklahoma in Norman, he goes 9 of 24 for 142 yards. Struggled in the loss to USC. I mean, went 8 of 17 in the win against Michigan State last year. Couldn't even throw for 100 passing yards. And then in the final game of the year against Ohio State, I mean, it looked like a guy that it was his first start all over again. And I know the Buckeyes defense was the best in the country last year, 8 of 18 for 63 yards. Like, he had like four of those performances. Sooner or later, I mean, can you throw the football or not? You know, he threw three picks in the bowl game loss to Texas. You want to say, oh, Pat, that doesn't matter. What does that matter? Bowl game that, you know, half his teammates aren't playing. Okay, the onus was on Bryce Underwood to take a big step forward this year. You're no longer a freshman. You're the sophomore. You're 6'4", 230. You're a heavily prized recruit. You chose to stay at Michigan. You wanted to put on for the Wolverines. You got some good weapons around you this year. And you have another brutal performance where you barely complete 50% of your passes. You threw another pick. You needed a last-second, second-chance Hail Mary just to beat Western Michigan in your own building. Yeah, I mean, it's pretty damn obvious. And it's pretty damn simple what Kyle Whittingham said. His spot ain't guaranteed. You're damn straight. I mean, if Bryce Underwood turns in another similar performance to the one that he put forth last weekend at home, he's going to be benched. That's it. You don't get a 4 or 5 game leash. I mean, their season is essentially on the line this weekend. Now, I don't think that Michigan's going to the college football playoff. I said before the season started, I said, I don't have high hopes for this team. I don't trust the quarterback. I think at best, they're the fourth best team in the Big Ten. At best. I mean, they're not better than Ohio State, Oregon, Indiana. At best, they might be the sixth best team in the Big Ten. I mean, that's, you know, Iowa's better than them. That's right, Monty. Iowa Hawkeyes. I think they beat Michigan by double digits if they played them right now. And I have people on social media, oh, you're a jackass. You're, you know, you are a Michigan hater. You have no idea what you're talking about. You don't know ball. Stick to your mom's basement. Yeah. How does that take look 1 week into the season? How's that take look 1 week into the season? And so again, I didn't think they were going to be a college football playoff team to begin with, but I mean, any hope you have, any hope you have of keeping your season alive for a college football playoff run, it rests this weekend at home. At the Big House, high noon kickoff, national TV on Fox against John Mateer and the number 11 Oklahoma Sooners, who again, wiped the floor with you last year. You couldn't move the damn ball worth a lick. Not to mention, you got to play Indiana later this year. You got to go to Eugene to play Oregon. You got to go to Columbus to play Ohio State. You get why I said I think the ceiling for this team was 8 wins? And it wouldn't shock me if they go 7-5. 7-5 might be a good season now, considering they still have 6 ranked teams to play, and you escaped on the most BS second chance Hail Mary at home against Western Michigan. You lose on Saturday, the season is over. You might as well try a quarterback change. You might as well go to Tommy Carr, who, by the way, Kyle Whittingham called him poised and unflappable couple of days ago. Tommy Carr is going to be the starting quarterback in 10 days from now if Bryce Underwood plays the same way that he did on Saturday, because they will get curb stomped by Oklahoma again. That Sooners defense is no freaking joke. You saw it last year. Brent Venables, I mean, he's going to have his guys, the Sooners defense, they're going to be like dogs on raw meat on Saturday, getting after Bryce Underwood. Maybe Michigan's defense pulls one out. Maybe the Wolverines defense finds a way to stop John Mateer. Maybe Mateer has a bad game. Maybe you win a football game 13-10 or 17-13. But I doubt it. I doubt it. You had 7 points to the final second of the game at home against Western Michigan. Is Western Michigan a better team than we all thought? Probably. And again, I'll bring up as a Notre Dame fan, a couple years ago, I never would have thought in a billion years, a trillion years, that Notre Dame, after losing to Northern Illinois, would be in the national championship the same freaking year. That ain't happening this season for Michigan. Not with the schedule you got to play. There is no room for error. It's a must-win game. Not only do I think they're going to lose, I think they're going to have a quarterback change after this weekend, because I don't think Bryce Underwood is a good quarterback. I think he's going to struggle mightily again against an elite defense in Oklahoma. And I think it is going to be Tommy Carr starting for Michigan against UTEP in what might be one of just three or four gimme games that they have on the schedule this season. 310-840-4910 is the number to join the show. You can call, you can text 310-840-4910. So after the Patriots kicked the field goal, Seahawks had to punt, although, again, great special teams. They pinned New England inside their own 10. Patriots didn't even move the football. You got a good punt return from Seattle, and so they start in New England territory, down 10-0, midway through the third quarter. They just took a timeout because they're having trouble with the operation. But Drew Lock, you're going to start rapping. You're going to start showing out. It's time to do something. Sam Darnold ruled out for the game with the hip injury that he suffered on the first drive of the game. This is a must-score possession for Seattle. We'll keep you updated when we return. Combs and I, producer Brandon Combs, will finish off our NFL against the spread picks for week one. Still a lot left to do. You want to join the show? 310-840-4910. I'm Pat Boyle. 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
8: 50% chance of additional showers, a few thunderstorms tonight, along with a little bit cooler breeze blowing in. Heaven knows we need that, 75 for a low. And only into the 80 degree area with falling temperatures possibly during the afternoon in the 70s. As we have areas of rain and showers and thunderstorms in the morning. A few of those could be heavy with some gusty winds. The afternoon showers ending, but it should be an awesome day. As we look on into Friday, partly sunny and muggy. High temperature around 91. Should be in the 90s with a slight chance of thunderstorm Saturday. For News on 6, I'm meteorologist Travis Meyer.
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10: 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I'm Pat Boyle. Phone number to join the show, 310-840-4910. You can call, you can text, 310-840-4910. You can also hit me up on Twitter, at PatBoyle44. Seahawks get a field goal. They had a touchdown, and it gets waved off. Last time we went to commercial break, they were in Patriots territory. Drew Lock would hit Cooper Kupp a couple of plays later, made a beautiful one-handed catch for a 24-yard gain. They're in the red zone. They had a 3rd and 4. Drew Lock finds Cooper Kupp for a 7-yard touchdown, but it gets taken off the board. Illegal shift. Both George Helani and it was either Kupp or JSN, two guys in motion at the same time. Neither of them got set. Take it off the board. Next play, Drew Lock throws an incomplete pass in the end zone for JSN. They have to settle for a 30-yard Jason Myers field goal. So the Seahawks finally have their first points of the night with 3 minutes to go in the third quarter. Patriots lead the Super Bowl rematch 10-3. And if you heard me saying Drew Lock and you're just joining the show and you haven't been paying attention to the game, that's right. Sam Darnold knocked out of the game in the first quarter on the first drive. Hip injury after he took a sack. Limped to the locker room, got x-rays, still waiting on any kind of update on that. AJ Brown also limped to the locker room. He's getting x-rays on his ankle. He got knocked out of the game earlier this quarter. 3 catches, 26 yards for AJ Brown. Hunter Henry also went to the medical tent. He's questionable to return. He has 2 catches for 16 yards. And again, Darnold 1 for 2, 13 yards. Patriots lead the Seahawks 10-3. That Seattle defense, they're going to have to do something special here because you literally started a drive in the Patriots side of the field and you still couldn't score a touchdown. They're going to need a big defensive turnover, something special, some special teams play. Maybe Rashid Shaheed's got to run a punt back, something like that. Patriots lead it 10-3. Sam Darnold not coming back. And hopefully it's not too much more serious than that. But that's the big news of this game. 310-840-4910. Before we get to me and Combs finishing off our head-to-head picks for the NFL for week one, let's get to a phone call here. Mr. Positive is in Michigan next up. We were talking about Bryce Underwood and his response to Michigan head coach Kyle Whittingham's comments this week after their near loss and Hail Mary of a Hail Mary of a win against Western Michigan. Mr. Positive, what's going on? How you doing?
11: Hey, Pat. Thanks for taking my call. Boom shakalaka. Hope the deadlifts are going great, number one. Number two.

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3: Line in New England, fourth and one under center lock. Fakes the handoff, throws a pass, caught for the yard line, breaking the tackle, 35-30. It's Jackson Smith and Jigma, 15, 10, 5, touchdown! Touchdown, Seattle! 45-yard catch and run by the explosive Jackson Smith and Jigma on fourth and one. An extra point will tie early in the fourth.
2: Welcome on back, BetMGM Tonight, Westwood One Sports. That was the great Kevin Harlan. That was just a couple of minutes ago. Fourth and one, JSN, 45-yard touchdown catch to tie the game with Sam Darnold ruled out since the first quarter. Drew Lock has led the Seahawks back, and now a play after Romeo Doubs drops a wide-open biscuit of what would have been a 30-yard catch. A play later, Drake May throws another interception picked off by Julian Love. How this game has swung on its head. It was 10-0 Patriots towards the end of the third quarter. It's now 10-10. Seattle's got the ball in scoring range and field goal range with over 9 minutes to go. What a turn of events. Holy smokes. We've got our guys, Linnell Willingham and Josh Graham, waiting at the top of the hour to take over Westwood One Sports Night. They'll have you for the finish of this game and instant post-game analysis. But man, Combs, this game has swung. You and I have to get in our final two against the spread picks for week one. So let's load it up here. Sunday Night Football, Cowboys at the Giants, and Dallas at the Meadowlands. They are 3-point favorites Sunday Night Football. I'm going with my G-men here. I'm going with Big Blue. I think they're a playoff team. So yes, give me the +3, the 3 points with the G-men. I think they win this game outright. I'll take Big Blue.
4: Patriots regression showing on night one. I love it. Give me the Cowboys in this game. I think that this game is high scoring, and I do think that the Cowboys win this game probably by a touchdown on opening night.
2: Combs, 10 seconds or less. Broncos, Chiefs, it's Broncos. Either 2.5 or 3. You're picking the Broncos. I'm on the Broncos as well, so I guess the spread, we'll lock that in stone tomorrow. But, yeah, you and I both on Denver for that Monday night game. All right, that'll do it. The NFL is back, and we're set up for a fantastic finish. Linnell Willingham, Josh Graham, have you guys covered for the rest of it in the instant postgame reaction. I'm Pat Boyle. Thanks so much to producer Brandon Combs. Thanks to video producer Michael Montgomery. Thanks to our guy Lee DeLapp in our Westwood One Studios. Thanks to Brad Evans. Everybody else that works on the show will be back here at 6 p.m. Eastern tomorrow.
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0: that stirs the drink. This is a run-first operation. They lost Kenneth Walker, the Super Bowl MVP, to the Kansas City Chiefs, and their rookie Jadarian Price has come in here tonight and not missed a beat. Seattle has gotten on the edge with this running game ad nauseum here tonight, at will, whenever they've wanted to. And it's allowed Drew Lock to ease his way into this football game and have a bunch of success working off of play action. His numbers tonight, this is Drew Lock we're talking about. Drew Lock, backup, coming in off the bench, 16 of 22, a buck 87, and a touchdown. Come on, man. Mr. Stay Ready to Keep from Getting Ready is what they should call him. I love it. The fact that, and if this is a coach's dream, man, your team not missing a beat when your starting quarterback is out, and you can say that, oh, well, then Seattle only has 13 points. The reason that this is such a low-scoring affair, and by the way, our pals at the DraftKings Sportsbook, I'm about to rake them blind this weekend, y'all. I'm hammering the under on every single game this weekend. Every team that decided to be ignorant and not play their dudes during the preseason, this is the byproduct of it. Holy cow. And I give credit to Seattle's defense. I give credit to New England's defense, right? The football tonight on the offensive side has been so damn sloppy. The penalty numbers, I mean, good gracious, you can't win football games like this during the regular season, but everyone's going to chalk it up to, oh, it's week one. There's a combined 17 penalties between both teams for 150 yards, guys. The Seahawks have 10 penalties for 98 yards. New England, 7 penalties for 50 yards. This is the byproduct of not playing preseason football. Argue with somebody you love. Hopefully that's me. I'm telling you, so many storylines to follow here tonight. Opening game of the NFL season, living up to the hype, a rematch of the Super Bowl, Patriots and Seahawks. This one going to come down to the wire. We just hit the two-minute warning. Current situation is this. They just punted the football away, I believe, after Drake May hit a check down, and we're going to see, you know, what ultimately happens here and if they're going to go for it on fourth down. You assume that they're going to go for it on fourth down as it's about fourth and nine when they get out of the timeout. Man, we're going to get to Drake May coming up here as we roll throughout this program because it is all about the quarterback position, right? Patriots fans out there, if you're watching on YouTube, and we encourage you to check us out there, just search Westwood One Sports Night on YouTube. You see my background. We had all this hubbub all offseason. Who's the best quarterback from the 2024 class? Y'all couldn't stop talking about Drake May. Brother looks awful tonight. Just being real, came into 8 more than 92. Drake May, if they lose this football game, it's on him. He cost them this football game with the two interceptions. Pressing. We'll see, though, man. Hopefully, this is what's beautiful about the game of football. He's got one play right here, fourth and nine, to keep this thing alive. And we're going to get a timeout from Seattle, so they're going to keep us on the edge of our seats as we continue to break things down here on Westwood One Sports Night, the opening night of the National Football League season. Where else would you rather be than kicking it with the youngest in charge here on Westwood One Sports Night? We'll get you up to 3 a.m. Eastern time. We're going to bring you a Wednesday staple here tonight as well, making its debut for the NFL season. The Westwood One Sports Night pressure cooker, the four players in the National Football League under the most pressure as we get geared up for this weekend's action. So you can make sure that you stick around for that a little bit later on in the show. If you're just joining us, the Seattle Seahawks up 13 to 10, 4 minutes left to go, 2 minutes left to go in regulation. Patriots have the ball here on a fourth and nine. The biggest story of this game is not the fact that Seattle's winning. It's the fact that they're winning without Sam Darnold. He left this game in the first quarter with a hip injury. It's been the Drew Lock show ever since. 16 of 22, a buck 87 and a touchdown. He has been damn near flawless in this one. As I said to start the show, if you're a Seahawks fan and you cut on the show tonight and you're thinking, darn, our season's ruined because Sam Darnold's going to probably have to miss some time here. It's not. Sam Darnold, not the straw that stirs the drink for the Seahawks offense. It's their rushing attack. They lost Kenneth Walker to the Chiefs via free agency. Their rookie first-round pick, Jadarian Price, has come in here tonight and done the damn thing on the ground. They're getting to the edge at will, and it's the reason, you know, why Drew Lock's look good here tonight to me. Anybody would look good under center in this system, in this scheme. Getting up to speed, though. They did convert the 4th-and-9. Drake May with a big-time throw over the middle. Back-to-back runs here from New England as they're in field goal range. We may get – how much of a treat would that be? Us getting free football here on the opening night of the National Football League season. 13-10 Seahawks. Right now, a minute 22 left to go in regulation. The story of the contest, if you're just now joining us, the fact that Seahawks starter Sam Darnold left this game in the first quarter with a hip injury. Shortly after he left, went to the blue tent. The limp that he had, and I'm going to retweet the footage out on my social media. It's at NELL_BTP. The limp that he had going to the sideline, they're saying it's a hip. I don't know what exactly it is. That limp I know was bad, though. Despite him being out, it hasn't really slowed down this Seahawks offense. Yes, they only have 13 points, but the passing game has been on point. Drew Lock has come in relief and been damn good, 16-22 for a 187 and a touchdown. The star of the game, though, I told you last night, man, if you were listening here on Westwood One Sports Night, Jadarian Price making his debut with the Seahawks. He's been the story. The numbers aren't going to jump out at you. 10 carries, 52 yards, but their ability to consistently get him on the edge, to consistently get him on the perimeter, it's why they've had so much success offensively tonight. The reigning offensive player of the year, Jackson Smith the Jigba, just doing Jackson Smith the Jigba things. 8 catches, 122. He has been huge. We'll see if he's going to have the opportunity to get back on the football field here. New England going to set up for a field goal at some point here towards the end of regulation. We'll keep you up to speed with the end of regulation. Patriots and Seahawks to open up the year in the National Football League, baby. Where else would you rather be but here on Westwood One Sports Night with the youngest and Charles and L. Willingham. When we come back, we'll break it all down for you. Patriots, Seahawks, the waning moments of the opening game of the NFL season, man. Next, here on Westwood One Sports Night. The wait is over. 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
19: 50% chance of additional showers, a few thunderstorms tonight, along with a little bit cooler breeze blowing in. Heaven knows we need that, 75 for a low, and only into the 80 degree area with falling temperatures possibly during the afternoon in the 70s, as we have areas of rain and showers and thunderstorms in the morning. A few of those could be heavy with some gusty winds. The afternoon showers ending, but it should be an awesome day. As we look on into Friday, partly sunny and muggy. High temperature around 91. Should be in the 90s with a slight chance of thunderstorm Saturday. For News on 6, I'm meteorologist Travis Meyer.
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20: 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Here's Linnell Willingham.
0: Yes, indeed. Westwood One Sports Night. Whitney Youngest and Charles Odell Willingham getting you up to 3 a.m. Eastern Time. NFL Kickoff presented by YouTube TV. Our NFL Kickoff game in the books after Drew Lock taking a knee here. We're going to get the clock running down. Drake May totally vomiting all over himself here in this second half. Not one, not two, three interceptions for Drake May here tonight in this football game. And when you think about the way that he played throughout the 2025 postseason, and then to come out here in the season opener and absolutely stink the joint up, I mean, Patriots fans, are you now second-guessing your franchise quarterback. How could you not be? I mean, this is what you call being in a funk. And here's the thing about the three interceptions. All three of them, well, the last one, to his credit, he's trying to throw the football away. But, brother, throw it away when it doesn't, when it's not interceptable, pal. I mean, geez, I'm almost at a loss for words.
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0: 310-840-4910 is the number. I'll be real. I think the performance of Drake May is the bigger story. Rarely is a starting quarterback going down in the NFL not going to be the lead story in terms of social media and what we're all talking about and where the conversation should be shifted towards. But in this moment, I mean, this is clearly the biggest story. This is a dude that was the MVP runner-up last season, guys. And then had a historically bad postseason when you consider the drop-off in play. I mean, it was god-awful throughout last year's postseason. And then tonight, in a game where Sam Darnold exits in the first quarter, you still can't get it done. The most disheartening piece of what we saw tonight from Drake May is it's something we haven't seen from him before, if we're being honest, right? Poor decision-making. Drake made tonight made poor decisions with the football. And that's not something we're accustomed to seeing from him. It's just not. He made poor decision after poor decision after poor decision here in this football game tonight. And it sucks because it happened when they needed him to be his best. He came up Kevin Hart small. It's tough to stomach, man. 310-840-4910 is the number here. Drake May coming off a postseason where he had a minus 17.7 EPA as a passer. That's the worst of any conference-winning quarterback in the next-gen stats era. He follows it up his very next game, fresh off of the Super Bowl heartbreak. He vomits down his leg again. Drake May tonight cost the New England Patriots. There's really no other way to slice it, America. There's not. But the beautiful part about finally being here, we've been geeked up for the start of the NFL season, right? If you're a Patriots fan, you know what I expect you to call in here tonight and say? Well, Linnell, it's only week one. That's the beauty of it, folks. It's only week one. But it's our job to draw some conclusions from what we saw here tonight. Look, all year long, right, I'm going to be honest, transparent. I'll own it when I am wrong. I'll say it here even after week one. I gave you my NFC predictions last night. A lot of people in my comments today at NELL_BTP saying, where are the Seahawks? The champs aren't even on the list? They didn't even make the knocking on the door? In terms of the Super Six Pack? No, I didn't have them there. But as I sit here tonight, after watching this group in the opener, minus Nicky Minwori, minus Sam Darnold, they went out and stuck it to the New England Patriots. They punched New England in the mouth tonight. You think about what the Patriots tried to accomplish. I say it all the time. We love wagertainment. We love fantasy football. At the end of the day, football at every level, little league, high school, college, and the NFL, it's about the 60-minute fight in the phone booth. And you know who won that tonight? The Seattle Seahawks. They won the fight up front, along the offensive line and along the defensive line. Don't let the rushing numbers for the Patriots fool you. They got dominated up front. They did. 31 carries for 109 yards. You take away the 47 scramble yards of Drake May. Ramondre Stevenson, 18 carries for 51 yards, guys. You give me 18 carries, I get you 51 yards. Come on, man. That's what you call being dominated up front. And that's why I'm disappointed in myself for the take that I gave. The horses up front for Seattle are still there, right? Their front four, spearheaded by Leonard Williams, DeMarcus Lawrence, Jaron Reed, those dudes get after it, man. And what you saw tonight, that's why I love baby Belichick, Mike McDonald, already one of the best coaches in the National Football League. What you saw from baby Belichick, as I like to call him, Mike McDonald, Seahawks head coach, what you saw from him in real time was an adjustment be made. Think about the formula in the Super Bowl. Blitz, Bama, blitz. They were sending pressure from everywhere. Threw everything at Drake May with the damn kitchen sink. They're sending E-Man Warrior out to secondary. They're sending Spoon out to secondary. And it caused Drake May to struggle. He was 4 of 10 for 22 yards against the blitz in the Super Bowl. early on in this football game tonight, the blitz was almost used as a weapon against Seattle when they decided to bring pressure. But then Mike McDonald, and I would love to see the splits, and we'll get these numbers to you as we roll throughout the show. In the second half, they blitzed a hell of a lot less. They forced Drake May to throw the football underneath. And the Seattle Seahawks, to their credit, right? Because they didn't play their guys in the preseason. Being able to rally and tackle the way that they did in a week one contest after not playing in the preseason, maybe the NFL should be investigating what type of camp the Seahawks are running. Because that defense looked electric. 310-840-4910 is the number. Seahawks, big fat winners, 13-10 here in the season opener of the NFL season. The two biggest stories coming out of this one, Sam Darnold left this game in the first quarter with a hip injury. He did not return. We'll give you and keep you up to speed on Darnold's status moving forward as it becomes, you know, privy to us here on Westwood One Sports. And then Drake May, after having one of the worst postseason performances in recent memory when you look at his total output throughout the 2026 playoffs, he followed it up tonight with a three-interception performance. And I'm telling you, you heard it here first. Drake May single-handedly cost the New England Patriots tonight. 310-840-4910 is the number. Let's go to Jeremy out in Illinois wanting to check in. Jeremy, what's going on, man? Welcome into Westwood One Sports Night.
1: I will kind of agree with you on Drake May selling the game. But let's be real, Romeo Doubs had a wide-open catch that he dropped that forced Drake May to throw one of the fattest passes I've seen him throw in his career so far. So is Drake May part to blame? Yes, but it's also on Romeo Doubs for not catching a wide-open pass 14 yards down the field.
0: Romeo Doubs made one mistake. Drake May made three. How in the hell is that your conclusion?
1: Because, look, Romeo Doubs, that one incompletion to Romeo Doubs made Drake May not trust him after that drop.
0: I don't know if that's the case. Drake May didn't trust himself. Drake May didn't trust himself, and I appreciate the call. 310-840-4910 is the number. What's the bigger story here tonight? Sam Darnold leaving in the first quarter with a hip injury and Seattle still pulling off the win, or Drake May with his first ever three-interception performance, to me, single-handedly costing the New England Patriots. The Seattle Seahawks, 13-10 winners in the season opener. We'll take your calls next here on Westwood One Sports Night.
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12: 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I'm Linnell Willingham.
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0: Reed Blankenship. And this season, I mean, we missed out on being the number one defense by, I believe, 0.4 of a point at the end of the season.
1: So what you're saying is what you saw tonight makes you feel a lot more confident about your Houston Texans. I catch your drift. I appreciate the call. 310-840-4910. Your reaction to what you saw tonight, Drake May, for lack of a better phrase, guys, just totally pissing down his leg tonight. Let's call it what it is. A three-interception performance. The second interception that he threw, man, good God almighty. I just laid out the circumstances for you. Understand time and score, Drake May. Jason is in Maryland wanting to check in. Jason, what's going on?
2: My man, Linnell. It's football season, baby. And I was so happy to hear your last intro and that you're doing a show Sunday. I can't wait to hear that. Man, you know how I go. I'm a Commanders fan, so I'm excited that maybe we're getting a wounded tiger week three. But it was May's worst game as a pro. But everybody has a bad game. I like our guy better. But let's go. I can't wait to see tomorrow and can't wait till Sunday at 4:30.
1: Appreciate you, Jason. 310-840-4910 is the number. As we ease our way into the midnight hour, I do want to reset things here for those of you that are just now joining us that were, you know, tuned in on our affiliates, listening to Kevin Harlan and company on the call on the Westwood One broadcast. Patriots and Seahawks, I mean, a damn good game to start the year. You can, you know, have all the criticisms about, you know, each individual player and team that you want, but the bottom line is we got a good football game. It was competitive. It was also sloppy. This is the number one dude in America, guys. Here on Westwood One Sports, the youngest in charge, Linnell Willingham. What did I tell you all preseason long? You got to play your guys. You got to play your guys. This game tonight and how sloppy it was, over 150 penalty yards combined between both teams, damn near 20 penalties between the two of them. This is why you play your dudes in the preseason. For Seattle, though, their ability to overcome the sloppiness was the difference. Every coach is going to say it in week one for your favorite team, right? What week one is about, everyone's knocking off the rust. Everyone's shaking off the cobwebs. What week one is about not making the big mistake. And tonight, Drake May, three different times, made the big mistake. We'll continue to recap Patriots and Seahawks next here on Westwood One Sports Night.
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0: success. They tried to undergo an identity shift tonight in real time. The way I would describe that Patriots offense last year, that was a finesse offense, right? Put a lot on Drake May. It's a reason he had MVP-like numbers. Tonight, they really tried to run the football, and they really didn't have a lot of success with it. Outside of Drake May's scrambles, the traditional run game was on a lock. Ramondre Stevenson, 18 carries, 51 yards. So a credit to Seattle, the way that Nwosu's coming down, taking on the move blocker and making the tackle. I mean, it was just, they play a brand of football that's so damn physical and rough and tough and nasty and mean and physical. It's hard to overstate it, man. It really is. If you watched all 60 minutes of this thing, you know what I'm talking about, man. 310-840-4910 is the number here on Westwood One Sports Night. The Seattle Seahawks without Sam Darnold for a majority of this contest. He left in the first quarter with a hip injury. They are victorious, 13-10 over the New England Patriots. What's the bigger story here tonight? I want your reaction on the game, period, but also lock in with this. What's the bigger story? The fact that the Seahawks lost Sam Darnold in this football game to a hip injury, or the fact that Drake May, a man who at the end of last regular season looked like a top five quarterback in the NFL, Drake May again tonight, following up his poor postseason with a poor start to the regular season. Three interceptions and cost them the game. What's the bigger story? Your reaction to Patriots and Seahawks next here on Westwood One Sports Night. The wait is over. Football is here, and DraftKings is now here as well. 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
22: 50% chance of additional showers, a few thunderstorms tonight, along with a little bit cooler breeze blowing in. Heaven knows we need that, 75 for a low, and only into the 80 degree area with falling temperatures possibly during the afternoon in the 70s, as we have areas of rain and showers and thunderstorms in the morning. A few of those could be heavy with some gusty winds. The afternoon showers ending, but it should be an awesome day. As we look on into Friday, partly sunny and muggy. High temperature around 91. Should be in the 90s with a slight chance of thunderstorm Saturday. For News on 6, I'm meteorologist Travis Meyer.
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23: Fakes the handoff, throws a pass, caught, 40-yard line, breaking the tackle, 35-30. It's Jackson Smith and Jigma, 15, 10, 5, touchdown! Touchdown, Seattle! 45-yard catch and run! 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
0: I got Kevin Harlan on the call via Westwood One Sports. Jackson Smith and Jigma having himself a night, picking up right off where he left off. 8 catches, a buck 22, and a touchdown tonight for the Seattle Seahawks, making life easy for Drew Lock. 122 of Drew Lock's 187 yards went to Jackson Smith and Jigba. Seattle able to overcome losing Sam Darnold early in this football game. He left with a hip injury, according to Seahawks head coach Mike McDonald. They got some very encouraging news. They think he has avoided what the ultimate scare was, and that was a hip fracture that may have cost him the entirety of the regular season. We still will await word. He's got an MRI schedule for tomorrow. Make sure you keep it locked here on Westwood One Sports 24/7 as we keep you up to speed with the latest on the health of Seahawks quarterback Sam Darnold. As far as Patriots quarterback Drake May goes, I feel like Darnold's injury, the further and further we get in this show, the more and more I realize the bigger quarterback story is not the injury to the starter, Sam Darnold. It's the awful performance of Drake May. And it's Darnold. As far as Patriots quarterback Drake May goes, I feel like Darnold's injury, the further and further we get in this show, the more and more I realize the bigger quarterback story is not the injury to the starter, Sam Darnold.

0: interceptions, 5 turnovers. Bills lose to Zach Wilson. So I don't think we should get too crazy right now about this whole Drake May. It's going to be a Colin Kaepernick type situation. Everything will be fine. The thing I would only look at is, you know, maybe the Brown injury. But besides that, I think everything's going to be good.
1: Appreciate you, man. Short, sweet, and to the point. 310-840-4910 is the number here on Westwood One Sports Night. We know that Drake May struggled, right? 3 interceptions cost his team the game, if we're being honest. Do you think this was just one bad game? Or are you beginning to gain real concern about Drake May? 310-840-4910 is the number. I'll answer that question, plus tell you the number one thing that impressed me with the Seattle Seahawks tonight. Next here on Westwood One Sports Night.
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0: Man, I appreciate it. So you know where I'm at. I'm a Bills fan, right?
1: Yeah.
0: But, you know, I'm not going to – if I'm a Patriots fan, I'm still excited about the future. But we need to pump the brakes. This, some of these people calling this kid a top five quarterback already know. He's not that. Just in his past two games alone against the Seahawks, he's had five interceptions, one fumble for loss, and nine sacks. He got outplayed today by Drew Lock. All he's got to do is just be a game manager today and just not do crazy dumb stuff. And they win this game. He's young still. He's got a whole lot of potential. If I'm the Patriots fan, like I said, I'm not freaking out. But, man, the division still runs through Buffalo. Josh Allen is still the best quarterback in that division. Go Buffalo. But
1: I don't think anyone Patriots was denying that chance. I appreciate you as always, brother. So what Chance said there at the tail end of the call I think is fascinating. And I agree. We were too quick to anoint Drake May. That is my overarching takeaway from all of this. Maybe we were too quick to anoint Drake May as a legitimate franchise quarterback, a legitimate top 10 guy in the National Football League. The decision-making was appalling tonight, man. I can't, and I know I've said it several different times, but like, man, I can't make this stuff up. It's how I feel about the game. The decision-making from Drake May is the stuff to me that I can't live with. If I'm a Patriots fan tonight, I'm pissed. I'm pissed. Not because he played poorly in the postseason and then played poorly tonight. It's why he played poorly, America. Poor decisions, lack of situational awareness, and it looks like a quarterback who's regressing, not improving. 310-840-4910 will allow you to continue to react to the opening game of the NFL season, Patriots and Seahawks. There was a big injury on the Seahawks side. We'll keep you up to speed on that next.
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0: schedule now, guys. How are you going to respond? 310-840-4910 is the number. As we continue to roll throughout this 1 a.m. hour on the East Coast, I want to introduce a new staple here on Westwood One Sports Night. We'll do it all football season long, each and every Wednesday night. We'll enter the Westwood One Sports Night pressure cooker. Who are the four players going into the week of play in the NFL that has the most pressure on them? We'll enter the pressure cooker before we exit this 1 a.m. hour on the East Coast. I want to continue to take your calls on Patriots and Seahawks at 310-840-4910, so you can continue to line up with that. When we come back, I don't know if this brother makes the pressure cooker list, but there's an AFC quarterback that for damn sure is under the microscope this year. He's got to get his team over the hump or else his coach maybe gets fired. I'll give you the details on that and tell you who I'm talking about next here on Westwood One Sports Night. The wait is over. Football is here, and so is DraftKings. 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
16: 50% chance of additional showers, a few thunderstorms tonight, along with a little bit cooler breeze blowing in. Heaven knows we need that, 75 for a low, and only into the 80 degree area with falling temperatures possibly during the afternoon in the 70s, as we have areas of rain and showers and thunderstorms in the morning. A few of those could be heavy with some gusty winds. The afternoon showers ending, but it should be an awesome day. As we look on into Friday, partly sunny and muggy. High temperature around 91. Should be in the 90s with a slight chance of thunderstorm Saturday. For News on 6, I'm meteorologist Travis Meyer.
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17: 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Here's Linnell Willingham.
0: Yes, indeedy. Westwood One Sports Night continues with the youngest in charge. Linnell Willingham getting you up to 3 a.m. Eastern time, breaking down every angle of the NFL season opener. Patriots, Seahawks from Seattle. Story of tonight, Sam Darnold leaving in the first quarter with a hip injury. He's got an MRI scheduled for tomorrow, so make sure you keep it locked here on Westwood One Sports 24/7. 365 to get the latest on Sam Darnold. The bigger story, though, was the performance of Drake May. He was awful tonight. First ever 3-interception game of his career. I think Mike McDonald out-coaching Josh McDaniels, another big storyline in this one as well. I want to get your calls on what happened tonight. 310-840-4910. If you're a Patriots fan, are you concerned about Drake May, or is this just a one-off? 310-840-4910. Bunch of calls lining up. Oh, I can't wait to go to Jim in Boston. Jim is in Boston. What's up, Jim?
18: Oh, Linnell, what a tough one. Everything that we were worried about prior to the game is what took us down. You've mentioned them. The offensive line, we knew we were going to have a hard time running this year. Number two was the play of the safeties, which I thought were horrible. And number three was the fact that they didn't get any playing time. So, of course, they're going to be rusty. Drake May proved it. I mean, he barely played. He didn't play in any preseason games.
0: Can you attribute poor decision-making to rust, though, Jim? Like, I think that's just him making bad choices.
18: I'm not calling it rust, Linnell.
0: Okay.
18: I'm not calling it rust. You got to see active play so you can get your timing and your decisions better. I mean, to me, it's just he didn't get enough practice in there.
0: I appreciate you as always, man. 310-840-4910. 49-10 is the number.

mean, I think if you're a Patriots fan, I guess I should have asked Jim this as well. If you're a Patriots fan, like, what are you more concerned about? Your inability to run the football and stop the run? Or you're more worried about the performance of the quarterback? I guess I should have asked Jim this as well. If you're a Patriots fan, like, what are you more concerned about? Your inability to run the football and stop the run? Or you're more worried about the performance

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1: Everybody has a smile story. Those daily moments of joy that make you smile, especially when you're a child like 3-year-old Zena. Her smile is as bright as her future. But there's something you wouldn't know about Zena. She was born with a cleft lip, which can make it hard to eat, talk, hear, and even breathe. And she's far from alone. A baby is born with a cleft every 3 minutes. This hurdle could have kept Zena from living her full smile story. Thankfully, she met Smile Train. 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

0: of insanity is doing the same thing over and over again, expecting different results. His willingness to change the game plan up defensively and live with that four-man rush is why they ultimately won the football game. They constantly drop seven guys back into coverage. And not every team can do that in the NFL. When you got the front four that Seattle does, you can. Leonard Williams, Jaren Reed, Byron Murphy, wreaking havoc. Derek Hall, DeMarcus Lawrence, teeing off. Why were they able to do that, though? Because New England could not create any balance on the offensive side of the football. Ramondre Stevenson tonight, 18 carries, 51 yards. The only good thing that Drake May did tonight, outside of his very patient play early on, was the scrambling. Loved him using his legs. Loved him making plays off schedule. But at the end of the day with Drake May, he made one too many mistakes. Three too many mistakes, if you ask me. It's a sad part of all of this is the decision-making. The decision-making got awful from Drake May tonight. No other way to slice it. He's to blame for what happened tonight. Their lack of rushing success to blame for what happened tonight. Their defense to blame for what happened tonight. Jadarian Price, if you listened to the show last night, I told you, literally exactly 24 hours ago, when we were previewing this game, I told you, hey, Jadarian Price, man, he's the bell cow. He's going to be the guy that gets the lion's share of the work. In that Super Bowl, why did the Patriots lose? Why did Seattle do what they wanted to offensively? They ran the hell out of the football. Kenneth Walker went Kanye crazy in the Super Bowl. Tonight, it was the combination of George Halani and Jadarian Price consistently getting on the perimeter with this outside zone rushing attack. It allowed Drew Lock to ease his way into the football game, and he ultimately outplayed Drake May. That's the staggering part about all of this. Drew Lock outplayed Drake May. No other way to slice it. No other way to slice it. But that issue that plagued New England tonight, not being able to set the edge consistently in the run game, not being able to stop the run consistently, that is going to hurt them. That is going to hurt them if they do not figure it out. You're in a division with Buffalo that has James Cook. Miami's terrible. But damn it, I know Devon Achane going to get on the edge. If you can't stop the run, New England, you're not going to go anywhere this year. 310-840-4910. Let's go out to John in Tuscaloosa. Wanting to chime in. John, what's going on?
1: Terrific show. I had no question until the last two callers, but summing it all up, what do the Patriots do now to improve?
0: That's the big question here. What do they do now? I think they got to call a Josh McDaniels has got to call a better game. They wasted too many snaps tonight trying to run the football into the teeth of that Seattle defense, and it ultimately kept them behind the sticks. I appreciate the call, John. In terms of what, like, New England's got to do, like, you got to get it going on both sides of the line of scrimmage, man. I say it all the time. The fantasy football, wagertainment, the quarterback play, the high-scoring league that the NFL is, it's got us really to forget about what wins and loses in football, what's most important in football. I don't care if it's Pee Wee. I don't care if it's Pop Warner. Little league, high school, college, or the pros. Football games are won and lost along the offensive line and the defensive line. It is a damn 60-minute fight in a phone booth. Whoever wins it usually wins the football game. 310-840-4910 is the number. Mike is in Buffalo. What's up, Mike?
2: Hey, you know, if you remember me, I'm the guy that talked about Lamar and Josh playing rugby, but that's not today's moral of the story. Today's moral of the story is, honestly, one of the points of my story and your story, true, is that Seattle defense, their quarterback is a commodity because they were going to do what they wanted to do either way. It really didn't matter. And that Patriots team showed how depleted they were. And their coaching, you said something about Drake May. And I wouldn't put that all on the kid. I would put it on the coach, too, because they had no game plan. They had no, like, they couldn't adapt to what happened. And it's just the same game as the Super Bowl. They had no chance. It didn't matter if it was Drew Luck, Pee Wee Herman playing the game. They were going to freaking lose either way because that defense was stuffed. And you can't take – and you don't really talk about defense wins championships anymore because offense is the thing, right? You know, we all know
0: for
2: that.
0: Sure.
2: But that
0: I think we're seeing a change in the guard, though, when it comes to that, man, with Houston's defense and Denver's defense and Seattle's defense
2: that we saw tonight. Unstoppable.
0: Yeah, it was, man. And to their credit, they were without
2: – Vrabel put Drake in a bad situation. Do a bootleg, man. Run a freaking thing up the middle, and they just tried the same thing every time. And I just, it's coaching and player. And, you know, that regime, it's got to go from the water boy to the owner.
0: You're saying they've got to let people go in New England? You're crazy, pal. I appreciate the call.
2: Vrabel ain't the man.
0: I'm not willing to go that far. I don't care what the hell happened. Now, there's no, I mean, Mike Vrabel's one of the best three or four coaches in the NFL, dog. I ain't letting go of Mike Vrabel. Even with the scandal. I'm not. I'm just not. He the last call is tripping. If you're a Patriots fan, one final thought here before we get you a preview of Rams and Niners. If you're a Patriots fan, don't jump off the ledge. Don't hit the panic button. There are some concerns, though. It's just week one. You lost week one last year to the Raiders, remember? And then you were in the Super Bowl. So, like, if you're a Patriots fan, you don't have to panic. But the reality is, guys, you got manhandled up front along both sides of the line of scrimmage. A.J. Brown's ankle is something to monitor moving forward. Romeo Dobbs was catchless. And Drake May played his worst game of his NFL career. That's the story of tonight. That's the story. What'll be the story later on tonight as the NFL makes his debut in Melbourne, Australia on Netflix? 49ers, Rams. I'll give you my keys to victory, plus shoot my shot and tell you who wins next here on Westwood One Sports Night.
3: 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We love sports. We love to laugh. 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
17: 50% chance of additional showers, a few thunderstorms tonight, along with a little bit cooler breeze blowing in. Heaven knows we need that, 75 for a low, and only into the 80 degree area with falling temperatures possibly during the afternoon in the 70s, as we have areas of rain and showers and thunderstorms in the morning. A few of those could be heavy with some gusty winds. The afternoon showers ending, but it should be an awesome day. As we look on into Friday, partly sunny and muggy. High temperature around 91. Should be in the 90s with a slight chance of thunderstorm Saturday. For News on 6, I'm meteorologist Travis Meyer.
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3: 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Here's Linnell Willingham.
0: What a treat we got, man. The NFL officially back. Super geeked up about it. The game that we got to bear witness to earlier this evening. Seahawks, Patriots, rematch of the Super Bowl, living up to the hype. Sam Darnold left this game in the first quarter. Drew Lock off the bench. 16-22, 187, and a touchdown. Enough to get Seattle the win. Rookie Jadarian Price making his NFL debut. 10 carries, 52 yards in Seattle. Got on the perimeter, it felt like, all night long. Jaxon Smith and Jigba following up his Offensive Player of the Year performance with a 8-catch, 122-yard night. He had a 45-yard touchdown in this one as well, man. Jaxon Smith and Jigba coming up big for New England. If you're just joining us here tonight, worst performance of Drake May's young career, picked off 3 different times, including in the end zone. When New England had an opportunity to tie the game with a field goal, he decides to force the football, and it gets picked off. Their defense, not very strong tonight either. Both of these two teams going to have a 10-day layover before they play again. Seattle gets to travel to Arizona, so they'll get a bye week on top of their mini bye.

0: around you. This is going to be Brock's, what, fourth year as a starter in this league? 4 years into the NFL as a starter for Brock Purdy, and I don't think he's a guy that makes people around him better. Lucky for him, John Lynch and company did a good job improving the supporting cast this offseason. Going out and getting Mike Evans, I think, is going to, you know, pay dividends. They drafted Dejon Stribling in the second round. They brought back Debo Samuel, right? So they're weapons here. The question for them is the health. I don't believe they're going to be able to stay healthy throughout the course of 17 weeks. I just don't. And if it's not the health, I think it's going to be their lack of a pass rush. Yes, right? Nick Bosa's back. I totally get that. Bosa, is he still a one-man wrecking crew at this point in his career? Last year, Joey Bosa played in 3 games and registered 2 sacks. The year prior, he played in 14 games and registered just 9 sacks. In 23, it was 17 games, just 10.5 sacks. He's a guy who's regressing. He's a guy who's taking a step back in terms of his play. And look, he's 28, about to turn 29 this year. He's had 2 different ACL reconstructions. Maybe he's lost a little bit of pop and juice off the edge. That's something that's the reality here. As far as this game goes tonight, though, between LA and San Francisco, I actually like the Rams tonight. Shocker, right? I like the Rams for the reasons that I was just listening to you. I don't believe that they're going to be able to get after Matthew Stafford, for one. And then two, I also go back and look at the run game for LA and how, you know, successful they were a season ago. Like, there's no reason to believe they're not going to replicate that success, man. No reason to believe it at all. This was the best offensive football last year. Talking about the LA Rams. They just were. So, I think as we go into tonight, everything for San Francisco starts with their pass rush. If they could generate a pass rush, if they could move Matthew Stafford off of his spot, they'll have a shot. If they can't, well, they're going to get curb stomped. Simple, astute analysis from the youngest in Charles and L. Willingham. In reality, though, one thing that L.A. really struggled with last year and why they ultimately got bounced by Seattle, the same thing. Couldn't rush the passer. Well, they added Myles Garrett. Seeing him versus Trent Williams, it is rare that you get to see two physical specimens like those two lock horns for 60 minutes. That's probably the matchup I'm most looking forward to tomorrow night. Myles Garrett versus Trent Williams. And then I'm also looking forward to Trent McDuffie making his debut with the LA Rams. We get to see Jalen Watson making his debut as well. There's a lot of new parts on the LA Rams. There are. And the bottom line is, for that group in Super Bowl, they're bust. And it all starts later on tonight. The only thing, to me at least, in between the Rams and a trip to the Super Bowl is health. That's it. That's all. We've talked about it all offseason. They get to go prove it coming up here tonight against the San Francisco 49ers. They get to prove it. All the speculating and how good they're going to be, all that's out the window. Our pals at the DraftKings Sportsbook have the LA Rams as 3.5-point favorites. The game total is set at 48.5. The game total for Patriots Seahawks was set at 44.5. They went way under that. My only rule, or my only advice for you, I would say, in terms of gambling this weekend when it comes to the NFL, I'm hammering unders all weekend, man. I'm wondering, and Denton, you know the books and those finessers better than I do, with what happened tonight between New England and Seattle, Do you foresee lines changing across the NFL at various different sports books with Vegas going, hey, like, we went way over the point total in the first game of the season? Will that trend continue throughout the rest of week one? That's the big question here. I believe it will. I am going to hammer the over. I may make a over or hammer the under, rather. I may hammer the under in every parlay that I put this weekend. I may do a unders only parlay. $5 variety, of course, because I'm broke. 310-840-4910 if you want to wrap things up on the phones here on Westwood One Sports Night. I'll check the YouTube chat one more again. B. Sacco hits us up and says, agree. New England's offense was explosive. Maybe they're not that anymore because there's no booty rocking everywhere. That's a good one. That is a good one. Let's do this. We wrap up the show the same way each and every night. I got Denton Day puts the show to bed. Curious to see what he's got for us tonight. Denton, what you got, man?
1: Unfortunately, not a positive story to put the show to bed, but I'll share it with you next.
2: It's NFL opening week. 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Matthew Stafford, Christian McCaffrey, Miles Garrett, Fred Warner. 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Hey, I wanna be a rock star. 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

0: if he was an analyst for any other sport, he would have had success doing that as well. He just understood the business. And then everyone that's worked with him, and this always sucks. I say it all the time. We shouldn't wait till people die to give them their flowers, but it also speaks to the person that Barry Melrose was. Normally, whenever something like this happens, there's like two or three people that have come out of the woodworks and be like, oh, everyone's grieving this guy, but he was a terrible human. Everyone online right now singing the praises of Barry Melrose, former colleagues of his, talking about not just the impact he had in terms of his hockey analysis, but him as a person as well. Barry Melrose gone too soon, the longtime ESPN hockey analyst. And it almost was a period of time where, like, for me, it was him and Alex Ovechkin that was, like, synonymous with hockey. It's the only hockey people I knew.
1: those were the only hockey people. He was also, like, just from an industry standpoint, this is super inside baseball, or in this case, inside hockey. And my bad to those that don't care about this. But he was, like, the only dude on television until, like, maybe 2014 that had long hair. Like, it was such a, like, long hair and facial hair you just couldn't have on TV.
0: Were you looking at him going, hmm?
1: Well, I had a full head of hair at that point, so
0: well,
1: yes.
0: I can make it on the big screen.
1: I was like, oh, this does work. Like, yeah, he has a goatee, and at that point in my life, I was in my beard phase because, look, man, you just sometimes you need it. And I was like, oh, I could make this work, and then I lost all my hair.
0: That's tough. Yeah, it sucks. I saw it. It's crazy, like, I don't know any of the details of what happened, and I'll spare you all that.
1: He had Parkinson's.
0: Oh, yeah, Parkinson's. So he had been off for a while? I feel like I just saw him on the air.
1: Yeah, I don't know when the last time he was on television was. This really flies in the face of, we don't talk a lot of hockey. But really, I don't watch the mothership that much. Like, unless there's a game that I want to watch, I don't. I watch games. I watch Van Pelt every now and then, although we kind of conflict with that now. But I'm just not, like, I'm not watching the mothership a ton. So I don't know when the last time he was on.
0: Yeah, it feels like they're sort of, like, ushering in P.K. Subban as, like, the new lead guy.
1: He's fine.
0: As far as their hockey coverage.
1: He's personality. Like, I want my guys to have personality. Like, if you're going to be new and do it, like, do a good job, but, like, have some flair, have some personality.
0: Remember when we were following the Stanley Cup Finals and we're seeing was it Gordie Howe on the damn broadcast? Like,
1: well, not Gordie Howe. Gordie Howe's very dead.
0: Louise, Wayne Gretzky, holy cow.
1: Honestly, for someone that's not like a huge hockey fan, Gordie Howe's a crazy pull.
0: It's a good pull. I know the GOATs now. But no, I remember watching R.I.P. Gordie Howe. I remember watching Wayne Gretzky on the damn broadcast, and I'm thinking, why can't Michael Jordan did NBC so dirty? By the way, he's not returning this year.
1: Yeah, shocker. The worst. What is a worse investment? NBC paying Michael Jordan that money or Michigan paying Bryce Underwood?
0: It's next on Westwood Sports Night. By the way, his comments. Oh, we didn't get to it tonight. I'm sure.
1: NFL show.
0: Yeah, I'm sure you and Josh will maybe touch it at some point, or I'll get to it on the weekend. I mean, just anyone out, I'll retweet it out at NELL_BTP. Go listen to Bryce Underwood's response to Kyle Whittingham speaking on his job security to the media. What not to do at the podium 101. I can only, it feels like they don't like each other. It feels like Kyle Whittingham came in and tried to crack the whip to, like, say, hey, this is my program now. And Bryce Underwood just wasn't falling in line. And then he sucks on the field, too. So, like, that's not good.
1: I'm about to say, like, if you don't want to fall in line, you better play well.
0: Yeah.
1: like, if you want to say, hey, I don't want the discipline, I don't want to, you know, follow this new line of structure, like, I have my own thing going on, you better play well. And you can't play how he played.
0: No. You can make the argument he was maybe the worst major conference quarterback of the week one season, man.
1: It certainly is someone that is, A, getting paid a lot of money, and B, had a lot of expectations coming in. It's not like his expectations are sky high, but they were better than what he showed.
0: Yeah. Any, you see any update today on the MAC in their fight against the Big Ten?
1: You have a better chance of walking in to Friday Night SmackDown and winning the World Heavyweight Championship than the MAC does of getting that win overturned.
0: Mm. Yeah, it's never happened before in the history of the NCAA. I don't see it happening this time around. I'm just still a little bit annoyed that, like, they waited so long to, like, go in the opposite direction. It's like they waited for the public outcry, waited for the sympathy and pity party to come, and then they said, ah, well, now we'll act like we're the victim. That's going to do it, man, for a Wednesday night edition of Wessel 1 Sports Night. Back with you this weekend, 7 p.m. to 11 p.m. Eastern time here on Westwood One Sports. 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
21: 50% chance of additional showers, a few thunderstorms tonight, along with a little bit cooler breeze blowing in. Heaven knows we need that, 75 for a low, and only into the 80 degree area with falling temperatures possibly during the afternoon in the 70s as we have areas of rain and showers and thunderstorms in the morning. A few of those could be heavy with some gusty winds. The afternoon showers ending, but it should be an awesome day. As we look on into Friday, partly sunny and muggy. High temperature around 91. Should be in the 90s with a slight chance of thunderstorm Saturday. For News on 6, I'm meteorologist Travis Meyer.
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22: Fakes the handoff, throws a pass, caught, 40-yard line, breaking the tackle, 35-30. It's Jackson Smith and Jigma, 15, 10, 5, touchdown! Touchdown, Seattle! 45-yard catch and run by the explosive Jackson Smith and Jigba.
0: I got Kevin Harlan on the call via Westwood One Sports. Jackson Smith and Jigba having himself a night, picking up right off where he left off. 8 catches, a buck 22, and a touchdown tonight for the Seattle Seahawks, making life easy for Drew Lock. 122 of Drew Lock's 187 yards went to Jackson Smith and Jigba. Seattle able to overcome losing Sam Darnold early in this football game. He left with a hip injury, according to Seahawks head coach Mike McDonald. They got some very encouraging news. They think he has avoided what the ultimate scare was, and that was a hip fracture. That may have cost him the entirety of the regular season. We still will await word. He's got an MRI scheduled for tomorrow. Make sure you keep it locked here on Westwood One Sports 24/7 as we keep you up to speed with the latest on the health of Seahawks quarterback Sam Darnold. As far as Patriots quarterback Drake May goes, I feel like Darnold's injury, the further and further we get in this show, the more and more I realize the bigger quarterback story is not the injury to the starter, Sam Darnold. It's the awful performance of Drake May. And it's not just about tonight. It's not. I do want to highlight tonight, but I keep feeling like you can't tell the story of Drake May. You can't paint the picture without peeking back at last postseason. 4 postseason games for Drake May. And then tonight, his past 5 games, the way that Drake May has played in his past 5 games, doesn't look like a franchise quarterback. 7 touchdowns, 11 total turnovers, 7 picks, 4 fumbles lost. He's taken 24 sacks, and the numbers aren't good, man. They aren't. Tonight in particular, what I'm more disappointed with and what Patriots fans should be most disappointed in, the decision-making. We've never questioned the decision-making of Drake May. Right? Tonight, this is the first 3 interception game of his career. The decision making was awful. People are going to point to the Josh Job interception that sealed the game. But to me, the one that was the most egregious tonight, the one that was the most unacceptable, it's 3rd and 14 from your own 22 yard line, and it's 10-10. You're playing a backup quarterback. Why force the football? That interception that he threw in the 4th quarter on 3rd and 14 from their own 22-yard line, that was the one to me that was the backbreaker, because you gifted Seattle a field goal, which ultimately turned into the game-winning field goal. That's the nasty part about this. Didn't have to happen. Live to see another down, Drake May. The first interception that he forced to Romeo

0: the accountability that he gave, man. 310-840-4910 is the number. Couple of comments coming in here into the YouTube chat. Remember, we encourage you to check out the YouTube live stream each and every night here on Westwood One Sports Night. Just search Westwood One Sports Night on YouTube. If you're geeked up and loving the conversation we're having tonight, if you're loving the post-game reaction, you can get it all NFL season long. I'll be on here with you. Westwood One Sports Night, 11 p.m. to 3 a.m. Eastern Time on Sunday nights as well, immediately following our coverage of Sunday Night Football starting this weekend, following Cowboys and Giants. It's me and you right here on Westwood One Sports. I'm super duper excited about it, man. Recapping the NFL day, will be the first ones in the world to get the opportunity to react to the Sunday that was in the National Football League. So super duper excited for that to get kicked off, starting off this Sunday. 310-840-4910. Rob is in Connecticut wanting to chime in. Rob, what's going on, man?
1: Linnell, what's going on? I'm all geeked up. That was a beautiful. I'm telling you, man, that JSN touchdown got me all geeked up. And you know what you said, a blind man can't see. And you know I'm blind. They don't call me the blind rhino for nothing, you know? So I listened to Kevin Harlan. I listened to the whole game. You know, the momentum changer in that game was, well, first off, accountability is huge. I give that to Drake. But I hope he continues to throw interceptions all year long because I'm a Buffalo Bills fan. And we are going to put a stamp on it this Sunday, and that will put us at 1-0. But anyways, and Sam Darnold, he's going to be back. Give him a couple weeks. It's probably just a hip strain. I'm not a doctor, but I had 4 hip replacements, so I know these things. So the momentum changer in this game was definitely that first interception. And then they went right down the field. That 25-yard reception by Cooper Kupp was beautiful. That was
0: a hell of a catch. Yeah.
1: That was a hell of a catch. I didn't see it, but I know it was a hell of a catch. See, it takes a blind man to see it. I can see it because Kevin Harlan is on point, and I love listening to him. And I love listening to you because you lay it out.
0: He does a tremendous job painting the picture for you, Rob. I'm going to let you run because we got some others up against it, man. We appreciate you. 310-840-4910 is the number. Uh-oh, this is interesting. Randy is in Buffalo. Randy, what do you got for us, man? Were you hate-watching tonight?
2: Hey, what's up, brother? No, it's all good. This game reminds me. Game 3 years ago, the Bills were in New York. They were playing the Jets. Aaron Rodgers runs out with the flag. 3 plays later, he's out. Bills are playing against Zach Wilson. We're thinking it's going to be all roses and daisies, just like tonight. I'm sure they thought New England. Allen ends up having 4 interceptions, 5 turnovers. Bills lose to Zach Wilson, so I don't think we should get too crazy right now about this whole Drake May. It's going to be a Colin Kaepernick type situation. Everything will be fine. The thing I would only look at is, you know, maybe the Brown injury. But besides that, I think everything's going to be good.
0: Appreciate you, man. Short, sweet, and to the point. 310-840-4910 is the number here on Westwood One Sports Night. We know that Drake May struggled, right? 3 interceptions. Cost his team the game, if we're being honest. Do you think this was just one bad game? Or are you beginning to gain real concern about Drake May? 310-840-4910 is the number. I'll answer that question, plus tell you the number one thing that impressed me with the Seattle Seahawks tonight. Next here on Westwood One Sports Night.
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0: It's NFL Kickoff, presented by YouTube TV on Westwood One Sports. Here's Linnell Willingham.
1: Yes, indeed. He's still rocking out with you here on Westwood One Sports tonight. Recapping Patriots-Seahawks season opener of the 2026 NFL season. The thing that impressed me the most about the Seattle Seahawks tonight is without Sam Darnold under center, they showed that we're still a force to be reckoned with offensively. And I know what some of you are going to say. Well, I know they scored 13 points. They scored 13 points, yes. But their ability to control the line of scrimmage is the thing that impressed me the most. I kept telling you all offseason, I didn't have the Seahawks making the playoffs because I thought Sam Darnold would be the thing that held this group back. He led the NFL in turnovers last year. Somehow, somewhere, they won the Super Bowl. Him being out, if he's got to miss an extended amount of time, it's not a backbreaker for Seattle because their success is a byproduct of the sum of the parts, not the quarterback. As long as Jadarian Price in this outside zone is working, which it did all night tonight, and they're able to work off of play action and find easy completions for the quarterback and take their chunk plays, what do you do? How do you stop it? Jaxon Smith-Njigba, all eight of his receptions tonight came versus zone coverage. You know why he was able to have so much success sitting down, finding soft spots and zones? Because those defensive backs were constantly put in conflict. The second level of the defense constantly put in conflict because they don't know whether it's a run or a pass because Seattle ran the hell out of the football. Guys, you want to talk about the ultimate balance. They had 22 runs and 24 pass attempts tonight, guys. Like, that's just, it doesn't get any better than that. Hell of a performance from Seattle. Their defense, we'll get to them as we enter the 1 a.m. hour on the East Coast. But, man, just a hell of a performance and a statement win, I would say, from the Seattle Seahawks. Ethan is in Chicago wanting to check in. Ethan, what's going on, man?
2: Hey, can you guys hear me?
1: Yep, I got you. What's going on, man?
2: Awesome. So I guess my question primarily regarding Drake May is obviously played very, very bad today. And however, I do feel like it is a bit premature to say that, you know, he's a bust or, you know, he's not going to have any success in the future or whatever, you know, whatever you want to say. He's in a little bit of a funk right now. I would definitely say that, but I also wouldn't chalk it up to just, you know, did he have a bad game or did he play poorly in the playoffs this postseason as well? I feel like the better question to ask would be, I feel like he's still a young quarterback. It was his first time in the playoffs this year. I think he just has a problem handling elite defenses and high pressure situations. I wouldn't write off tonight as just specifically a bad game per se. I think he just needs to mature a bit, which is why I think that it's premature to kind of say that, he can't be an elite quarterback.
1: Here's the thing about the National Football League, buddy. Drake May at season's end is going to be eligible for a contract extension from the Patriots. He is going to ask to be the highest paid quarterback in NFL history, probably. So he's got to get it together, man. This can't be, oh, he's not mature. You can't finish second in the MVP voting, and then we talk about the guy lacking maturity. The bottom line is, and I appreciate the call, the bottom line is, and I think it's good that we shift the conversation in this direction. Was tonight just a bad game from Drake May, or are you worried about his long-term future in New England? Let's get right to it. 310-840-4910. Was tonight just a one-off performance for Drake May, or are you worried about his long-term future with the Patriots? Why do I ask that question? I ask that question for this reason. You look at the way that he performed in the 2024 postseason, in addition to tonight, the numbers aren't good. The thing that really was interesting tonight is he got bored with the mundane tasks. He got bored with the mundane tasks. He was having all this success underneath all game long. You saw it play in and play out. And then the moment he got greedy, the moment he got bored with the mundane task, with doing the, you know, boring play, it got him in trouble. All three of the interceptions, well, the third one I will give him the benefit of the doubt on, because I think that's more of a byproduct of bad protection. But the first two interceptions are a byproduct of Drake May, one, just simply pressing, and then two, not understanding time and score, not having situational awareness. It's second and nine, and you force a deep shot into double coverage that ends up getting picked off. Live to see the next down, Drake. Park it, flush it, move on. The second interception that he threw that led to the game-winning field goal for Seattle. It's third and 14 from your own 22-yard line. Why are you forcing the ball into coverage, giving the opposing offense a short field to ultimately win the football game? That was the thing that was most disheartening with Drake May. The situational awareness totally evaporated and went out of the window. It's a smart kid. UNC educated, man. Wasn't smart tonight in between the lines. 310-840-4910 is the number. It's frustrating to watch, man. Someone types in the YouTube chat, Drake, the schedule, man. That's a good one. You're damn right. You look at last year, what was the narrative coming out of the regular season? Who did they play? Did he play any stiff competition? Played stiff competition defensively throughout the course of the postseason, and he sucked. Played stiff competition again tonight defensively, and he sucked. Patriots fans out there, was tonight's performance from Drake May just a one-off, or are you concerned about his long-term future as the New England Patriots starter? Let's lay it all out on the line. 310-840-4910. Is Drake May in trouble, or is just week one? Let's go to Walter in Detroit wanting to check in. Walter, what's going on, man?
3: Hey, Linnell. So, pretty much, I think this is one of those cases that C.J. Stroud had last year. He had a really bad year. He cost them the Super Bowl. But also, the Patriots were in the Super Bowl last year. I think they're going to have a bad year altogether. So kind of that curse thing that's going on. They got a little drama going on with their coach. It's just a mess over there right now. And it doesn't look like it all over, but it is. It's a mess.
1: Do you think that there's issue at the quarterback spot with Drake May, Walter?
3: Absolutely. Absolutely. I think this is going to be a bad year for him. I think that he had a lot of good things going for him last year. I mean, even with their wide receiver situation, they lost one of their big wide receivers. Yeah, you got another one in, but you got to get used to him now. You got to get correlated with him. I think he's going to have a bad year altogether.
1: Appreciate you as always, brother. 310-840-4910. Chance, what up, brother?
4: Man, I appreciate it. So you know where I'm at. I'm a Bills fan, right?
1: Yeah.
4: But, you know, I'm not going to – if I'm a Patriots fan, I'm still excited about the future, but we need to pump the brakes. Some of these people calling this kid a top five quarterback already. No, he's not that. Just in his past two games alone against the Seahawks, he's had five interceptions, one fumble for loss, and nine sacks. He got outplayed today by Drew Lock. All he's got to do is just be a game manager today and just not do crazy dumb stuff. And they win this game. He's young still. He's got a whole lot of potential. If I'm the Patriots fan, like I said, I'm not freaking out. But, man, the division still runs through Buffalo. Josh Allen is still the best quarterback in that division. Go Buffalo. But
1: I don't think anyone Patriots was denying that, Chance. I appreciate you as always, brother. So what Chance said there at the tail end of the call I think is fascinating. And I agree. We were too quick to anoint Drake May. That is my overarching takeaway from all of this. Maybe we were too quick to anoint Drake May as a legitimate franchise quarterback, a legitimate top 10 guy in the National Football League. The decision-making was appalling tonight, man. I can't, and I know I've said it several different times, but like, man, I can't make this stuff up. It's how I feel about the game. The decision-making from Drake May is the stuff to me that I can't live with. If I'm a Patriots fan tonight, I'm pissed. I'm pissed. Not because he played poorly in the postseason and then played poorly tonight. It's why he played poorly, America. Poor decisions, lack of situational awareness, and it looks like a quarterback who's regressing, not improving. 310-840-4910 will allow you to continue to react to the opening game of the NFL season, Patriots and Seahawks. There was a big injury on the Seahawks side. We'll keep you up to speed on that next.
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0: 310-840-4910 is the number. I want to put the defense under the microscope here for a second, because I know there are a bunch of smart Alex out there saying, well, what are you talking about? They only gave up 13 points. What do you mean the defense played poorly? Yes, they gave up just 13 points. That's all factual. They didn't tackle particularly well. They looked slow at times on defense. The effortless ability of the Seahawks to get on the edge tells the story. Jackson Smith in his run after the catch work that he had tonight tells the story. Remember what I said about this Patriots team and why I picked Buffalo to win the division. They lost their best pass rusher in Kalyvon Chaisson to the Washington Commanders. Through one game, Gabe Yakis, Draymond Jones, less than to be desired, guys. Need just a little bit more. 310-840-4910. You can get at us in the YouTube chat as well. Just search Westwood One Sports Night. We got one guy spamming the YouTube chat. Romeo Robs, he says, is the new nickname for Romeo Doubs, the $68 million wide receiver for the New England Patriots. That's the other tough part about this thing if you're New England. You lost A.J. Brown to injury legitimately. Romeo Doubs is on a milk carton all game. Your two brand new receivers didn't really help you. KK Groover types at us in the YouTube chat and says, defense played great. Go Hawks. You damn right. You damn right. If you're a Seahawks fan, to do this tonight, one, without Nick Emanuori, that's the one thing to me that I'm like, dog. You were without Nick Emanuori tonight, and you still balled out defensively. So as a Pats fan in Cali, I wanted to go to a Pats Sunday night game, so I got Chargers-Pats tickets. Will that game be flexed out? Man, Patriots fans, chill. The Patriots aren't going to get flexed out of prime. They're not a bad football team. That's not at all the message that I'm trying to get across here tonight. They're not a bad football team at all. They just got some issues right now. And it's week one. This is the time to have problems. My overarching takeaway, too, and we talked about this a little bit earlier, in terms of New England here, this is a big boy schedule. You're playing a first-place schedule now, guys. How are you going to respond? 310-840-4910 is the number. As we continue to roll throughout this 1 a.m. hour on the East Coast, I want to introduce a new staple here on Westwood One Sports Night. We'll do it all football season long, each and every Wednesday night. We'll enter the Westwood One Sports Night pressure cooker. Who are the four players going into the week of play in the NFL that has the most pressure on them? We'll enter the pressure cooker before we exit this 1 a.m. hour on the East Coast. I want to continue to take your calls on Patriots and Seahawks at 310-840-4910, so you can continue to line up with that. When we come back, I don't know if this brother makes the pressure cooker list, but there's an AFC quarterback that for damn sure is under the microscope this year. He's got to get his team over the hump or else his coach maybe gets fired. I'll give you the details on that and tell you who I'm talking about next here on Westwood One Sports Night. The wait is over. Football is here, and so is DraftKings. 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
18: Scattered showers and storms through the day today with a cold front sinking south. A few storms could even be strong to potentially severe with the threat of strong winds. Temperatures will be in the 80s for most of the day. At times, some spots could even dip into the 70s with rain-cooled air. Rain chances will gradually shift south in the afternoon and evening hours. From the Bob Mills Weather Center, I'm News on 6 meteorologist Stacia Knight.
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0: right? But like when we have this conversation of, hey, what does tonight's performance mean? When we have that conversation, I got to take the kitty gloves off, man. The decision making was alarming tonight. It was. And I don't know, I don't want to, you know, make him a conservative quarterback. I don't want to discourage him from pushing the football down the field, but you got to play smart if you're Drake May. That's the biggest thing that I was really disappointed in tonight, is him getting bored making the routine play. Oscar's in Chicago. What's going on, Oscar?
1: Yo, Boogie.
0: What's going on, man?
1: First time caller. All right, man. Hey, you know, I don't want to use the term, man, but I'm not a New England fan by no means. But yeah. You know, can we just be crucifying the man? I mean, you know, this is just week one.
0: That's what I was just saying. Go ahead, dog. Go ahead.
1: Right, right. But I'm just saying, you know, hey, man, I'm hoping Caleb will pull us through. But you know, it's just like I said, it's just the first game.
0: Yeah.
1: And, you know, we just hope that, you know, like you said, man, this is one of the products of why, you know, they need to play in the preseason to get the rust off. But I'm just saying, man, you know, let's just give everybody a chance. And then maybe by week three or four or something, you know, we'll be like, oh, man, what's going on?
0: So what you're saying is, hold on, let me break you down real quick. So what you're saying is this. Let me translate to America what you're trying to say. So when Caleb Williams comes out and stinks to join up in Carolina on Sunday, you want us to give him a pass. That's what you're saying, right? You want us to give him a pass.
1: I want a pass, but hopefully it won't come to that, man.
0: I don't think it will. I'm a big fan of his. I appreciate the call, man. I'm feeling the same way as the last caller did, though, man. Like, it almost feels like, damn, are we being too hard on Drake? But, like, every time I think that way, what do I quickly snap back with? And, by the way, if you just watched me on the YouTube stream, attempt to snap. I think I'm using the wrong fingers, by the way. People tell me this all the time. It doesn't produce much noise, but I'm pretty sure these are the wrong fingers, right?
2: You're very much using your ring finger, not your middle finger.
0: Yeah, this doesn't, it just doesn't, like, listen to that.
2: Drake May needs to practice more. Just walk around the house snapping. So if you practice snapping, maybe Drake May will practice reading defenses.
0: 310-840-4910 is the number. We'll continue to take your calls on Patriots Seahawks. But I do want to introduce you all to a Wednesday night staple here on Westwood One Sports Night. We're going to enter the Westwood One Sports Night pressure cooker next. The four players under the most pressure in the NFL going into week number one of the regular season. That is next here on Westwood One Sports Night.
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0: never seen the gridiron like this. 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Don't miss the league's first ever regular season game in Australia tonight at 8:35 p.m. Eastern, 5:35 p.m. Pacific. The rivalry goes international as division rivals the Los Angeles Rams took on the San Francisco 49ers, airing live on Netflix from the Melbourne Cricket Ground tonight. 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
10: Everybody has a smile story. 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Especially when you're a child like 3-year-old Zena. Her smile is as bright as her future. But there's something you wouldn't know about Zena. She was born with a cleft lip, which can make it hard to eat, talk, hear, and even breathe. 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
1: Severe storms that started with advanced warnings. 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
2: Scattered showers and storms through the day today with a cold front sinking south. A few storms could even be strong to potentially severe with the threat of strong winds. Temperatures will be in the 80s for most of the day. At times, some spots could even dip into the 70s with rain-cooled air. Rain chances will gradually shift south in the afternoon and evening hours. From the Bob Mills Weather Center, I'm News on 6 meteorologist Station Knight.
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0: far as what determines this game, I look back at what both of these two teams were a season ago. The big Achilles heel for San Francisco and why they, you know, came up short in 2025.
1: Community Care offers affordable plan options for individuals, families, Medicare beneficiaries, and businesses of all

0: I like the Rams for the reasons that I was just listening to you. I don't believe that they're going to be able to get after Matthew Stafford, for one. And then two, I also go back and look at the run game for LA and how, you know, successful they were a season ago. Like, there's no reason to believe they're not going to replicate that success, man. No reason to believe it at all. This was the best offensive football last year. Talking about the LA Rams. They just were. So, I think as we go into tonight, everything for San Francisco starts with their pass rush. If they could generate a pass rush, if they could move Matthew Stafford off of his spot, they'll have a shot. If they can't, well, they're going to get curb stomped. Simple, astute analysis from the youngest in Charles and L. Willingham. In reality, though, one thing that L.A. really struggled with last year and why they ultimately got bounced by Seattle, the same thing. Couldn't rush the passer. Well, they added Myles Garrett. Seeing him versus Trent Williams, it is rare that you get to see two physical specimens like those two lock horns for 60 minutes. That's probably the matchup I'm most looking forward to tomorrow night. Myles Garrett versus Trent Williams. And then I'm also looking forward to Trent McDuffie making his debut with the LA Rams. We get to see Jalen Watson making his debut as well. There's a lot of new parts on the LA Rams. There are. And the bottom line is, for that group in Super Bowl, they're bust. And it all starts later on tonight. The only thing, to me at least, in between the Rams and a trip to the Super Bowl is health. That's it. That's all. We've talked about it all offseason. They get to go prove it coming up here tonight against the San Francisco 49ers. They get to prove it. All the speculating and how good they're going to be, all that's out the window. Our pals at the DraftKings Sportsbook have the LA Rams as 3.5-point favorites. The game total is set at 48.5. The game total for Patriots Seahawks was set at 44.5. They went way under that. My only rule, or my only advice for you, I would say, in terms of gambling this weekend, when it comes to the NFL, I'm hammering unders all weekend, man. I'm wondering, and Denton, you know the books and those finessers better than I do, with what happened tonight between New England and Seattle, do you foresee lines changing across the NFL at various different sports books with Vegas going, hey, like, we went way over the point total in the first game of the season? Will that trend continue throughout the rest of week one? That's the big question here. I believe it will. I am going to hammer the over. I may make a over or hammer the under, rather. I may hammer the under in every parlay that I put this weekend. I may do a unders only parlay. $5 variety, of course, because I'm broke. 310-840-4910 if you want to wrap things up on the phones here on Westwood One Sports Night. I'll check the YouTube chat one more again. B. Sacco hits us up and says, agree. New England's offense was explosive. Maybe they're not that anymore because there's no booty rocking everywhere. That's a good one. That is a good one. Let's do this. We wrap up the show the same way each and every night. I got Denton Day puts the show to bed. Curious to see what he's got for us tonight. Denton, what you got, man?
1: Unfortunately, not a positive story to put the show to bed, but I'll share it with you next.
2: It's NFL opening week. 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Matthew Stafford, Christian McCaffrey, Myles Garrett, Fred Warner. 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Hey, I want to be a rock star. 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

0: Yeah, it sucks. I saw it. It's crazy. Like, I don't know any of the details of what happened, and I'll spare you all that.
1: He had Parkinson's.
0: Oh, yeah, Parkinson's. So he had been off for a while? I feel like I just saw him on the air.
1: Yeah, I don't know when the last time he was on television was. This really flies in the face of, we don't talk a lot of hockey. But really, I don't watch the mothership that much. Like, unless there's a game that I want to watch, I don't. I watch games, I watch Van Pelt every now and then, although we kind of conflict with that now. But I'm just not, like, I'm not watching the mothership a ton. So I don't know when the last time he was on.
0: Yeah, it feels like they're sort of, like, ushering in P.K. Subban as, like, the new lead guy.
1: He's fine.
0: As far as their hockey coverage.
1: He's personality. Like, I want my guys to have personality. Like, if you're going to be new and do it, like, do a good job, but, like, have some flair, have some personality.
0: Remember when we were following the Stanley Cup Finals and we're seeing was it Gordie Howe on the damn broadcast? Like,
1: well, not Gordie Howe. Gordie Howe's very dead.
0: Wayne Gretzky, holy cow.
1: Honestly, for someone that's not like a huge hockey fan, Gordie Howe's a crazy pull.
0: It's a good pull. Well, I mean, I know the GOATs now. But no, I remember watching R.I.P. Gordie Howe. I remember watching Wayne Gretzky on the damn broadcast, and I'm thinking, why can't Michael Jordan did NBC so dirty? By the way, he's not returning this year.
1: Yeah, shocker. The worst. What is a worse investment? NBC paying Michael Jordan that money, or Michigan paying Bryce Underwood?
0: It's next on Westwood One Sports Line. By the way, his comments. Oh, we didn't get to it tonight. I'm sure
1: NFL show.
0: Yeah, I'm sure you and Josh will maybe touch it at some point, or I'll get to it on the weekend. I mean, just anyone out, I'll retweet it out at NELL_BTP. Go listen to Bryce Underwood's response to Kyle Whittingham speaking on his job security to the media. What not to do at the podium 101. I can only, it feels like they don't like each other. It feels like Kyle Whittingham came in and tried to crack the whip to, like, say, hey, this is my program now. And Bryce Underwood just wasn't falling in line. And then he sucks on the field, too. So, like, that's not good.
1: I'm about to say, like, if you don't want to fall in line, you better play well.
0: Yeah.
1: like if you want to say, hey, I don't want the discipline, I don't want to, you know, follow this new line of structure, like, I have my own thing going on, you better play well. And you can't play how he played.
0: No. You can make the argument he was maybe the worst major conference quarterback of the week one season, man.
1: It certainly is someone that is, A, getting paid a lot of money, and B, had a lot of expectations coming in. It's not like his expectations are sky high, but they were better than what he showed.
0: Yeah. Any, you see any update today on the MAC and their fight against the Big Ten?
1: You have a better chance of walking in to Friday Night SmackDown and winning the World Heavyweight Championship than the MAC does of getting that win overturned.
0: Mm. Yeah, it's never happened before in the history of the NCAA. I don't see it happening this time around. I'm just still a little bit annoyed that, like, they waited so long to, like, go in the opposite direction. It's like they waited for the public outcry, waited for the sympathy and pity party to come, and then they said, ah, well, now we'll act like we're the victim. That's going to do it, man, for a Wednesday night edition of Westwood One Sports Night. Back with you this weekend, 7 p.m. to 11 p.m. Eastern Time here on Westwood One Sports. 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

0: Kate. It is so loud. And that's what turnovers and the 12th man can do to a third-year quarterback who is like a deer in headlights. And that's what that was part of the issue for the Patriots. You know, you get your tail kicked on a neutral site for the Super Bowl 214 days ago, and you run out of steam on the road even after you recalibrate, because that environment is a tidal wave sometimes.
1: Speaking of recalibrating, it's like Drake May went back over the he decalibrated over the course of this game. And coming up, let's talk if there are foundational issues for Drake May that you saw in the Super Bowl, that you saw in the AFC title, that you saw last night. But first, let me pay it off. Let me tease it with this. The final play of the game, Drake May drops back with the Pats in field goal position. All they got to do is get the clock down within 10 seconds, kick the field goal to tie the game. A touchdown wins it. You don't need all that. Drake May wanted all that.
2: Third down, 5. Patriots down by 3. 26 seconds to go. Shotgun snap to May. Moved out of the pocket. Throws a pass. End zone. Intercepted in the end zone. Was he inbounds? Intercepted by Job. Seattle has picked off May. They've done it again. The defense of Seattle has done it again. Drake May has thrown his third interception in this quarter. And he was inbounds in the end zone. And Seattle is going to win it.
1: Wow.
2: Wow is right.
1: And in that moment, Drake May was the dumbest boy alive.
0: I know, isn't that funny how we turn on people? I mean, it's a bummer, man.
1: Let's go there. Is Drake May, as the kids would say, washed? 310-840-4910.
0: We'll hit it next.
1: This is the Drake Toll Show.
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18: Scattered showers and storms through the day today with a cold front sinking south. A few storms could even be strong to potentially severe with the threat of strong winds. Temperatures will be in the 80s for most of the day. At times, some spots could even dip into the 70s with rain-cooled air. Rain chances will gradually shift south in the afternoon and evening hours. From the Bob Mills Weather Center, I'm News on 6 meteorologist Stacia Knight.
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0: And then you get out of the gate and you get into a car wreck. Like, you know, you're before you get to the first gas station. And that's what it felt like last night with Sam Darnold. And I'm watching my man, Dr. David Chow, the guy who I always talk about, who's got the Twitter account, who literally is a Chargers, former Chargers doctor. He's telling me tweet by tweet what this looks like. And he does a tremendous job. People say he could be a blowhard. He does a great job. And, you know, I'm like, okay, so is it his hip? Is it a dislocation? Early in the game, he was comparing it to Tua Tagovailoa's injury when he was at Alabama, which could be very scary. Turns out it's not the case. You would have liked to have heard, hey, the x-rays are negative during the game last night. You didn't. So there still is concern, but as you mentioned, not as much right now.
1: No, the idea is now that Darnold will be back in the coming weeks, and as we just mentioned, and I want to reiterate, you have 10 days rest. You play the Cardinals and then the Commanders. Between now and October 4th against the L.A. Chargers, I think Darnold can take his time. Things will be all right in Seattle.
0: Can I hit you? Do we have any time? Can I hit you with a really unpopular take, real quick, or do I have to wait?
1: Can you hit me with a really unpopular take, Pete?
0: Yeah,
1: you can do it. Next, this is the Drake Toll Show.
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1: Do what on Eileen? He's Pete Souza, ESPN play-by-play. Addie Bates produces, Laura Jimenez runs the board. And Pete, going to the break, you said it. You've got a really strong, really hot take. A really big take. What's your take, Pete?
0: We don't call them hot takes. But I had a feeling last night, and something started to brew inside me, and it started with anger, which is usually
1: what is going on right now? This is not where I thought you were going at all. What's happening?
0: No. So, look, and this is what happens, like, when people do things to you, and they change things on you, and the NFL quite possibly got too cute with the Wednesday night start.
1: Okay, I felt as though
0: this was crowbarred into my life. Mm. I have lived in a world where Labor Day hits, we have the Thursday night game, it's on NBC, it rings in the new football season. Yep. I was at a studio yesterday taping a show here in Dallas, and the woman I work with, it was Isaiah Stanbeck, the former NFL guy, and this woman, Austin Ivan, who's a host on the show. It's for the Big 12 and for ESPN. So Austin, Isaiah goes, and Austin's like a diehard football fan. He's like, yeah, I got to go somewhere tonight to watch the game. I got to call somebody at halftime. And she's like, what game? And he's like, oh, you know, the NFL starts tonight. She's like, oh, that's right. There were four or five other occasions where I was talking to, now I'm talking to regular people, like my brother, my mom, two of my good friends had all forgotten that the NFL kicked off on a Wednesday night. And oh, by the way, the product you put out there was lukewarm at best. That game was a dud. Great finish, but it was a dud. And I really feel like the NFL's campaign to constantly remind us leading up to the game that there was a game on Wednesday night is an illustration in itself. Like, look, I just think for future reference, let's just not spread ourselves so thin. Like, the NFL needs to be somewhat careful Because it is the biggest, baddest dude on the block. There's no question about that. We love our NFL. We're sitting here talking about how great Chris Collinsworth was last night.
1: Yeah.
0: I'm not so sure, Drake. That's not like us just missing football so bad that it's like Stockholm syndrome. It's like, oh, there he is, one of our leaders, you know? But like, I do think that we were kind of blindsided last night by football a little bit. And I don't know. And now we got to go for a game tonight. And I'm not.

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7: The LSU Tigers get to remain in the Southeastern Conference, at least for now. 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But now, it's been taken off the list, off the itinerary for the day, and the Tigers are marked safe. 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Drake Toll with you from the Savannah Bananas organization, Locked On Big 12. There's Pete Souza, ESPN play-by-play. And Pete, it's time for today's obituary. Dead today, the LSU and SEC drama. Have we finally exonerated ourselves as LSU was playing coy and the SEC was playing coy and each was toying with the other? Have we ended this with the Southeastern Conference deciding to not vote on LSU's expulsion? And maybe I should ask this, Pete. This whole stupid, messed up, distracting from football thing that we've gone through between

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16: Scattered showers and storms through the day today with a cold front sinking south. A few storms could even be strong to potentially severe with the threat of strong winds. Temperatures will be in the 80s for most of the day. At times, some spots could even dip into the 70s with rain-cooled air. Rain chances will gradually shift south in the afternoon and evening hours. From the Bob Mills Weather Center, I'm News on 6 meteorologist Station Ike.
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17: Off to a pretty good start, the Tulsa Metro. It's a smooth ride with no delays, accidents, or stalls to get in your way. I'm Randy Fuller with Oklahoma's Own Traffic.
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12: Traffic's moving right along with no problems and at posted speeds throughout the Tulsa Metro. Northbound on 75, good through Glenpool. Southbound on 169, it's all clear through Owosso. I'm Randy Fuller with Oklahoma's Own Traffic.
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15: Disaster. You play the NFL's first game on a Wednesday. The final score is 13-10. One starting quarterback goes down five plays in. One starting quarterback goes down 50 plays. He only didn't go down. He just became terrible. Three interceptions in the fourth quarter for Drake May. Seattle wins it, and the Seahawks are 1-0. The Super Bowl champions start out with a W. Pete Souza, ESPN play-by-play co-hosting. Drake Toll with you.

0: you trust 6 foot, 245 pound thicker kicker Harrison Mevis, who's largely spent his career on waivers, being a kicker in a key spot? Or shout out to Wingate University, which I only know as a thing because I live in North Carolina.
1: D2, baby.
0: Yeah.
1: D2 Warriors.
0: That's where Ethan Evans went to school. I didn't know what an Ethan Evans was until last night. He's the punter for the LA Rams. So when you look at, I don't know if the Rams will punt, but when I look at their team, that's where I see, oh, there's some weaknesses there. And I pump the brakes when it comes to greatest team ever, given those weaknesses.
2: Josh, we got 2 minutes left here before we got to hit a break. But you've got a brand new show with Westwood One Sports, and I'd be remiss not to give you time to promote it. This is going to be we're unlocking the evolution of the digital and the football and everything that we love about fall and into the winter. Please fill us in.
0: Yes, when it's digital, that means we can curse. Instant Gram, NFL Instant Gram, Sunday nights at 7 p.m. Eastern time, which would be 9:30 or 9 a.m. Monday morning Australia time, just, you know, to that audience out there. But 7 p.m. Eastern, 4 p.m. Central time, Pacific time, after the afternoon games get wrapped up, leading into Sunday Night Football, we will be on YouTube, Westwood One Sports Night Channel, reacting to the action in real time. It's about an hour long. It'll be a lot of fun.
2: Josh, appreciate you as always.
3: Just real quick, I saw this promo and I was like, this is awesome. Like, it's, and I was like, oh, so he's going to be on the station. And I was like, oh no, it's digital, which is so cool to see the expansion there. And reaction shows are dope. I was looking for him last night after the game, like, and I'll be looking for you this fall. That's sick.
0: You'll have to come on as a guest.
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2: Look at those guys. He's Josh Graham, Westwood One Sports. Josh, appreciate your time.
0: See you, Drake. See you, Pete.
3: See you, Josh.
2: See you, Josh. He is Pete Sousa, ESPN play-by-play. Addy Bates produces. Laura Jimenez runs the board. That was Josh Graham, Westwood One Sports, the Westwood One Sports app. Phone lines officially back open, 310-840-4910. Does this mean the Seattle Seahawks are still squarely in a position to go back-to-back as Super Bowl champions? I'll answer that. And I'll do it next. 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

0: halftime adjustments. It was a crowd that had been on its hands for the first three quarters and had been very quiet. And all of a sudden they became engaged, enraged. And then it was like a tidal wave that crashed into the Patriots offensive line, particularly because, as you know, being a football guy, when you're down in the trenches like that and you're making calls, audibles late in the game, it is hard to hear. There was one play, and Collinsworth, who had a great night, we both agree on that, did a terrific job pointing out that, like, the Patriots do not know if they are on foot or horseback right now. It was very clear. They had guys going in all different directions, just totally blowing plays. Look, there's reasons for that, and it's not just like an inept group of guys going the wrong way on a play. Like, that crowd had a lot to do with the Patriots and their clumsy offense down the stretch. I believe that.
1: 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Drake Toll with you. It is the Drake Toll Show, 310-840-4910. Let's jump into tonight's game. The Super Bowl favorites, the L.A. Rams. No Aaron Donald. He doesn't make the trip to Australia. And, oh, there it is. They just landed. The Rams have officially landed in Melbourne, Australia. The way that both of these franchises has handled this game, vastly different. The Niners have been there for a week. The Rams have been there for 32 hours. And, man, Pete, we're just looking at one team. And this is it. Let's simplify it. Everybody, oh, you know, you take the secondary versus the Puka Nacua. Or, oh, man, the offensive line. Or you take the. We are looking at a much better football team than the San Francisco 49ers in the L.A. Rams. Let's make it as simple as we can. We are looking at a much better football team in the face of Sean McVay and the L.A. Rams. That is a juggernaut. They are a machine. The Rams should roll tonight. Let's start there.
0: Well, I think the 49ers already pushed back when they announced that Bosa and Kittle are both going to play, which is like, it seems as though the 49ers, like, mind, body, and spirit are in a much different place as far as this game and its importance is concerned. I think that sets up well for the 49ers. When you consider L.A., Aaron Donald not on the trip. And I know it's like we overdo it and I get sick of this stuff. Like, I got screenshots of Matthew Stafford and Sean McVay touching down at the airport in Australia. Yeah. Oh, they don't look happy.
1: They look tired. Like, okay. They all look tired, yeah.
0: Yeah, I'm good. I'm good on that. Please save that. Take that to St. Elsewhere. But I do think that there is an indication that the limited amount of time they're spending there, again, Donald not playing, I wouldn't be surprised. Honestly, the Rams are the type of team, because they're older, I think in 4 or 5 years, if this happens to the wrong organization or the right organization, depending on who you ask, they may be like, we're not sending 7 of our key guys because this trip takes so much out of you. And that, like, almost like a Greg Popovich, right? Like, load management. So I think the 49ers appear to be more invested in this game than the Rams do. And that's got to count for something, because they know they can steal one against a divisional opponent early in the year. And that divisional opponent is better than they are. This is an opportunity for the 49ers to steal one.
1: I don't care how invested you are, as banged up as, and I don't think
0: they are. Yes.
1: The investment thing of, we got there a week early, guys. Look at us. Hey, we're here. We're in Australia. Come on. Spiders are really big and the birds are crazy. I don't know if that's going to translate to the football game tonight let me give you this, that, and this is why you're the best in the business. If the Rams lay a dud tonight, I don't think the Rams care. It doesn't, you're right, in that the 49ers are more invested in Australia. The Rams could walk in and be like, let's play 60 minutes of tinkly winks, if you will. And then let's go home. And then play 16 games more NFL schedule and not worry about Australia. Because I'd rather lose this game and just get my ass back to the United States of America than walk in, pour all my resources and a week into it, and then be out of sorts for the next month of a football season. You said it yesterday. College football teams that go to London, those teams deal with fatigue for weeks on end. We're going to Australia now. We're making this even worse. The Rams are treating this like a get in, get out. The Niners are treating it like a business trip. And in that event, the Rams are a much better team, no doubt. But if this is going to derail you for the next month, I don't want to be there. I don't want to take it seriously. I'm okay if the Rams don't take it seriously tonight. And that's the only way in which I do think the Rams might lose this game, is if they don't take it seriously. And if they don't take it seriously, they're doing that on purpose. I don't mind it.
0: I think you nailed it. And I believe that this is not a, again, it's an NFL football game. Guys are going to be running around there 100 miles an hour. People can really get hurt. Nobody's going to be out there, you know, half-baked. But I do think some of the preparation and just where their mindset is at as far as the importance of this overall game can have an impact on the outcome and the understanding of the 49ers. By the way, the 49ers are dying to play football. Dying to play football. I announced those two guys.
1: Well, half of them are in the hospital, Pete. Of course, they're dying because they can't play football. They're dying from their football injuries.
0: You got the Shanahan wreck, right? You have all the injuries we've talked about. You have the Jed York getting arrested in a prostitution sting. You have, and maybe they should sign him because they're so light, Dejon Love is available. All they got to do is post his bond. By the way, did you see that mugshot of that guy? There's a reason he was wearing a helmet, huh?
1: Yeah.
0: He was lacking a little bit on the dome.
1: Bad hairline, yeah. Uh-huh.
0: But so I believe San Francisco understands this is an opportunity. I truly believe that. And I do think we've underestimated this team a little bit because of how clumsy the offseason has been for them.
1: Mm.
0: You disagree. It's fine.
1: I mean, you really disagree. Best case scenario, if you are Kyle Shanahan on the 49ers tonight, what is your best case scenario?
0: Oh, like a 16-13 win.
1: Okay.
0: Because I believe...
1: See, I would have said, above that, I would have said just get out healthy. Just get home healthy. Because, I mean, at this point, especially with the Kittle and a Bosa, I mean, you're already playing with fire on guys who didn't know if they were going to play due to injury, and you've continued to lose players over the offseason. There's an electrical substation in Australia as well. Like, I nothing about this offseason's gone well, as you mentioned, for the 49ers. The Alfred Collins injury, he just got their big defensive tackle, got hurt in Australia, out for the year. I think more than anything, you bubble wrap this team and get home as fast as you can. That's the best case scenario to me.
0: No, I think you're there. You have an understanding of the value. Because, again, this is a conference win. And one
1: of the tougher, like, when he's good, he's good.
0: Advantageous situation. I believe,
1: yeah.
0: And I really am moved to think this, if this was an AFC opponent, the Rams would be leaving more than just Aaron Donald back at home. That's a belief I have. And I think the Aaron Donald thing may look a little worse than it is. I think that's something they probably negotiated before he even officially joined the team again.
1: Yeah, the same guy who didn't participate in camp, didn't want to go. I mean, nobody wants to practice. We're talking about practice.
0: No.
1: We're talking about Australia. No. We're talking about Australia. Aaron Donald's playing his 16 games. He'll do it stateside. The Rams seem as a franchise that they wouldn't be opposed to doing the same, and they get back as fast as they can post-game. He's Pete Souza, ESPN and NBC Sports play-by-play. Addie Bates produces. Laura Jimenez runs the board. This weekend in college football, 1 second was added to the clock. And Michigan beat Western Michigan on a Hail Mary. Now, the MAC conference has protested this, and fans are calling for the Wolverines to forfeit. NBC Sports' John Fanta broke the news to the world and joins the program next. 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
19: Scattered showers and storms through the day today with a cold front sinking south. A few storms could even be strong to potentially severe with the threat of strong winds. Temperatures will be in the 80s for most of the day. At times, some spots could even dip into the 70s with rain-cooled air. Rain chances will gradually shift south in the afternoon and evening hours. From the Bob Mills Weather Center, I'm News on 6 meteorologist Stacia Knight.
18: 1170 AM News on 6 now traffic from the Classic Chevrolet in Owosso Traffic Center.
20: Traffic's moving right along with no problems and at posted speeds throughout the Tulsa Metro. Northbound on 75, good through Glenpool. Southbound on 169, it's all clear through Owosso. I'm Randy Fuller with Oklahoma's own traffic.
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21: 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Here's Trey Toll.
1: We will keep you on the gridiron, but let's go to college football for a second before we return to the NFL and talk this week's controversies. You know, there was the whole LSU thing where the SEC sues LSU and they're going to vote on Thursday whether or not to kick out the Tigers from the conference, which was never going to happen. And then it turns out we're not going to vote on that anymore. And LSU is in good standing again with the SEC. And then across

0: sports?
1: Well, the international question is a very good one. And frankly, I don't have a great
0: professional basketball in Barcelona, then plays for Purdue. Where do we draw the line? And this could be an impossible question. Where do we draw the line in college sports?
1: Well, the international question is a very good one. And frankly, I don't have a great answer for that.
0: Yeah, it's tough.
1: Because that one.

0: having trouble watching this football game right now.
1: Mm.
0: And look, I watched the whole thing. I'm sure you guys did too. And
2: yeah.
0: By the way, Mike Tirico and Kevin Harlan were brilliant, as they always are. And, you know, I the game ended up being a lot of fun down the stretch. But I do think what's something worth monitoring is when they get to the next agreement, I think there's a very real world where the NFL's saying, you know what, 5 or 6 nights a week we're going to have games. I mean, they're already close to that. It's not far-fetched. And I got to say, like, I think people are okay with their Saturdays and Sundays and some Thursdays and Mondays. But you get to 5 or 6 nights, and then that turns from destination to some casual. And
2: yeah.
0: that can be a little bit challenging for any league, as I think a lot of leagues have seen.
1: Love the word oversaturation there. It's just a great way to, even if you agree or disagree, just the idea or believe that could be where we're headed. That's a thought-provoking way to describe what we're seeing this week, the National Football League. It's why he's the best. John Fanta,
0: and
1: NBC
0: by the way,
1: Sports.
0: The NFL's in good hands. Like, I'm not sitting here, right. You know, ripping. It's just something to monitor here because people do have lives. Great to be with you guys.
1: Yeah,
2: hey, John, man, thank you so much, brother.
1: Cinema, John. This is great.
0: Thank you guys for having me. Have a great day. Appreciate you.
1: He's at John_Fanta. You can find him on Twitter, NBC Sports. We kept that dude for 19 minutes, Pete. Like,
2: awesome
1: rules
2: guy.
1: Of radio, like I tried to, it's yeah. Like, oh, man, if I get you 12, if I get you 12 minutes. It's like if we have a guest at 12 minutes, I feel bad for the guest. Like we're stealing their time. That dude's just that good. Energy giver. He's a lightning rod. He's John Fanta. That's Pete Sousa, ESPN and NBC Sports play-by-play. Addie Bates produces. Laura Jimenez runs the board. Here's one thing you're forgetting. Well, the San Francisco 49ers are going to win tonight. That's up next on the Drake Toll Show.
3: 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Are the reigning Super Bowl champs being overlooked in their quest to repeat Westwood One Sports?
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16: 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Travis Meyer, Alan Crone, and Stacia Knight. The Oklahoma weather experts, exclusively on 1170 News on 6 Now. 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News on 6 Now. 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
18: Traffic's moving right along with no problems and at posted speeds throughout the Tulsa Metro. Northbound on 75, good through Glenpool. Southbound on 169, it's all clear through Owosso. I'm Randy Fuller with Oklahoma's Own Traffic.
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1: I spent hours now just punching down on the San Francisco 49ers after their offseason of disaster. Headed 8,000 miles away to Melbourne, Australia. I didn't know we had 8,000 miles of earth to give. It's the furthest you can get in the U.S. And you play the Rams? Come on. But you know what? Maybe I didn't give enough credit over the course of our 6 a.m. to 9 a.m. Eastern time together, because we get to watch Christian McCaffrey. We get to watch Christian McCaffrey play football. Do we forget about this, Pete? Do we forget? The 49ers are still a good player. Yeah, what you got? What?
2: No, I just thought about, like, the 49ers. You know, Jed York, their owner, got in trouble. Oh. And they show up in Australia. And he's been there for, like, 3 weeks, like, trying to just get away. Like, oh.
1: They don't extradite. He's got two pina coladas. Two pina coladas, yeah. Sunglasses. He's shaved. He's got a wig on. Wait a second.
2: He's like, oh, my God, where have you guys been? I didn't know you were going to be here. I've been hiding out for 2 weeks now.
1: Extradite? They would never extradite. No, it's Melbourne, man. There's no rules here. Bourbon? He's got a little beach hut set up in Melbourne. Oh, my goodness. Look, I've been dunking on San Francisco, but look, Deebo Samuel, Mike Evans, Christian McCaffrey. We get to watch Mike Evans in a 49ers jersey tonight. George Kittle. There are plenty of reasons. Osa Odigizuwa, Nick Bosa, nice. And Dre Greenlaw. There are plenty of Fred Warner. The 49ers are good. Let's not forget the 49ers are good. Are they maybe taking Australia a little too seriously? Have the injuries been an issue this offseason? For sure. But man, the 49ers are good. Let's not forget. This is going to be a fun football game.
2: And the 49ers are going to cover.
1: They're covering three and a half. Okay.
2: So I love the 49ers

0: with the 3.5. Little context, last night we pushed because I love the Seahawks laying the 3. So it happens. But I think that the 49ers tonight are taking this game very seriously, like you just referenced, Drake. And it's hard to deny that the Rams do not have the same interest level. Now, once the game starts, nobody's going to be loafing on the – I'm not saying that. Like, this is the NFL. But I do feel like some of that stuff can permeate, only being there for 28 hours. To a man last night, and coaches that I've spoken with and a player I spoke with yesterday, they find that very hard to adjust and to be your best self. But, you know, what the Rams are thinking about is the rest of the season to get back home. But I think there's nuanced stuff like that, as, along with leaving Aaron Donald at home, that let you know exactly where the Rams' headspace is at. And I think the 49ers know that they could steal a divisional game on hours away. Awesome event. We get another NFL game. Pretty darn cool on a Thursday. But I believe the 49ers can steal one.
1: 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Drake Toll with you alongside Pete Souza, ESPN play-by-play, NBC Sports play-by-play. Addie Bates produces. Laura Jimenez runs the board. Speaking of Westwood One Sports, can we do this to close the show, please? Kevin Harlan, is there anybody better in radio? It's so infectious when I turn the radio on and Kevin Harlan is, yeah. There's not a better network in the world, I believe this, than Westwood One Sports when it comes to play-by-play talent on the radio. It is the gold standard. Final play of the game last night. Nobody's better at taking you into the venue, giving you the emotion. Here's the last play. Kevin Harlan calls the Drake May interception and how stunning it was.
2: Third down, 5. Patriots down by 3. 26 seconds to go. Shotgun snap to May. Moved out of the pocket. Throws a pass. End zone. Intercepted in the end zone. Was he inbounds? Intercepted by Job. Seattle has picked off May. They've done it again. The defense of Seattle has done it again. Drake May has thrown his third interception in this quarter. And he was inbounds in the end zone. And Seattle is going to win it.
1: Wow.
2: Wow is right.
1: Listen, if you want to work in TV, if you want to work in radio, you listen to that guy nonstop. Nonstop. And you take every note possible. He's the best in the business, Kevin Harlan. Pete, last night's game, 13-10, the Super Bowl champions defend that title against New England, and now tonight we get the Rams and Niners. We alluded to it a bit there. Give me a final score on tonight's game.
0: 16-13, 49ers.
1: Right,
0: and we can
1: offense.
0: Hear the sweet sounds of Ryan Radke and Isaac Bruce on Westwood One.
1: They sent Radke down under, huh? All right.
0: Yeah, that's pretty hot ticket for him. That's good stuff.
1: I like Radke a lot, man. College Softball World Very Series, good. Too. Give me the Rams going to win this. The Rams going to cover the Rams. I don't think I'd be surprised if they score less than 20. Matthew Stafford is still a quarterback. Puka Nacua at wide receiver. 23 field goal game. 23-13. Rams win it. Take the under. What is the over under?
0: The Rams
1: tonight?
0: To cover.
1: What is the over under? I haven't seen
0: it yet. 46. That's your score, right?
1: No, your score 48.5. Under City. Yeah. Oh, my gosh.
0: I like that. I like that, too.
1: Yep. All right, he's Pete Souza, ESPN play-by-play. Time to play Are You Smarter Than Drake Toll? It's me versus Pete. Addie Bates produces. She reads the questions.
0: Addie!
3: All right, Laura, what's the first category?
4: History.
3: Ooh. All right, guys, here we
1: History.
3: Go. The way this works, whoever gets it correct.
0: How does this work? Does he
3: answer
0: first?
3: So I'm going to read the question. You can just shout it. This is where you can shout.
1: First
3: We're in kindergarten.
1: First answer, yeah.
3: First answer, but it has to be correct. You can't just be shouting random stuff. Drake
1: Laura?
3: Likes to do that. So here it is. Where did Albert Einstein live before moving to the United States?
1: Germany.
3: Wow. 1 point for Drake Toll.
1: Hey, Souza, it's Devil Birds. Look at that. Look, the YouTube stream can see it. I'm flipping them off.
3: Don't take that, Pete. Don't take that from him. Laura, what's the next category?
4: Science.
3: All right, so this was actually a question from my trivia last night at O'Sullivan's Irish Pub. You ready? This type of cloud is a luminous halo, a radiant disk surrounding the head of a saint or deity, or a large gray rainy cloud.
0: A shelf cloud.
1: Nimbus.
3: It was a nimbus. How did you know that?
1: Because I had a good ACT
0: sounds like
1: score.
0: It sounds like a bad word, dude. Nimbus. That's why I don't know.
3: I know. What's the next category?
4: Movies.
1: Oh, Pete.
3: All right, I'm going to say a famous movie quote, and you're going to have to tell me what film it's from, okay? If I say, game over, man, game over.
0: Oh, Gretzky, Wayne's World.
3: No, that's funny. Wow. That's funny.
1: Game over, man, game over.
3: Game over, which I did say. I make it sound like him.
1: Ben
3: it's from
1: Formers.
3: A 1986 sci-fi movie.
5: Alien?
3: Okay. Well, Laura got that one. We're giving that point to Laura. Laura got that one.
0: Right. I said Alien.
3: Did y'all hear Laura whispering in the background?
1: She whispered it. She whispered it first. Well, we'll give her the point. She can
3: it
1: have
3: is
1: it.
3: Aliens. Fine. All right, what's the next category?
4: Music.
3: This was also from Addie's trivia last night. The musical term coda means the concluding part of a musical work. It comes from the Italian word for this part of an animal's body.
1: It's fur. Skin.
3: It was my dog's name, and she was missing her...
1: leg.
3: Tail. Tail, guys.
0: Urethra.
1: Tail. All right. We have time for one more. The world's fastest. All right.
4: Random.
3: All right. This was also from last night. This Italian F1 driver won Monza this past Sunday. He has won 7 Formula One Grand Prix since his debut in 2025.
1: Hamilton.
3: Kimi Antonelli.
1: Nice. I win.
0: Andretti.
1: To Armin Williams, Colin Jones, Bruce Gilbert, and Ryan McGuire, thank you for a job. He's Pete Souza, ESPN Play-by-Play. Addie Bates produces. Laura Jimenez runs the board 6 a.m. every day. It is. And it always will be. This, see you tomorrow, is the Drake Toll Show.
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20: 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And on this Thursday morning, the world of sports, absolutely en fuego. And I'm not just talking about the city of Boston. And we are going to get to all the big stories, including how in God's name is Brock Bowers already hurt for the Las Vegas Raiders? Just, you know, out of nowhere, meniscus trim for Brock Bowers a couple days before the start of the season. Oh, that's awesome. Love it for anyone that drafted Brock Bowers in fantasy football at the end of the first round, the second round. Oh, you love to see that. Meniscus trim out of nowhere for Brock Bowers. We'll talk about how this will impact the Las Vegas Raiders Sunday at home against the Miami Dolphins, and why Clint

Drake May interceptions. Just ridiculous decisions where in the moment, I never played quarterback, but you watch these throws and you see where the football's going and you're thinking, what the hell is going through Drake May's mind to make these throws? It's terrible. Ending the game with three straight interceptions, becoming the first quarterback to do that since Tua Tagovailoa on Christmas in 2023 against the Green Bay Packers. The first time that's happened in an NFL season opener, three interceptions to close the game on three straight possessions, since Baker Mayfield in week one for the Cleveland Browns of the 2019 season. And prior to that, the last time that had happened, Ryan Fitzpatrick in the 2015 season finale for the New York Jets. So you like never see that happen. And it happened last night with Drake May, who played in the Super Bowl this calendar year and finished second in NFL MVP voting. Brain fart after brain fart. Terrible decision after terrible decision. There's really no way to couch it. And I'm not here for people that want to make excuses for Drake May this morning. I'm not here for it. And I think Drake May's really good. And I'm not willing to say Drake May's done or last year was a fluke. But I'm not here for the Drake May excuse making, because there are people that will make it. They will tell you that A.J. Brown left this game early in the second half, and that's true. Can't dispute it. It's a fact. And they will point to this run that Drake May's been on, both in the postseason and last night, as facing a murderer's row of defenses, with the Chargers wild card weekends, the Texans divisional weekend, the Broncos on championship Sunday, the Seahawks in the Super Bowl, and then the Seahawks last night. And yeah, like those defenses are all really good. There's no doubt. Also, if Drake May is the big time quarterback that a lot of us think he has been and can be, you have to play better. You just have to play better. And you can't lose the football game. And Drake May, in conjunction with a number of other players and coaches on this team, lost the football game last night for the New England Patriots. And the throw at the end of the game, the interception that he threw, and again, like I won my bet on New England. So it's not like this is bet regret by me. I had Patriots plus 3.5. They lost by 3. I won my bet. But this interception at the end of the game, when they have a field goal in their back pocket, he's converted a couple fourth downs on this drive to get the Patriots into field goal range, like a very makeable field goal. They have a field goal in the back pocket to send the game to overtime. And maybe we're having a different conversation if and when that happens. And Drake May decides to throw the ball up for grabs. Amazing interception by Josh Jobe. And that's it. And they lose, blowing a 10-point second half lead to Drew Lock. Not to Sam Darnold, to Drew Lock. An alarmingly bad performance by Drake May. But I don't want to put it all on Drake May. I believe that Mike Vrabel and Josh McDaniels deserve a lot of the blame as well. Now, I think, you know, some people will say that Mike McDonald stuffed Josh McDaniels in a locker. Defense versus offense in terms of game planning and play calling. And that can be true. But I'll tell you, man, I don't think Josh McDaniels, I know that Josh McDaniels is a terrible head coach. He's proven it, right? But Josh McDaniels, as far as offenses is concerned, offensive coordinating, offensive play calling, the guy's a stud and has been great throughout the balance of his career. There is no way that you can convince me that this offensive game plan last night for the Patriots doesn't have Mike Vrabel's fingerprints all over it. And that Mike Vrabel is not asserting himself in how the offense is called last night. Basically, and I dare someone to disagree with this. Basically, once Sam Darnold gets hurt, and we'll get to Darnold and we'll get to the Seahawks. Once Sam Darnold gets hurt on the first drive of the game, six plays into the game for the Seattle Seahawks, Mike Vrabel decided to coach this game like it was the AFC Championship game on the road in Denver against Jared Stidham. Mike Vrabel was coaching that game last night to win 10-3, to win 10-7, to win 13-10. Embarrassing conservative play calling and offensive approach from the New England Patriots. I mean, this was so conservative by Mike Vrabel and the Patriots that Fox News would have rejected it as a primetime show. They wouldn't even, Newsmax wouldn't even air it. That's how conservative this was.
when you've got Drake May at quarterback. And look, maybe they're thinking May's going to lose us the game. Maybe they didn't have confidence in him. But I mean, geez, you trade for A.J. Brown prior to A.J. Brown getting hurt. You give Romeo Doubs this big money extension. Turned out he was awful last night. But I mean, you have these weapons in the pass game. Why is it that every single first down, basically, we're handing the ball off to Ramondre Stevenson? And I like Ramondre Stevenson, but the play calling just becomes predictable. And you're playing into the hands of a badass defense. Here's Ramondre and Corey Kiner, Ralph's grandson, and a running back that I've never heard of, Larrison. And I know like every player in the, who are these guys? Why aren't we throwing the football a little more? Now, again, your counter might be, well, look what happened when they did throw it later in the game. I can't believe that that's what happens, that you go into that type of shell. And it worked in the AFC Championship game with bad weather and Jarrett Stidham at quarterback. It worked against the Denver Broncos. And if a strategy like that works, then great. You get to call yourself a winner. And you rolled the dice and it went in your favor. But when you lose in the manner that the New England Patriots lost this game last night, and that's your approach coaching the game, you have to take a hit. You just have to. You just have to. Because they went with an approach and it turned out to be the wrong one. And as a result, the Patriots are now 0-1 to start the year and staring down the barrel. And we'll get to their schedule coming up here of a potentially really, really tough start to the season. And I don't want to mince words. This is as big a disaster as you could imagine for the Patriots in a one-game setting. It doesn't mean the season's over. But in a one-game scenario where your third-year quarterback, who almost won MVP last year, follows off a miserable postseason and a terrible Super Bowl with just as mind-numbing and brain-damaged a performance as you could imagine in the fourth quarter. Your star acquisition at wide receiver, you traded a 2028 first round pick for, is injured and left in a boot, and which is never good. You know when it's good to wear boots? When you're in like a Mario game or a Zelda game. Like that's when it's good to have a boot on, right? Because it means you've got some special powers. In the NFL, if you're wearing a boot, it means your powers are being taken away. Now, maybe A.J. Brown's going to be good to go next Sunday against the Steelers. I don't know. Seems bad, though. Didn't look great watching it. Mike Vrabel declined to give an update after the game. Maybe we'll get news during the show today on A.J. Brown, but that is a disaster. Romeo, Romeo, wherefore art thou, Romeo? The answer, dropping wide open passes. Dropping wide open passes and barely playing in the first half of the game. Mac Hollins is playing over Romeo Doubs, which is fine, except you gave Romeo Doubs a four-year, $68 million contract in the offseason. Like, what happened here? And I'll tell you, if A.J. Brown's going to miss any period of time for the New England Patriots, this offense is going to look like it did last year when we were begging them to get an alpha number one. And I might have to take an L on something I said yesterday on the show, which was Romeo Doubs is better than Stephon Diggs today. I mean, do I already have to take an L on that before the Commanders play a game? Before we see Steph Diggs on Sunday? I think I probably do. Here's a question for everybody. Romeo Doubs played 12 out of 32 snaps in the first half of the game. The Patriots clearly knew that something was up here. So if that's true, why did they trade Kayshon Booty? You don't think they could have used Kayshon Booty last night? The New England Patriots are basically the only organization, the only man with men in charge in the world that don't want more booty. I want more booty. Guess what? I married and have a two-year-old. I don't get the type of booty that I want these days. Maybe you feel the same way. The Patriots had booty. They had their fill of booty. Booty, booty, booty, booty, rocking everywhere. Shout out to Bubba Sparks. And you know what they said? No, we don't want booty. We don't want booty. We are trading booty. Great decision.
This team desperately needs Travion Henderson and absolutely needs Kyle Williams in the passing game. Because if this is what, if A.J. Brown's going to, and maybe he misses no time, but if A.J. Brown's going to miss any period of time, I want someone to tell me where the explosion's coming from on this Patriots offense if Kyle Williams isn't going to play and if Travion Henderson's not going to be there. They desperately need that injection of speed and playmaking ability if A.J. Brown's not going to be there. As big a disaster as you could possibly imagine. As if I told you before the game, right? Consider this. Sam Darnold's going to get hurt six plays in. And the Patriots will have a double-digit second-half lead against Drew Lock. You would have been running over women and children to bet the Patriots in the game. Probably that they would win the game outright. And they lose 13-10. And for everybody out there, and there are many of you, and I tried to split the difference on this last year, where I felt that everyone that last season said that the Patriots' run to the Super Bowl was purely a product of A, an easy schedule, and B, an easy schedule compounded by having to play a lot of backup quarterbacks, I tried to split the difference by saying that, yes, they absolutely benefited from that. There's no question about it. But also, they earned their right to play in the Super Bowl. And I think that's true. But if you're some, and look, you can disagree with that. And if you're one of the people that really felt that way, and people hate the Patriots, right? And will always hate, at least this generation's going to hate the Patriots because of all the success they had with Tom Brady, Bill Belichick, stuff that happened off the field. If you're someone that feels that way, you are in Shangri-La this morning. You are in Kublai Khan's Pleasure Dome this morning. You're in heaven. Because not only did the Patriots lose last night in Seattle, not only did they lose to a backup quarterback, not only did they blow a double-digit second-half lead, not only did the boy wonder quarterback throw three consecutive interceptions to end the game, each one more brain damage than the last, but this schedule ain't last year's schedule. Oh, no. Up next for the New England Patriots, the Pittsburgh Steelers. Then, on the road in Jacksonville against the Jaguars. And then, on the road in Buffalo against the Bills. Are the Patriots going to start 0-4? How much trouble are they actually in? How much trouble is this team actually in? And I'll say about Seattle coming up in a little bit with the potential Darnold injury, exactly what I'm going to say now about New England. If you think about, and it's more dire for New England, and I know we're only one game in, but just consider what I'm going to say here. All the contenders in the AFC this year, and I picked the Patriots to the playoffs, and you know what? I absolutely think they can still make it. It's only one game. And Drake May took responsibility after the game, right? But think about all the contenders in the AFC. Buffalo, Pittsburgh, Cincinnati, Baltimore, Jacksonville, Houston. You could even throw the Colts in there. The three teams in the AFC West. New England had a golden opportunity last night to start 1-0 and beat the Seahawks on the road with this gauntlet of an opening schedule awaiting them. And instead, 0-1, with the conjecture about the quarterback being as bad as it's been coming out of the game, and with the star receiver potentially hurt. It's really as bad as it gets. Now, as far as New England over the balance of the season goes, we're not going to bury them on the show. I'm not going to do that. It's a terrible loss. It's an inexplicable loss. The quarterback was an F-. I thought the head coach was an F- for New England. But the season is obviously far from over. Drake May is going to play better than this moving forward. You know, Travion Henderson will return. We'll see about A.J. Brown. The Patriots will play better football and could absolutely still make the playoffs. But I think I'm willing to say this almost right away after what we saw last night. How are the Patriots going back to the Super Bowl? How's that going to happen? Is that an overreaction?
to say that I don't see it for New England? Is that an overreaction? Again, think about it.

0: Chargers, Texans, Broncos, Seahawks, Seahawks. Yes, those are all great defenses. What do you think Drake May is going to have to face? What do you think the Patriots are going to have to face in the playoffs? They can get there. There's no question about it. I don't know if they will, but they absolutely can. But as far as getting back to, and that's how it should be judged. They went to the Super Bowl last year and then traded for A.J. Brown and signed Romeo Dubs. The goal for the Patriots should be, at worst, return to the Super Bowl, and at best, win the Super Bowl. Do you believe that can happen? Again, the question is not, can they get back to the playoffs? That answer is yes. The question is, can they get back to the Super Bowl? Can Drake May raise his level of play against the best defenses in the NFL on a consistent enough basis to get New England over the hump? I understand that it's only one game and it's the first game of the season. And in sincerity, I'm not trying to overreact. But I think it's fair to say this was as big of a disaster for the Patriots as you could possibly have short of the quarterback getting hurt. A miserable, miserable loss last night for the reigning, defending AFC champions. We're just getting started here. Tremendous Football Thursday edition of You Better, You Bet. We haven't even gotten into an incredible win for the Seattle Seahawks. Mike McDonald, majestic in the way he coordinates this defense. That secondary without Nick Emenwori, without Ty Okada, the Rainmaker, swarming the interceptions, the bone-rattling hits. And how about Drew Lock putting on for his city? But how long is Sam Darnold going to be out for? And if he's out for a while, what does it mean for the defending Super Bowl champs? We're talking Seahawks coming up next here on You Better, You Bet.
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5: Scattered showers and storms through the day today with a cold front sinking south. A few storms could even be strong to potentially severe with the threat of strong winds. Temperatures will be in the 80s for most of the day. At times, some spots could even dip into the 70s with rain-cooled air. Rain chances will gradually shift south in the afternoon and evening hours. From the Bob Mills Weather Center, I'm News on 6 meteorologist Stacia Knight.
4: 1170 AM News on 6 Now traffic from the Classic Chevrolet in Owosso Traffic Center.
6: Westbound BA on your way to downtown after Harvard is the scene of a major accident that is causing extremely heavy stop-and-go backup for about 25 minutes that extends to Mingo. I'm Randy Fuller with Oklahoma Zone Traffic.
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9: Mike Tirico, Chris Collinsworth with the call last night on NBC. Whenever I hear Josh Jobe's name, I think of Billy Corgan, Smashing Pumpkins, like old Job. And, in the book of Job in the Bible, like Job gets eaten by a whale, right? Or like swallowed by a whale and then like fights his way out. I don't know. 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I don't know. There's something there as it regards that interception. What was Drake May thinking? What could he possibly be thinking on that interception? 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I've decided that I'm actually not done yet with the New England Patriots and just how miserable this was for them last night. Like, the Seahawks were almost trying to lose this game at points. Roughing the punter penalty, like the false start on the A.J. Barner tush push, like a penalty down by the goal line that results in them settling for a field goal to make it 13-10 instead of 17-10. Just terrible. Seattle tried to give this game away. And the Patriots said, you know what? We want you guys to have this. It's not enough that you guys beat us in the Super Bowl. We want you to win this game as well in week one. And just go back to a couple of these decisions made on fourth down by New England. Punts by midfield with the Patriots. Again, Mike Vrabel, so conservative, Sean Hannity wouldn't want to sit down and have a conversation with him. And then we get to one of the critical fourth downs of the game. And here's Seattle going forward on fourth down. And here's JSN on a brilliant play call by new offensive coordinator Brian Flory. We'll get to him in a second. And JSN just outruns a terrible angle by Woodson for the Patriots defense. And then Kevin Byard decides to say, you know what? You just take this, buddy. I don't want to try and tackle you here. Almost like he's back with the Chicago Bears in their secondary. So, yeah, 10 penalties for Seattle. Drew Lock playing quarterback the entire try and tackle you here. Almost like he's back with the Chicago Bears in their secondary. So, yeah, 10 penalties for Seattle. Drew Lock playing quarterback.

0: Seahawks season. Sam Darnold is scrambling. Draymond Jones sacks him. Doesn't look like anything when you look at the hips of the lower leg. He kind of limped off a little bit. Further exam, he is now back in the locker room getting checked on.
1: So as we're on social media, maybe you, the person watching or listening, maybe you are not on social media during games. Now, generally, I think that social media is pretty dumb. Like, if I didn't have to use it for my job, like, candidly, like, I would never post anything. But during games, it's fun. It really is. And you get updated information, right? Like, Sam Darnold's getting x-rayed. You hear that with a hip injury, and I'm immediately thinking, he'll be done for the year. And the fact that they ruled him out so early, like, he was never questionable. He was questionable of return for a little bit. And then he was ruled out for the game. And all of us, I don't know how you're not thinking the worst. How could you not think that with the information that you had available? Hip injury, x-rays, ruled out very quickly. Sounds really bad. Now it looks like the Seattle Seahawks dodged a major bullet here in terms of worst case scenario for Sam Darnold's hip injury. Take a listen to what head coach Mike McDonald said about it after the game.
2: With Sam, we got some great news back. It's good news right now. So it's, I know, still just, you know, our thoughts and prayers with Sam. We love him. At this point, we were able to rule out a fracture. So there's some more tests to be done. And so that's what I'm saying when it's positive. So.
1: Translation. He's not out for the season. And for the Seahawks, like, that is great news. Because for as well as Drew Lock played, and the box score will tell a different story than what actually happened. Lock 16 of 22, 187 yards and a touchdown. Like, JSN and Cooper Kupp did a lot of the heavy lifting there. And Cooper Kupp, kind of turning back the narrative a little bit that he's super washed, had a couple really nice plays in this game, including on that deep corner route, a brilliant catch by Cooper Kupp, and then JSN doing 95% of the work on the touchdown, the 45-yard touchdown. It is a nice throw by Locke, but JSN breaks tackles, and JSN takes it into the end zone. So Drew Locke has shown at points in his career, and we can go back to 2023, when Drew Locke, and I don't know if people remember this game. I remember it was a huge thing on this show. Ken Barkley and I are doing the show. We're in the old time slot. And we don't know who's starting a quarterback for Seattle in that game against the Philadelphia Eagles on Monday Night Football. And it's revealed basically right before the game starts that Geno Smith is out and Drew Locke's going to start. And Drew Locke in the fourth quarter of that game in 2023 against the Eagles shows up, shows out, throws the game-winning touchdown, and the Seahawks win. So, like, Drew Locke coming in a spot like that last night, it really shouldn't surprise anyone that he played as decently as he did, because we've seen it happen before with Drew Locke. But if Drew Locke's going to be the quarterback of this team for an extended period of time, it doesn't mean that the Seahawks can't make the playoffs, can't be really good. But where's the upside? Even with a potentially transcendent defense. We'll take a break. And on the other side, what happens if Sam Darnold has to miss a lot of time? And we don't know the answer yet. And maybe we'll get the answer during the show. Maybe he'll be back in 2 weeks. Maybe he's out for 6 weeks. I have no idea. But what we need to do on this show, talking sports here, as huge football fans like I am and you are, we need to play this out. Because this is potentially an injury that will have ramifications, this may sound hyperbolic, it's not, on who wins the Super Bowl this year. That's how big a deal it is. We will delve into all of it next on Westwood One Sports.
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11: Westbound on the BA near Utica, it's all clear. The major accident is completely out of the way and traffic flow is back to normal. Now it's looking pretty good as you cross over I-44 on your way into downtown. I'm Randy Fuller with Oklahoma's Own Traffic.
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12: All right, let's get ready for 4 minute. All right, let's get ready for 2 minute. Oh my gosh, they're still throwing it. Pick this off. Way to go, Job. Holy cow, we did it. Here we are, 1-0.
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14: How do you not love Drew Lock? The guy is absolutely the best. And I love how people will send the meme out. Is it? I don't think it's a meme. It's a video, right? But people turn it into a meme of Drew Lock when he's in Denver, rapping every word to Put On, Young Jeezy and Kanye West, an absolute classic. Like, it's a bad thing. I know all the words to that song, too. I would rap it, but I feel like I'd probably get into a lot of trouble, right? I think I could probably do the whole song. I'm not going to. But it's a great song. And Drew Lock is hilarious. And Drew Lock played well enough to win this game last night for the Seattle Seahawks, and they won the game. And Drake May lost the game. So how about this? Drew Lock outplayed Drake May. True or false? Who among us would disagree with that assertion? That Drew Lock last night, what a sentence, right? Was Sam Darnold going to play the whole game? That's the expectation going in. Drew Lock outplayed Drake May. What a bad night for Drake. Interception, baby. Gonna throw another pick now, baby. What's he doing? 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Now, it's possible, right? Because this show airs 9 a.m. Eastern. We're on the air. And we did this in the NBA playoffs as well. It's possible that during the show today, we will get injury information on A.J. Brown, and we will get injury information on Sam Darnold, right? And that information, if we get it, may render what I am about to say moot. But we still need to have the conversation. We still need to talk about sports. So let's play this out. My guess is, based on what Mike McDonald said post-game and some of the reporting from Adam Schefter and Ian Rappaport and other NFL insiders, Sam Darnold is not going to miss the entire season. No fracture in his hip. So I would imagine that he will be back at some point. Now, whether that's, you know, next week or whether that's around Thanksgiving, I have no idea. Now, Seattle does have a pretty easy stretch coming up on its schedule, and obviously stole a win last night from the New England Patriots. So at Arizona next week, and then at the Washington Commanders. I'm not going to guarantee the Seahawks are going to start 3-0. I'm not going to do that. Like, we'll see. But with Drew Lock at quarterback, as long as he's not making a ton of mistakes, and if the Seahawks defense is going to play the way it has, the Seahawks can absolutely start 3-0. The problem for Seattle will come after the next two games when they host the LA Chargers, host the San Francisco 49ers, visit the Denver Broncos, and host the Kansas City Chiefs. We do have some injury news here that has come in on A.J. Brown per NFL media insider Ian Rappaport. I will read the tweet. Patriots receiver A.J. Brown, who left last night's opener because of an injury, oh my God, is believed to have suffered a high ankle sprain. X-rays negative for a fracture. Brown has an MRI today to determine how much time he'll miss. Okay, so I'm going to table the long-term Seahawks conversation for the start of the hour. We need to talk about A.J. Brown here. Now, a fracture would be worse. A high ankle sprain is awful news for A.J. Brown, because it means two things. Number one, he's going to miss like a month, especially at his age, like around 30 years old. Like, he's probably going to miss a month. And also, a high ankle sprain is something that can linger over the course of a season. How many times have you heard me say over the 8 football seasons now we've been doing You Better You Bet that a high ankle sprain can be a death sentence for a skill position player and can sap the effectiveness away from a skill position player, especially a player at A.J. Brown's age, the workload he's had,

0: This is, I don't want to say it's a death blow for the Patriots offense, but it's really, really bad. And I'll tell you, if Romeo Doubs is going to be what he was last night, laying a Humpty Dumpty size egg, goose egging the game, 0-0-0, zeros across the board for Romeo Doubs, unless we're including drops, in which case there's one. Wide open drops. This Patriots offense is going to be like it was last year, except Stephon Diggs isn't there. And they traded Kayshon Booty. Where's the explosion coming from on this Patriots offense without A.J. Brown? If Romeo Doubs is going to be terrible, where is it? I'm saying it right now. Like, obviously, Travion Henderson needs to play. And it's not even that he's better than Ramondre Stevenson. He doesn't have to be. He's different. He's got game-breaking speed that Ramondre doesn't have. And I keep saying this name, and you may not know who he is, and that's fine. Like, you just trust me on this. They need to play Kyle Williams. They have to play Kyle Williams. They have to have someone on the perimeter if A.J. Brown is going to be out for a while, which it seems like he is, that can get down the field, stretch the field, and catch the deep ball. It goes from bad to worse for the Patriots. What's this offense going to look like without A.J. Brown? Hour one done. Hour two for you coming up on the other side. We will talk about the Seahawks in a potential world without Sam Darnold coming up next.
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0: The tremendous Football Thursday edition of You Better You Bet rolls on. Nick Kostos, our crew, and you here on Westwood One Sports. First hour of the show devoted entirely to the Patriots-Seahawks season opener last night. What an embarrassment for the Patriots. What a disaster for the Patriots to not only lose, losing is one thing, but to lose in the manner and fashion that they did. Worst performance by Drake since Kendrick Lamar released Not Like Us. Up double digits in the second half with Drew Lock playing 99% of the game for Seattle, and the Patriots managed to lose. And Drake May becomes the first quarterback since Tua Tagovailoa. It's already a bad sentence if that's where it's going. Did anyone hear Mike Tomlin dismiss Tua, by the way, on NBC last night ahead of the Steelers-Falcons game on Sunday? Just saying. Drake May, the first quarterback since Tua Tagovailoa, Christmas Day, to go against the Packers to end the game, 3 interceptions on the final 3 drives. And the last one to Josh, Book of Job, like old Job, a backbreaker with a field goal attempt in pocket to send the game to overtime. Drake May says, no, I want to lose in regulation. And they did. And we ended the hour with literal injury to insult for the New England Patriots, because we have an update on star receiver A.J. Brown. We'll read it to you again, per NFL media insider Ian Rappaport. He is believed, Brown is, to have suffered a high ankle sprain, no fracture, x-rays negative for a fracture, but an MRI later today to determine how much time he'll miss. He's going to miss like a month, at minimum. I don't want to say that, I'm not a doctor. Two weeks at minimum, 2 to 6 weeks, let's say. We know how this works with high ankle sprains. And even when you come back from a high ankle sprain, it could sap you of all your effectiveness. And the Patriots desperately need A.J. Brown. Just like, go back to, if you watch the show, listen to the show, If you're new, thank you for joining us. I really appreciate it. I was saying, I literally came on the air after the Eagles lost in the wild card round to the Niners and said the Eagles need to trade A.J. Brown. And the Patriots were a team that immediately made sense. And I believe that I said, and that the Patriots and the Bills were still in the playoffs at that point. And I said, New England, Buffalo, this is going to be an arms race to see who gets A.J. Brown. The Patriots needed an alpha wide receiver. And they got him with A.J. Brown. One game into the season, high ankle sprain. If Romeo Doubs looked good last night, you could make the case that they could cobble this together, right? With Doubs and Pop Douglas and Mac Hollins. And the tight ends, Hunter Henry and Eli Raridan. The offensive line was actually not terrible last night for the Patriots. But if that's what Romeo Doubs is going to be, and look, he's not going to goose egg every game, but if that's what it's going to be, if Romeo Doubs is not going to be good this season, what are they going to do? Like, why did they trade Kayshon Booty? Like, why did that happen? Got to play Kyle Williams. Desperately need Travion Henderson back. And they're going to need to use Travion Henderson when he comes back, and we think he'll be back next week for the Patriots. They're going to need to use him in the passing game because they're going to need some explosion because they're lacking it right now. Just worst case scenario for New England after one game. The only thing that could be worse, obviously, is if Drake May were hurt. He's not, but other than that, this is basically as bad as it gets for New England. Ahead of hosting the Steelers in week two, traveling to Jacksonville in week three, and then traveling to Buffalo in week four. They could start 0-4. Easily. I'm not saying they will, but would it really be that shocking? If A.J. Brown doesn't play next week against the Steelers, week three in Jacksonville, week four in Buffalo, would it really be that surprising if the Patriots lost all those games? I'm not saying they will. I'm just saying, would it really be that surprising? Would it? 310-840-4910, youtube.com/@TheCostos. You can tweet us as well, at the Costos and at You Better You Bet. Now to the Seattle Seahawks. So before we got the A.J. Brown news to end the hour, we were talking about Seattle and what happens if Sam Darnold needs to miss any period of time. The next 2 weeks for Seattle, a gift from the scheduling gods with Darnold injured. At Arizona, at the Washington Commanders. Even with Drew Lock at quarterback, and I think Drew Lock is fine as someone that comes in for one game, he is not someone that you hand the keys of the franchise to. He's just not. And I don't even mean that as an insult. He's a backup quarterback. They could start 3-0, but then it gets difficult. Home Chargers. Home Niners. At Denver. Home Kansas City. And the Seahawks play in a division with the Rams. And they got to play the Niners another time after that. What I want everybody to recall here, we can quickly hop into the You Better You Bet time machine. If we go back to last December, ahead of that, one of the games of the year in the NFL last year was that Thursday night regular season game in Seattle with the Seahawks and the Rams. And a lot of the talk heading into that game, and it turned out to be right, was the winner of that game was likely to secure home field advantage, not definitely, Seattle needed to beat San Francisco in week 18, but was likely to be the number one seed in the NFC playoffs and have home field advantage throughout. Seattle won the game, a bit of a collapse by the Rams, a bunch of things going against LA in that game. Seattle wins, and Seattle gets the Rams in their house in the NFC Championship game, wins that game, which we said at the time was the Super Bowl. Winner of Seattle and LA was going to win the Super Bowl, and then they smash New England in Super Bowl 60. With the top of the NFC being what it is this year, and you know what? We don't even need to do like the top, because the top can include Philly, maybe you love Dallas. Maybe there's a team in the NFC North that you think is on the level of the true, like a juggernauts of the NFC West. But let's just look at Seattle and the Rams. And we're going to assume health with Matthew Stafford for now, right? Because he hasn't gotten hurt. Sam Darnold is hurt. And we'll see. Maybe Darnold's not going to miss that much time, but let's play this out. If you told me that Sam Darnold's going to miss, I don't know, 2 weeks, Seattle can be okay. he going to miss 4 weeks, 6 weeks? And we don't know how long it's going to

0: Think about how fine the margins were last year as it concerned who won the NFC and thus who would win the Super Bowl. If the Rams secure home field advantage throughout the NFC playoffs and Seattle has to go there to their house, of course they can win the game, but you give the Rams a better shot, right? If Seattle's got to go on the road to San Francisco, to Philadelphia, to Dallas, to the team of choice in the NFC North in January, it's not that they can't win. Of course they can, right? Mike McDonald's tremendous. The defense is tremendous. And we're assuming that Sam Darnold would be back for those games. But it's going to be way more difficult. And that's what it came down to last year, was the fact that the Seahawks were healthy enough and were good enough, obviously, to secure home field. And winning that Thursday night game against the Rams to secure home field, or like at least like put them in pole position for home field, is basically what won them the Super Bowl. Because I think we can all, unless you're a Seahawks fan, you won't agree with this. But look, like, if the NFC Championship game were played in SoFi instead of Lumen Field, if it's in Southern California instead of the Pacific Northwest, the Rams probably won the Super Bowl. It's not that Seattle can't win on the road in January. It's that you'd greatly prefer to play at home. And if Darnold is going to miss time for Seattle, miss like an extended period of time, even if he'll be back at some point this season, it probably means the Seahawks won't repeat as Super Bowl champions. That's how fine the margins are here, right? Would anyone disagree with me on this? Can you disagree with that? I'm right. Maybe it's just 2 weeks. Or maybe they'll prove me wrong and that the defense is just so good that it doesn't matter what Drew Lock does. It's possible. But if Sam Darnold's going to miss a lot of time, I think it means Seattle goes on the road in the postseason and greatly lessens the chance that the Seattle Seahawks could go back to back. That's a Drake song. And repeat as Super Bowl champions. You better you bet on this Thursday. Nick Costos and you here on Westwood One Sports. So we'll get back to the Patriots and Seahawks if and when we get news on Sam Darnold. But I think we've said all that needs to be said over the course of the first 70 minutes of the show. Debacle for New England. A.J. Brown high ankle sprain. Great win by the Seahawks. Mike McDonald may be the best coach in the league. And now the Seahawks wait with anxious bated breath to find out the injury news on Sam Darnold. Elsewhere in the National Football League, and we'll get to the Niners and the Rams a little later in the show, pro sports bettor Rob Pizzola will join us in about 10 minutes. Can't wait for that conversation with Rob, get some of his favorite bets for week one in the NFL. How about yesterday? I mean, this is like, you can't make this stuff up. So Raiders head coach Clint Kubiak addresses the news media yesterday and is asked flat out if Brock Bowers and Max Crosby will play for the Raiders in the season opener on Sunday at home against the Miami Dolphins. And Clint Kubiak says, like, yes, they are going to play. We think everybody's playing. It comes out later in the afternoon that the day before, on Tuesday, so you don't have to be like mathematics wizard to understand this. On Tuesday, Brock Bowers, the next big thing. Should I do my Paul Heyman voice? Brock Bowers. Suplex City, bitch. Brock Bowers on Tuesday had a meniscus trim. It's like going to get your hair cut. No big deal. It's get a little trim. A couple days before the start of the NFL season. No big deal. Meniscus trim. It's going to be out like the first couple games of the year. But don't worry, everybody. It's not that big a deal for Brock Bowers. That's what all the insiders are reporting. Oh, it's all good. You're only going to miss a game or two. You sure about that? Given Brock Bowers' injury history? I'm not trying to wish cast Bowers to be hurt. I want him to play every game. I play fantasy football. I love good football. I want Brock Bowers to play. It sucks that he's not going to. The fact that Clint Kubiak gets up there in front of the media, so there's no way he didn't know, right? On Tuesday, Bowers had a meniscus trim. What would you say the percent chances that the head coach of the Raiders is unaware of his star tight end having surgery the day before? Why does he have to lie? Why does he have to lie? What is that? Like, why? I'm being like, what the hell is that? Just like it's a flat out like competitive advantage. The game's on Sunday. Like, it's not going to come out that this isn't like some curtain jerking jabroni player. It's Brock Bowers. Meniscus. Oh, we have the audio. Lord, let's hear what Clint Kubiak, lying through his teeth, said yesterday at the press conference.
1: Yeah, we're expecting to have all our guys ready for Sunday.
0: Really? Meniscus trim. Just a trim. No big deal. Like, you know, you go to the barber, maybe your hair is getting a little long, a little shaggy. You know, maybe it's a curling behind your ears a little bit. You get a little trim. No big deal. You're in and out, 20 minutes, all good. Doesn't cost you that much. Just a little trim. Yeah, Brock Bauer, meniscus trim. Sounds great. Right before the start of the season, meniscus trim. But you know what, Clint Kubiak? Laura, what did Clint Kubiak have to say about it? No big deal, right?
1: Yeah, we're expecting to have all our guys ready for Sunday.
0: So here, Clint, here's my question for you, Coach Kubiak. Your star tight end literally had surgery 24 hours ago. Do you think he's going to play on Sunday?
1: Yeah, we're expecting to have all our guys ready for Sunday.
0: Could you imagine this being a thing that actually happened? Look, if you're in a, and I'm going to give you good fantasy advice right now. And if you are in a league with smart people, like, you're not going to be able to do this because it happened already. But if you're listening or watching, and Brock Bowers is your fantasy tight end, and Michael Mayer is still out there on the waiver wire, pick him up, like, as Jim Carrey and Jeff Daniels say in Dumb and Dumber, pick him up. Pick him up. Michael Mayer is a former second-round pick who won the Mackey Award in college. Shout-out to Evan Silva from Establish the Run, who won the Mackey Award as the best tight end in the nation when he played at Notre Dame. He is really good. Now, he's not Brock Bowers, and that's not an insult to say that. But he's good. So, Michael Mayer, if your question is, I have Brock Bowers as my fantasy tight end, what do I do? The answer is to go pick up Michael Mayer. My last note here, and then we'll break and we'll bring Rob Pozzola on. Just when it comes to, like, people lying and no accountability. Cleveland Browns quarterback Deshaun Watson. Like, you already know this is going in a bad direction just based on those five words. Cleveland Browns quarterback Deshaun Watson. Like, it can't be good. Was cited in August for speeding. Going 86 miles per hour with a speed limit of 60. If I gave you one guess as to how Deshaun Watson pleaded to this speeding charge, just one guess. You think you could get it right? The guy who has taken no responsibility ever for anything that he's done, doesn't understand why the fans boo him, blames the fans in Cleveland, doesn't think he has anything to do with it, took no responsibility for all the allegations against him, even though he settled with a lot of the accusers, no responsibility, never admitted to any wrongdoing ever. Could you imagine going through life like that? Just like, you know what? You're the one, Deshaun Watson. Yo, forget about Jesus, who's infallible, right? If you believe. Forget about Jesus. It's actually Deshaun Watson. Deshaun Watson is actually the only human being that's ever walked on this planet that's never done anything wrong. Nothing's ever his fault. He's not guilty. Like, you know what? The fans are booing me. I'm not guilty. You're guilty. It's actually your fault that you're booing me. It's not my fault. Oh, all these accusers are coming against me? I'm settling with all of them financially? It's their bad. I didn't do anything wrong. They misread the situation. How could it be my fault? 86 and a 60. Like, what do we think? Like, cops are just, like, dying? Actually, maybe that's true. They probably hate him. They're Browns fans, probably. Like, what are we, 86 and a 60? It's not like he's going 68. 26 miles per hour over the speed limit. You're getting a ticket, buddy. Not guilty. What's his claim going to be? Not 26 miles, not guilty. And look, it's not like he killed somebody. I've gotten speeding tickets in my life. It's happened probably to all of us, right? I'm not trying to be holier than thou here and say I've never speeded before. I've gotten speeding tickets. Not guilty from this guy? Amazing. Just incredible. And, you know, this has gotten so bad with him that, you know what? Like, I actually think the Browns are going to keep this a little close on Sunday and cover the spread in Jacksonville. I don't think the Jaguars are going to blow them out, but I don't think the Browns are going to win. I hope that Shedeur Sanders is starting by week three. Enough with this guy. Like, as if, like, everything that happened wasn't bad enough already, which it is, and you can make the case that it is certainly. Blaming the fans. It's their fault, not mine. 86 and a 60, not guilty. Not guilty. You know what? Like, Jesus, move over. There's a cross that Deshaun Watson wants to get on. He's the martyr here. It's not his fault. Not guilty. I never did anything anyone accuses me of. It's your fault for booing me. Not guilty. Imagine going through life with your head up your ass to that degree. We'll take a break. And coming up next here, you bet on this tremendous football Thursday, our good friend, pro sports bettor, Rob Pizzola, talking week one with us and you, presented by BetMGM.
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15: Scattered showers and storms through the day today with a cold front sinking south. A few storms could even be strong to potentially severe with the threat of strong winds. Temperatures will be in the 80s for most of the day. At times, some spots could even dip into the 70s with rain-cooled air. Rain chances will gradually shift south in the afternoon and evening hours. From the Bob Mills Weather Center, I'm News on 6 meteorologist Stacia Knight.
16: 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Nick Costos here. Thank you for listening to You Better You Bet on Oklahoma's own 1170 AM News on 6.

I wouldn't be surprised if at some point they do go and try to trade for one of the elite backups in the league. Or maybe Kirk Cousins hands off to Mendoza at some point, and Kirk Cousins is available for trade. Arizona's got Gardner Minshew backing up there. Like, that wouldn't surprise for one of the elite backups in the league. Or maybe Kirk Cousins hands off to Mendoza at some point, and Kirk Cousins is available for trade. Arizona's got Gardner Minshew backing up there. Like, that.

0: Everybody should be listening. All right, we'll take a break. And on the other side, we'll start talking Niners-Rams and get you set for that game tonight in Melbourne, Australia, here on a Thursday.
1: It's the biggest college football game in the country. 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
18: We don't have somebody in Washington, D.C. 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
19: 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Severe storms that started with advanced warnings. 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
0: 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What is your thought? 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All right, let's go to the calls. I think we may take some calls this season. We'll see how it goes. Honestly, it'll be dependent on how good they are. Dave in Tampa is with us now. Dave, what's going on? Welcome to the show.
21: Well, I'm one of them, their new listeners, man, so I won't be a stranger.
0: Thank you.
21: Hey, out of all the first games that are coming up, man, this Buccaneers-Bengals game, we got two marquee quarterbacks and two defenses that have a lot to prove, so I think this is a really good matchup.
0: Dave, are you a Bucs fan?
21: Oh, yeah.
0: I'm feeling good, and Dave, thank you very much for the call, and thank you to all our new listeners and viewers here on You Better You Bet. I think the Bucs are going to win on Sunday. I'll pay to see it. And I wrote about this in my debut column for The Athletic, which you can find, just, you know, go to The Athletic website. My confidence picks, both straight up and against the spread for week one in the NFL. I took Tampa to win straight up. And I certainly think the Bucs are going to cover the spread in the game. I'll pay to see if Cincinnati's defense is really that much better than it was last year. And I know Dexter Lawrence is there and Boye Mafe and Brian Cook in the secondary. Al Golden's still running the defense. Zach Taylor is still the head coach of the team. And Baker Mayfield just got his contract extension. And you know that he's coming out with piss and vinegar on Sunday to prove the Bucs right for believing in him. Now, as long as, and I think this will be the case, as long as the Bucs receiving core is going to be healthy, I think that's going to be what we get to when we get to Sunday, and Igbuka and company will be good to go. I don't even need the points. I think the Bucs are going to win the game straight up. And I love Joe Burrow and Ja'Marr Chase and T. Higgins and Chase Brown. But until further notice, and look, further notice could be Sunday. And maybe the Bengals defense is awesome, and Burrow under center more than usual is going to work right off the bat. And since he looks great, again, I'll pay to see it. I like the Bucs to not only cover the spread, I think Tampa wins on the road in Cincinnati on Sunday. Just to set the stage, and by the way, John Fanta from NBC Sports will join us to start next hour. Busy week for John, who is the studio host for NBC on Saturday night for the Michigan-Western Michigan game. So excited for John Fanta to join the show. The Rams, ahead of tonight's game, 3.5-point favorites over the Niners, total 48.5. Very good. This is a sentence you don't say often. Very good injury news for the San Francisco 49ers. George Kittle and Nick Bosa not on the final injury report. So, like, not listed as questionable, not listed as probable. They're playing in the game. Now it remains to be seen if they will play a full complement of snaps, how effective they're going to be. But Bosa and George Kittle will both play tonight for the Niners. And you know, because you listen to and watch the show, you know I really respect Sean McVay. And I talked about when Aaron Donald, officially, even though Aaron Donald's not playing tonight, just the Rams defense being what it is, means that the Rams and Sean McVay and Chris Shula are basically going to know what you

0: you are doing on offense before the play is run, based on how they deploy their defense and thus how you deploy your offense. If there's one coach that you can trust to outfox Sean McVay, how is it not Kyle Shanahan? Brock Purdy back, didn't play either game last year against the Rams. Rock and roll, bang, bang, Niner gang. Give me the Niners to cover the spread, and I think the Niners win the game outright tonight. Final hour, Power Hour coming up next. John Fanta joins us on the other side.
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0: 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All our bets for tonight with the Niners and the Rams coming up at the end of the show. Can't wait for this game in Melbourne, Australia. Should be absolutely awesome. I'm excited to see how Netflix does with the presentation of the game. I think San Francisco going to cover the spread. I think the Niners can absolutely win this game outright as well. Side, total, and all the props. We did hit Eli Raritan touchdown last night. That's coming up at the end of the show. YouTube.com/@TheCostos. Let us know your best bet for tonight's games and any of your thoughts on the upcoming football weekend. And you can call the show as well, 310-840-4910, 310-840-4910. So about 60 minutes left in the show. And 60, you know, my daughter is 2 years old. She kind of, it's a little sad. John Fanta is going to join us in a second. He has a young son. I don't know if John's son, Andrew, experienced this, if you've experienced this, John, with your son. But my daughter loved Sesame Street when she was a little younger. And now it's all Peppa Pig and sometimes Miss Rachel. So we're kind of off Sesame Street. Anywhere where I was going with this is the number of the day is 60 because our friend John Fanta, his new show, Fanta in 60 on NBC Sports Now on Mondays from 6 to 7 p.m. Eastern, along with a good friend of mine, like in real life and also in media, Jay Croucher, who I think is one of the best in the business. Like, what a dream team pairing that is. Two of our favorites, John Fanta and Jay Croucher. And I'm not blowing smoke. They're great together. John, you were like national headlines doing, you know, studio for NBC on Saturday night for Michigan, Western Michigan. Can't wait to watch you guys this week for Iowa State, Notre Dame Rice earlier in the day on NBC. You're crushing it. We love to see it. John Fanta back on You Better You Bet. My friend, welcome back to the show. Happy football season to you and yours.
1: Happy football season to you too, Nick. It's always great to be with you. Jay Croucher is awesome. I trust that guy. That guy knows what he is doing when it comes to the betting world as well. He's very smart and just brings a different level of statistical wisdom to our show. But yeah, it's been very exciting to launch that. You know, in my second year at NBC, always looking for different ways to grow, as you and I have talked about, and doing a 60-minute show on football Mondays, and then, you know, in the heart of winter when I'm typically very busy with basketball and college basketball, it's going to be a lot of fun. And we're taking voicemails, which makes it really cool. And, you know, I'm excited. I'm humbled. And I appreciate the kind words as well about football. It was a wild weekend. There's no doubt about that. To be in the studio last weekend was, and I'll be there every weekend, but to be in there last weekend, something that I don't think any of us will forget.
0: Let's start with this. I'd love for you to peel the curtain back a little bit for just like you as a human being and as a broadcaster, right? Where, you know, we as broadcasters go into a game, right? And you expect, obviously, the game's going to play out and like someone's going to win and someone's going to lose. And sometimes you get major curveballs thrown your way, right? Like the end of the Western Michigan-Michigan game, where all of a sudden you, by virtue of the fact that you are leading kind of like the charge there on NBC, where you are tasked in that moment with kind of like, here's what happened with the clock. And by doing so, you could either become the object of people's affection or the object of people's scorn. Now, broadcasting-wise, you did a fantastic job. Like, I thought you nailed it. You did your job exactly the way it needed to be done. What was that like, though, for you, just as a dude and as a broadcaster? The game ends like that, and all of a sudden you have to do something in the moment that you didn't expect you would have to do.
1: Well, you do everything with composure, and you do everything with a manner of professionalism that I think is expected out of the job. And if if you're not doing it that way, Nick, then you're doing it a disservice as well. And in the host chair that I reside in here for five of the weeks of college football season, I'm in a position where I'm initiating the discussion and I'm also having to deliver news. And, you know, it's interesting because I there's a couple of layers to the weekend. And number one is we did a reaction segment that was posted to my social media and all across our NBC Sports platforms. And that reaction segment entailed this, which are my thoughts and the thoughts of the people that work on the desk with me. And that was when we were getting ready for our post-game fill on NBC that ultimately didn't happen because of the local news. Nick, I had my stack of papers. I was looking down at the desk when I heard in my ear, because I have the game broadcast feed in my ear, previous play is under further review. And I'm not kidding. Our whole desk, including myself, said, for what?
0: Right. What? I expected the review to be like 3 seconds. I told the story on Tuesday. I thought the review was going to be 3 seconds long. The game is over.
1: Yeah, I thought the game was over. I think everybody who watched the game thought it was over, and it was over. And Western Michigan deserved to win that football game. They deserved to win that football game. Here's the deal, okay? Close to a day had passed from the time of our post-game hit where we talked about what happened and we all shared our feelings, myself included, all right? Our feelings on the game, our analysis of the game, is very different than what the news element of this that we shared on Sunday, which, Nick, was, and I think it's important that people realize this here, on Sunday, the statement was that we at NBC Sports did not decide the football game.
0: Yep.
1: The Big Ten is the arbiter of the game. So and their officials, the officials were the arbiters of the game.
0: That would have been quite the conspiracy if the networks were deciding winners of the game. I think that only resides on like the black, like the darkest of the dark internet, things like that.
1: Totally, totally. So, look, do I understand how people were upset about what happened and people were upset about everything that was happening around the game and things like, of course, I'm a human being. I'm not naive, okay? I'm not naive at all, Nick. Now, as you know, because you have a daily show and you work with a lot of people, you can't engage with people that are attacking you. Look, Nick, you and I have talked for several years. All right, I am who I am. I try to do everything from the heart, try to be as genuine as possible. What you see is kind of what you get, okay? Like, I'm a sports fan like you. And so I know that there's people who were upset at me on Saturday and Sunday. And look, if you were, I apologize that you were upset at me. It is what it is.
0: You got nothing to apologize for. I appreciate you. It's cool that you're saying that. You got nothing to apologize for, though, buddy.
1: No.
0: Just as a professional friend of yours, I'll say that so you don't have to. You have nothing to apologize for.
1: No, but it's just not. It's I never want to. I'm not the type of person that looks at it and be like, all right, let me attack people or let me do. And I, as you could see, I obviously didn't do that and I don't do that. But we have a job to do in that moment. And that job was to explain what occurred on Saturday and what the process entailed. And those were the facts. And look, it's not a coincidence that the Big Ten has come off of that and has said everybody's going to have access to everything. And frankly, if I were the other conferences in the country, I would have enacted that yesterday. Heck, I would have enacted it 3 years ago. There should be full transparency. And I thought what Mike Pereira said on Monday was certainly interesting. But yeah, it was that's a very long answer for what was a very complicated situation. But you try to answer your question, Nick. You try to balance everything, and you do have to tell yourself two things. Number one, I have a job to do that I'm very proud and grateful, thankful to do. That's number one. And number two, there's only so much that I in the chair that I'm in control. And one of the things that I do not control is how a game plays out.
0: Yep. No, I I think you did an awesome job. And the reason I wanted to lead with that is because I know you a little bit and I'm in this field. And I know that that could have been difficult. And I thought you handled it really, really well. And so, look, everyone hates on everything. This is what I say to people. Like Steve Smith, the former NFL wide receiver, has a great quote. If you don't got haters, you ain't popping. It's we're popping, buddy. It's all good. I thought you did an awesome job. And with that,
1: well, I appreciate that.
0: It's just the truth.
1: Hey, Western Michigan deserved to win the football game. Like they deserved to win.
0: Their defense was unbelievable. Like Bryce Underwood stunk. Also, their defense was great on Saturday night.
1: Well, I don't remember. Like, it'd be one thing if Michigan was coming off this and they were playing another bye game type of situation on Saturday. But the fact that they're playing Oklahoma, you know, this is now a really curious spot. And I see the line on the game, which says Vegas thinks it's going to be a one possession game, which is just fascinating to me because
0: Michigan, John, has been the preferred betting side since open. Michigan has been the team that's been drawing betting interest.
1: And it's crazy to me. And the reason why it's crazy to me, Nick, is not just because of Underwood not looking good. It's the offensive line. Like, how they couldn't win the battle in the trenches against Western Michigan. What in the world has changed over 6 days that would possess you to say that they're going to win the battle against Oklahoma? Like, Brent Venables, his defense flies all over the place. That's how Oklahoma plays now. This is not like old. This is not former Oklahoma where it was, we're going to beat you 51-45. No, they got some nasty to them. So this is a really intriguing thing heading into Saturday, because if they were to ever win, I think that that's where then you really look and you say, oh my God, like they went from disaster and getting a win too. They just beat Oklahoma. Are they a playoff team?
0: Right, because that'll be 2-0, right, with the win over Oklahoma.
1: And they'll have a win over the SEC, and they'll have a win over a top 10 team in college football. So do I think they're going to win? I don't. I don't see how they – I don't like the juju. You're seeing this with Bryce Underwood and Kyle Whittingham. We got guys saying, hey, I didn't hear he said that. Like, that's a major red flag.
0: And, like a big story in that game is, like, is Tommy Carr going to play? Like, Lloyd Carr's grandson, literally. Is he going to come in and play and replace Bryce Underwood at any point? Look, like, this is going to be a Sharps versus Squares game, I feel like in the betting community. Sharps will be on Michigan. You know what I say, John? Like, Huey Lewis famously said, it's hip to be square. Boomer Sooner. I think Oklahoma wins, maybe by double digits coming up against Michigan. One more college football thing for you, and then we can turn our attention to the NFL. I know Texas and Ohio State is not on NBC this weekend, the big game of the weekend in college football. I like Texas a little bit because I trust Arch Manning more than I trust Julian Sayin. Do you have a big picture thought on Texas, Ohio State for the audience?
1: Yeah, it's Ohio State's offensive line, because they really faltered as last season went on. And even last week, yeah, they blew Ball State out, but there were still a couple of times where I felt like saying,

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1: 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We are still awaiting potential injury news on Seattle Seahawks quarterback Sam Darnold. The expectation is Darnold will not be out for the season after what Mike McDonald said last night, that they got great news on the x-rays for Sam Darnold, no fracture of his hip. We're expecting him to miss some time. We just don't know how much time. We'll see if that news breaks at any point in the next half hour. If not, Black and Abdallah and company here on Westwood One Sports will have you covered. We did get news, in case you missed it, on A.J. Brown. High ankle sprain for the Patriots' new number one receiver. I'm expecting him to miss anywhere from 2 to 6 weeks. And a high ankle sprain can really sap a skill position player of effectiveness. A brutal, brutal run out for the Patriots to lose the game the way they did, with Drake May melting down the way he did, with Drew Lock playing 99% of the game at quarterback for the Seahawks. Absolutely terrible.

0: against the Arizona Cardinals. And I wrote this in my piece for The Athletic that, again, you can find. Just go to The Athletic, search my name in The Athletic, and you can see my debut column for them. I do think the Chargers will win. I think they'll beat Mike LaFleur, Jacoby Brissett, and the Arizona Cardinals on Sunday. But I'm going to keep banging this drum. The Arizona Cardinals are not going to be a playoff team. The Cardinals will come in last in their own division in the NFC West. But they are better than you think they are. There's more talent on defense than you think there is. And they have legit talent at the skill positions, especially if Jeremiah Love plays in the game. I don't think this is going to be a cakewalk for the Chargers. I don't. It's one of the reasons why I like the Steelers in Survivor this week. I like the Chargers to win. It would not be shocking to me if this game were close in the fourth quarter. And I'm willing to be proven wrong. Maybe the Chargers kill them. We'll see. But I think Arizona can keep this game close. And then Monday night. And obviously, we'll spend a ton of time on Monday's show breaking down the Broncos and the Chiefs at Arrowhead, where Patrick Mahomes is going to play, obviously, for KC. And we don't know if Chiefs star left tackle Josh Simmons is going to play, which would be bad news for KC if he didn't. That would help Nick Benito and the Broncos pass rush quite a bit, getting after Patrick Mahomes coming off the torn ACL. Now, I like the Chiefs to win the game. I get Patrick Mahomes at home in primetime, short number. I'll take the Chiefs to win the game. Denver can obviously win, though. And that's not me playing both sides. I like the Chiefs. If the Chiefs don't win, I don't get to come on the air on Tuesday and say, well, told you the Broncos could have won. No, I'm picking the Chiefs. But obviously acknowledging that the game could go either way. It's a very, very interesting weekend for the big-time contenders in the AFC. And it becomes even more interesting when viewed through the prism of what happened to the reigning, defending AFC champion New England Patriots last night. Not only insult, the way that the Patriots lost and blew that game on the road in Seattle, but injury as well with the high ankle sprain for A.J. Brown. We will close the show with our bets on the other side for the Niners and the Rams and talk a little Major League Baseball. But before that, we have the real ones and their bets for the Niners and the Rams and the trivia question of the day. So we welcome our executive producer, Bill Zimmerman. Billy Z, what do we got?
1: Hello, Nick. Let's jump in with the trivia first, and then we'll follow that up with the real ones here. Of course, the LA Rams are everybody's popular pick to go to the Super Bowl, but the San Francisco 49ers are yours, Nick. So that made me think about Niners, Rams in the playoffs. They have met in the playoffs twice. Nick Kostos, I'm asking you, I don't know if this is going to be a piece of cake for you, a challenge. Name the four starting quarterbacks in those two games.
0: All right. So it is Jimmy Garoppolo, Matthew Stafford, Jim Everett, and Joe Montana.
1: Bam.
0: Yeah. So it's the 2021 NFC Championship game and the 1989
1: Correct.
0: NFC Championship game. And that 1989,
1: Correct.
0: Just a couple things on that game and that season. The 1989 San Francisco 49ers are never a team that gets mentioned when people talk about the best single season teams in NFL history. People will go to like the 85 Bears or the undefeated 72 Dolphins. The 91 Redskins, I think, deserve mentioning there. For my money, and I am a student of NFL history, even if I was only 6 years old during the 89 season, like I know my history. I know what went on in every season. That 89 Niners team may be the best team in the history of the league. And when they played the Rams in that 89 NFC Championship game, people can find highlights of this. And look, Jim Rome works on our network, obviously on Westwood One, and had the situation with Jim Everett calling him Chris back in the day when you and I, Bill, were kids. In that NFC Championship game, Jim Everett, like Sam Darnold seeing ghosts became a punchline. The Niners battered Jim Everett in that 89 NFC Championship game to the point that there's a famous clip that you can find on YouTube where Jim Everett literally has no one around him and starts like dancing in the pocket and falls down because he doesn't want to get hit and there's no one around him. And the Niners destroyed the Rams in that NFC Championship game. And it should have been the Niners, Bill, against my Giants. But Henry Ellard and Flipper Anderson had different thoughts, beating the Giants in that wild card game at Giants Stadium in overtime on a walk-off touchdown by Flipper Anderson. So there you go. A little bit of context there for 1989.
1: Well done.
0: Thank you, sir. And what do the real ones have to say about the bets for tonight?
1: All right, let's jump in here. Start with Adam Nessel, who says he likes Stripling over 5 receptions. He says he sees it as high at some places as +350. Age is on his side compared to San Francisco pass-catching peers. profiles as the clear slot possession guy, and he expects George Kittle limited coming back. We've got XLX who says Terrence Ferguson anytime TD at plus 425. He shredded San Francisco last year on limited snaps. Longer shot take Ferguson first TD at plus 2200. Jay Sun says Kobe Parkinson anytime touchdown plus 310. Parkinson has 9 touchdowns in his last 12 games, including playoffs. Stafford loves looking for him in the red zone. And one more here from the YouTube chat at Keith Locklear says Debo over 2.5 receptions. If Evans is dinged up, Purdy will look for his old security blanket in addition to a few design quick screens to get him the ball in space. There you go, Nick, a little sample from the real ones.
0: So thanks to everybody on the phones. Thanks to everybody in the YouTube chat, everybody that chimed in on social media. All right, quick break. And on the other side, Niners and Rams. Side, total, and thy royal props. Next on a Thursday.
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0: 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Laura, please drop the dope-ass beat. All right, side and total for tonight. The Rams, 3.5. And by the way, BetMGM has their odds flash up. This is BetMGM is the place you need to be betting if you're betting the NFL, because you're paying a lower VIG. The Rams, 3.5-point favorites, total 48.5. Give me the points with the San Francisco 49ers. Kyle Shanahan knows that Sean McVay knows what he's doing, and as a result, I'm trying to work myself into a pretzel here. Shanahan knows that McVay knows, but McVay also knows that Shanahan knows that he knows. And when it comes down to it, you're going to give me 3.5 points with one of these coaches? I'm taking it. Give me the Niners plus 3.5, and I have a bet for the Niners on the money line as well. Bang, bang, Niner gang. San Francisco dents the super team. Week one in Melbourne. Niners cover, Niners win. Now let's get to thy royal prop king.
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1: 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Is Westwood One Sports.
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19: Scattered showers and storms continue to sink south across eastern Oklahoma. A few later in the day could be strong to severe with damaging wind gust potential. A wide range of temperatures, 70s and some 80s across northeastern Oklahoma, where rain continues much hotter in southeastern Oklahoma. Rain chances diminish late in the day into tonight. From the Bob Mills Weather Center, I'm News on 6 meteorologist Stephen Nairns.
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23: That's right. We're 8 hours and 9 minutes away from the game tonight taking place where we can watch it on TV. Here tonight, it's actually Friday morning in Australia. Wrap your head around that. I know there's been lots of confusion for people to handle time zones and flying back and forth. It's pretty obvious to me how this is going to work out. It's going to happen there, and we're going to watch it tonight. No big deal.
24: It's morning over there.
23: Yes.
24: They're ahead of us.
23: Yes.
24: That's how time zones work.
23: Yes, it is.
24: There's an international dateline.
23: Here's what you need to know. The game there is still 8 hours and 8 minutes away.
24: Oh, okay.
23: It's the same as when it will be on TV here in the States tonight. It's the same amount of time that we have to wait for the game.
24: What time is it? It's 2:26 a.m. in Melbourne.
23: Yeah, so they're sleeping.
24: Yeah.
23: And then they're going to get up and get ready for a football game. Is tonight's game the most anticipated game of the season? Because you have two teams expecting to make runs towards a Super Bowl. One team has been crowned already. I don't know if you're aware of this. The Los Angeles Rams already won the Super Bowl.
24: Mm-hmm.
23: They won Super Bowl 61 in the future. And we are all now just waiting for that celebration in Los Angeles. You know, the big, big parade that they throw in Los Angeles for the champions. The Canyon of Champions through downtown L.A.
24: Uh-huh.
23: With all the confetti falling in the sky.
24: They've already built Miles Garrett's statue.
23: Yes. It has already happened for the Rams. So why even play this season to the other 31 teams in the NFL? Sim. You have the MVP and Matthew Stafford in this game. You obviously have the 49ers, the storylines with Shanahan, and everything that's gone into the injuries here in the offseason. George Kittle is expected to play tonight, which is insane. That Kittle will be ready to play in this game after tearing his Achilles to work himself back this quickly in the recovery. It also sounds like Nick Bosa will play tonight.
24: Mm-hmm.
23: Mike Evans, his debut in a 49ers uniform. And then with all of that said, what we were joking about to start this segment, the conversation about the travel.
24: Yeah.
23: And which team traveled the right way. And that leads to the conversation of, is this the most anticipated game of the season?
24: I believe so. I think it's the most anticipated game right now, obviously. And then whatever game we
23: until
24: hype
23: Sunday.
24: Up. Yeah, whatever game
23: until,
24: we...
23: Until Bills and Texans on Sunday.
24: Whatever game we hype up next week.
23: Or
24: and
23: Monday
24: then whatever
23: football,
24: game we hype up.
23: Broncos and Chiefs.
24: Well, until Saturday. Until Saturday.
23: Between Saturday,
24: Ohio
23: Texas
24: State
23: and Ohio State.
24: Yeah, exactly. Yeah.
23: Friday, I know Missouri and Kansas play.
24: It's football,
23: so.
24: Yeah, exactly.
23: Okay, right.
24: Yeah. LSU, Alabama in a couple of weeks. Yeah,
23: okay,
24: exactly.
23: All right,
24: yeah.
23: Right. So for this moment right now, it's the most anticipated game of the season.
24: You know what I was surprised by yesterday watching the broadcast and America's coach, Mike Tomlin? I was surprised that he was on the 49ers side of travel.
23: Same. I was shocked at that, too.
24: I thought that he would business trip, let's fly in, let's fly out.
23: No.
24: I thought that he would be on the side of McVay.
23: Well, and Ryan Harris was on the show with us yesterday.
24: Yeah.
23: And he also agreed with that stance, and his point of view was, let these people travel. Let them enjoy the fact that they're going there.
24: Let them go see.
23: Yeah, there's a lot of people
24: Australia
23: who've never traveled that far
24: exactly,
23: before.
24: Exactly, because there are going to be.
23: It's an interesting perspective.
24: I mean, there are members. I mean, I'm sure a majority of the Rams team has never been to Australia, and they're interested in trying to see everything Australia has to offer and Melbourne has to offer. And they're obviously not going to get a chance because, one, they're sleeping right now. It's 2:30 in the morning over there.
23: Sure, body clock.
24: And they're sleeping, and then they're going to wake up. They're going to play a game at 10:30 in the morning.
23: Right.
24: And then as soon as the game is over, they're going to bus back to the airport and leave.
23: Yeah.
24: They're not even going to get to high-five a kangaroo.
23: No, they're not.
24: So I still am on the side until, you know, obviously it's going to be very outcome bias.
23: I think it's the only thing people care about with this game.
24: The only thing that people care about is the way that the teams traveled.
23: Which coach traveled correctly.
24: But I still don't believe we will know until the coming weeks. I don't think that it'll actually impact this specific game. Because the 49ers are obviously well-rested. Their bodies have adjusted to Australia's time, and they've been sleeping over there for a few days now. And the Rams did whatever their sleep doctors have told them to do, whether they slept on the plane or stayed up.
23: Well, they had a special plane. Did you see that?
24: Yeah, yes.
23: Pods for everyone.
24: Pods for everybody.
23: Lay down pods, the whole thing.
24: Exactly. So they're going to be refreshed and ready to go for the game. We're not going to find out until both teams return to the United States and then play the games next weekend. That's when bodies are going to adjust back to this, because the Rams are still living their lives and their body clock adjusted to Pacific time. Whereas the 49ers are going to have to come back and reacclimate to Pacific time and reacclimate to their schedule when they come back. So it's going to be a complete adjustment for both these teams, and I don't think we're actually going to know. Now, the 49ers have a home game against the Dolphins, so both these teams are going to play home games. So I think that the Rams get and the 49ers both get the opportunity, and I think obviously it was done on purpose, that they both get to stay on the West Coast and reacclimate to that. But that's when I think we'll know, because going there is the easy part. It's coming back and playing the rest of the season. That's when we'll find out.
23: Yeah, and I think with that concern, though, both teams will get extended time off heading into week two.
24: That's why you can't do this in the middle of the season. If they're going to do this again next year, Australia will always be
23: because they essentially get a weekend off to then get ready to then get back to football.
24: Mm-hmm.
23: So you're right. I don't think it's that big of a deal. So it's Buck and Abdallah here on Westwood One Sports and the Westwood One Sports app. I wanted to ask you this. You know, with all the travel conversation, like, what are your biggest travel pet peeves?
24: Mm.
23: Because, right, obviously, professional teams don't travel like the rest of us.
24: Yeah.
23: Gen Pop, where we're you know, getting on the planes and we're dealing with other humans, you know, elbowing you for the middle seat or whatever the case. Some of the pet peeves that I have, and you can text the show at 310-840-4910. I've got a couple. One, it's people who clap when the plane lands. If you are someone that claps when the plane lands, like, what are you doing? Come on now. Like, what? Like,
24: you made it.
23: No. There, like, that is so weird to clap when the plane lands. So that's one. I would also add to the landing and getting off the plane procedures that the people that when the plane finally gets to the gate, unless you are in the very first row in first class.
24: Oh, sit down.
23: Sit your ass down.
24: Yeah.
23: Why the hell are you standing up if you're in the back?
24: Stay seated.
23: It's going to be like 15 minutes before you get to move.
24: Yeah.
23: So sit down, relax. The people that the moment the plane gets to the gate and they stand up and they start like acting like they're annoyed that it's taking, it's like, how did you think we all got on the plane?
24: Mm-hmm.
23: If you're sitting in the back, right? Like, you know that the people in front of you have to get off the plane first for you. Like, you don't get to go first just because you stood up first.
24: Mm-hmm.
23: That, to me, irritates me every single time. Pet peeves when you're traveling. Do you have any?
24: Yeah, it's people that aren't ready in the TSA line. If you're not ready, right.
23: What do you mean by ready?
24: You've been standing in this Disney line for 20 minutes watching everybody get their stuff out. If you got to take out now, listen, I got pre-check, so I don't need to take anything out of my bag. That bag just pops on.
23: Pre-check now, everyone's got pre-check, you run into the same issues because everyone's in the same line.
24: I get it, but that's my point, is if you're not in pre-check, if you got to take off your shoes, if you got to take your laptop out, if you got to take out whatever.
23: Take off your shoes.
24: Be ready.
23: Take off your shoes.
24: Be ready.

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17: And it seems like there's good news for Seattle. Ian Rappaport is reporting for the NFL Network and ESPN that Sam Darnold is expected to miss next week's game, but he should be back sooner rather than later. Sources are telling him it could be just a few weeks. They have 17 days from Wednesday until their week 3 game against the Commanders. So Sam Darnold will get a scheduled break in between, So right now for the Seahawks, it seems like it's not as big of a deal as maybe it could have been last night.
7: Yeah, and they should be able to beat the Cardinals without
17: Sam Darnold. I think so. Drew Lock did a fine job last night.
7: Drew Lock did a good job.
17: It's Blocking Abdallah here on Westwood One Sports. Let's welcome in Anthony Heron from the Big Ten Network, Fox 32 Chicago, one of our teammates here at Westwood One Sports. Big Ant, welcome to the show. And how about last night's game in Seattle? Are they a team that we're just not really giving enough credit to as we enter this season, where they were so good last season, they win the Super Bowl, everyone's talking about the Rams, and then the starting quarterback goes out and Seattle finds a way to win a game to open the season?
18: And that's what happens when someone builds a super team, and they were already a juggernaut before that, and the Rams.
17: We'll try to connect with Anthony, but when we look at the contest there last night, Abdallah, it is one of those things where we see Seattle trying to win games with their defense, and it's impressive the way they pull it off.
7: Yeah, especially considering, you know, if you're going to be missing Sam Darnold for a game, you're going to see a lot of Price, you're going to see a lot of running the football, and you're going to see a lot of Drew Lock doing what he did yesterday. They're going to have time to limit the mistakes. He played a ton in the preseason, so when he came in, he was very familiar with the game plan. You saw them running a lot, and then he made opportunistic throws. Like that throw that he made was great, and it set them up. You throw the touchdown and it set them up to win, and you come from behind in a game that they had no business winning. As soon as Sam Darnold went out of that game, the Patriots and Patriots fans should have thought that they had that game locked up. Pun intended, that you had that game locked up, and then Drew Lock comes in and manages the game well. There's nothing wrong with saying a backup quarterback is a game manager, because that's what he should be. He should come in, limit the mistakes, don't have any turnovers, don't take a lot of sacks, and don't put your team in harm's way. And that's exactly what Drew Lock did. He didn't have any, you know, backbreaking turnovers. He didn't, you know, take any bad sacks or anything like that. He kept the team in the game, and he let the defense do their job. And Mike McDonald, that's the strength of their team, is the defense.
17: And that's really how they win, right? And that's what we saw last year. And that's why the news out of Seattle this morning that Sam Darnold is expected to be okay. Maybe only misses a week or two, but it won't be that big of an issue for the Seahawks moving forward. So as we bring in Anthony Heron to the show, Anthony, what did you make of Seattle's win last night, 13-10 over the Patriots?
18: Well, to the point you were making a moment ago, the Rams built their super team, and then they stole a lot of the headlines just based off all the future Hall of Famers on their roster. And so we weren't really talking about the Seahawks as much as we should be, as the defending Super Bowl champions. But I thought the defense still looked extremely salty, and that shouldn't be a big surprise with all the talent that returned over there. Of course, they lost Kobe Bryant to the Bears, but overall, it's a defense that returns largely intact, especially with the way they can get after the quarterback. I was struck by how Drake May looked late in the game, though. And there were even some opportunities he missed early in the game also. So I would imagine that as talented as he is and as excellent as A.J. Brown is, they'll get on the same page more than we saw, assuming A.J. Brown is going to be back soon from a health perspective. But Seattle's a more than complete enough team, and Drew Lock has been a quality veteran backup who'll be able to kind of keep the ship afloat for them. But I think that Bears fans and expectations around the NFL for how Drake May looked in some key situations there, I try not to view everything through a Bears lens, but I'll just say that playing quarterback and being consistently excellent there is really hard in the National Football League. And the Drake May we saw last night didn't look like the guy who almost won MVP last season.
7: For tonight's game, we've talked a lot about what the Rams have added, the health of the 49ers, but it seems like the focus has been on the travel and the way the 49ers got there about a week ago and the way the Rams got there hours ago. Which approach would you have taken and which approach would you prefer?
18: So I've done similar trips like this, both as a player in the NFL and just as a family man. I'm a big advocate of showing up early. I don't know why you would show up the day before the game. When I was with the Atlanta Falcons, we played a game over in Tokyo against the Indianapolis Colts. we were there for the entire week. You know, they had us popping Ambien on the plane so we could get sleep. You know, they're regulating our sleep schedule. They're closing the blinds on the plane just so we could all kind of take naps at the same time on the way over. And we had the entire week to regulate our bodies to play in that game in the Tokyo.

0: Dome. I just went to Australia a couple of years ago with my family. It's an arduous task. Now, we had a six-year-old with us, so that enhanced the difficulty of the trip anyway, but sure. Just trying to get yourself together once you get there. I don't know how you play a football game hours after arriving in Australia, but the Melbourne Cricket Ground, I will say, it is a fantastic venue for sports. They've been way ahead of how we've been operating here in the United States from a sports betting perspective and the atmosphere and the venue. It's the largest stadium in the southern hemisphere of the planet, but it's a really wild place to go see a game.
1: Anthony Heron with Pluck and Abdallah here on Westwood One Sports. Speaking of the game itself, the Rams, have they been way too overhyped here in this offseason? As a former player in the NFL, do you look at it and say, all right, yeah, everyone can say it in the offseason, but we got to still go play the games and they can still be beat?
0: They've been adequately hyped, I'd say. Now, they're not going to go undefeated. They're not going to make all these games look easy, but they've earned the hype just by the players and the future gold jackets that they have on that squad. It is as complete a football team in its construct as you could hope for. Now, as far as just the straight line go-getter speed, if I was going to nitpick anything about their passing attack, I'd say, well, who's the guy who really sort of lengthens the coverage of the opponent? And they don't necessarily have that in high volume, but they don't need it. They've got Matt Stafford as a quarterback, and we've seen his game evolve in recent years to being able to be this guy that plays with precision, control, accuracy, all the pre-snap acumen that he operates with. So their offense is going to be exceptional, especially because of the way that Sean McVay values running the football. That's what separates McVay and Shanahan and Ben Johnson, some of these guys who've LaFleur with Green Bay, some of the guys who've really begun operating at a high level because they take the load off of their quarterback, not having to win the game from the pocket so consistently. And I just love the way that they operate in that regard. But that being said, you still got all these other players. They still do have a number of guys who are maybe getting a little bit long in the tooth as well. So I don't think there's going to be this historic march toward the undefeated season that rivals the Dolphins or the Patriots or anything like that. But I do think that they should be and rightfully are the pick to click in the preseason.
1: Anthony, where are you at this weekend? Where can we watch you and your coverage?
0: So I've got some more college action happening. I had two games last week, one for the Big Ten Network, one for Westwood, one had the Black College Hall of Fame Classic on Sunday. After calling the UMass upset over Rutgers on Thursday night, this week I'm heading to Madison. A lot of folks watched that game Wisconsin played against Notre Dame in their opener. It was really competitive for about three quarters, and that physicality of the Irish combined with their athleticism showed up. So I've got Wisconsin on Saturday night. They're going to have Western Illinois, a bit of a palate cleanser of an opponent that they should be able to handle on Saturday night on the Big Ten Network.
1: Awesome. We'll be watching. Thank you, Anthony. We'll talk to you soon.
0: All right. Thanks, fellas.
1: There is Anthony Heron, Big Ten Network, Fox 32 Chicago, Westwood One Sports. Great guy and great coverage of college football and also the NFL as we're talking about the game tonight, the Rams and the 49ers in Australia.
2: If we had like a scoreboard, majority of people are going with the 49ers and how they have approached this.
1: Oh, yeah.
2: Going
1: yeah,
2: into
1: right.
2: Tonight's game.
1: Every former player we've talked to has said, like, "Why this is crazy to just go over there and to just try and play a game."
2: Now, I don't know if it's because in the back of their mind, they're like, I want to see a koala. I want to see a kangaroo. I want to see what Australia has to offer. Or if they're like, that's how I want to go about this business trip.
1: No, I mean, it does make sense that you want to be comfortable. But I also see the Rams' point of view that if you are uncomfortable for about 36 hours, you will be comfortable the rest of the season because you'll be back
2: exactly
1: Friday night here in the States. It's Black and Abdallah. We'll talk about Drake May and his performance last night coming up next.
3: 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The rivalry goes international as division rivals the Los Angeles Rams take on the San Francisco 49ers, airing live on Netflix from the Melbourne Cricket Ground tonight. NFL on Netflix. 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
8: Severe storms that started with advanced warnings. 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

0: they're 5-1 to win the Super Bowl when everyone else is 10-11 and 12-1.
1: We've been talking about the Rams on the field, and with the 49ers, we've been talking about everything other.
2: We've been talking about the electrical substation zapping
1: tendons.
2: Your coach got into a car accident.
1: He was on his phone. Story changed a little. I don't know. And then, you know, their owner is...
2: Going to trailer parks looking for some fun.
1: What is he looking for exactly?
2: Fun.
1: What were you going to say? Fun?
2: Fun.
1: Is that what you were going to say that he was looking for?
2: Yeah, fun.
1: Sometimes you're on the... You're watching QVC.
2: Yeah.
1: And then you're home shopping, right?
2: Yeah,
1: you're watching, you're looking for the fun, I guess.
3: I love to show the texture and this wave pattern. Again, it looks like you went and got a blow at your blowout at your salon.
2: Oh my God.
3: And it looks beautiful.
4: 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I will remind you that this is
1: a one-time only price.
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2: You can't just go to commercials.
1: It's so great. That piece of audio from the QVC lady trying to say blow out for her hair is just the absolute best.
5: And I don't care where you lean politically, AOC's hot.
1: Okay, all right. Thank you, Kostos. Kostos is out there. What did he say today? Something about booty?
0: Well, listen, when you've got the Patriots, we've got A.J. Brown, who is now going to miss, who knows, because it's a high ankle sprain. It could be 2 weeks. It could be 6 weeks. Who knows? That's something that lingers throughout the season. You bring in Romeo Doubs, but you traded away Kayshon Booty. And he said, why would you trade away Kayshon Booty when you know Romeo Doubs can't be that good?
1: Well, that's true. I agree with that.
0: He said, why do the Patriots hate booty so much?
1: That's fair.
0: Find a group of guys, the Patriots, that hate booty so much. He said he's a guy with a 2-year-old. He wants booty more than anybody. I would argue that the Patriots have a guy that likes booty.
1: I think up and down the roster, ownership, head coach. I think they're pro booty.
0: The original owner that likes to... go to certain establishments.
5: Sure. And I don't care where you lean politically, AOC's hot. Just saying.
1: All right, Nick Kostos is on before us on Westwood One Sports. He's the best. He's outstanding. He has a new podcast with Brian Baldinger.
0: That's awesome.
1: Which is outstanding for the football season. So shout out to our friend Nick Kostos. He's crushing it for the football season. It's Black and Abdallah here on Westwood One Sports and the Westwood One Sports app. Can Drew Lock keep pace with the NFC West until Sam Darnold returns? We'll give you that answer in Over and Under with Raj coming up next. The wait is over. Football is here, and so is DraftKings. 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
29: Scattered showers and storms continue to sink south across eastern Oklahoma. A few later in the day could be strong to severe with damaging wind gust potential. A wide range of temperatures, 70s and some 80s across northeastern Oklahoma, where rain continues much hotter in southeastern Oklahoma. Rain chances diminish late in the day into tonight. From the Bob Mills Weather Center, I'm News on 6 meteorologist Stephen Nairns.
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1: We're getting closer and closer to kickoff tonight, 7 hours, 10 minutes away from the start of the game this evening. 49ers and the Rams. Wow, what a way to start the season. Last night's

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They play act. They throw screens. They do things to protect their quarterback, which is crazy. 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They run the ball. 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
10: We're getting ready for the second night of the NFL as the kickoff week is here, week one in the NFL. We are 6 hours, 50 minutes away from the second game this evening, Rams and 49ers. Listen to it right here on Westwood One Sports. Some other news around the NFL at this time, taking a look at the Raiders. Is it a good thing that Fernando Mendoza won't be playing this week because Brock Bowers underwent a meniscus trim on Tuesday and is expected to miss a game or two. So the best tight end on the team, one of the best tight ends in football, is not available. So does that lead towards Abdallah's argument that Kirk Cousins should be starting the season for the Raiders, which I absolutely disagree about. But Abdallah, I will give you the floor first. Does this mean you're right that this is why Cousins should be starting the season for the Raiders?
11: Listen, you go. I've got my meniscus trim appointment. You know, I go in every 6 weeks, 4 to 6 weeks, and get a meniscus trim. You've got your meniscus trim. It seems like you've got your meniscus trim every 4 weeks or so. You just go in like it's a haircut, right? That seems like something that people that shouldn't bother people. Meniscus trims happen all the time, right?
10: What are you talking about?
11: Meniscus, it's a serious thing. People are acting like it's nothing.
10: Well, I mean, for football, it's Brock Bowers,
11: who's like hurt a lot. Come on, man.
10: It's a standard thing.
12: So I was just trying to get a sweet haircut.
10: Listen, Munkin, it's not the same as your fresh haircut that you got there.
12: So I was just trying to get a sweet haircut.
11: No, that's not a... I wouldn't put this as a reason to not... Like, if this if this was the thing that was keeping him from starting, I would say that that's a problem. Like, if they had named him the starter and then this news came out and then they're like, whoa, whoa, whoa, whoa, whoa, whoa, whoa. Now all of a sudden Mendoza can't start. That's a problem. Guys get hurt all the time. Guys have procedures done all the time. Like, what, all of a sudden Drake May's not going to play because A.J. Brown's going to miss 4 to 6 weeks or something like that?
10: No,
11: that's not how this works. So for me, this is not a reason to not start Fernando Mendoza. The reason I'm not starting Fernando Mendoza, or I wouldn't start Fernando Mendoza, is because I saw a steady decline in his play from week to week, and a guy that looked timid and scared to be out there. And I don't want to see that continue to happen. So I'm giving him a couple weeks to watch some football that is way faster than the speed of the game that he's used to, even in preseason playing against backups. Watch a few games, 2 to 3 weeks, maybe even 4 weeks. If he's not starting by Halloween, the Raiders are seriously screwing this up. That's way too long to have a dude sit. And I think that the reports are saying that he might not. Like, that's a problem. If he's not starting by Halloween, that's a problem.
10: I think it's a problem he's not starting this weekend against the Dolphins at home. The Raiders, a 3-point favorite in the contest, 425 on Sunday on Fox. Dolphins, Raiders. I think Mendoza should be starting from day one. That's it. He should. And if he is not good in the first month, it's okay. He'll get better. I would also agree with you. If you named him the starter and then Bowers was out for the first couple weeks, that doesn't matter. That wouldn't affect the situation. Speaking of starting the season, and if it doesn't go well, is it possible that Atlanta could cut Tua Tagovailoa in the season if it doesn't go well and then Michael Penix is better and he can play and he can start, that the Falcons just cut ties with Tua in season?
11: So yesterday before the game, during the pregame show, Mike Florio from Pro Football Talk is a part of the pregame show. They go to him for some news and notes around the league. And he said kind of offhandedly that I've heard that if Tua loses the job to Michael Penix, the Falcons could do what the Dolphins did and cut Tua Tagovailoa.
10: Whoa.
11: I mean,
10: that would be wild.
11: Look, they have Cooper Rush and they have Jack Strand.
10: Yeah, I mean, they've got quarterbacks. And clearly, if Penix could stay healthy, he's the hopeful future of the team.
11: Yeah.
10: We don't know if he can play, but he was drafted by the team. You got to put all your resources into getting something out of Penix if he can stay healthy.
11: And they're not paying Tua really any money whatsoever because Miami is picking up the entire contract. They're paying him a couple million dollars just to be on the roster. So the majority of the contract is still on the Dolphins. If you don't want to roster 4 quarterbacks after Penix is in there and you just want to keep Jack Strand and Cooper Rush because you know Tua, you're not going to go back to Tua, then it makes sense. Cut Tua and then he has a chance to go to another team. You know, like, I'm not saying he would go to, like, look, like, let's say Sam Darnold's injury is bad enough. Would the Seahawks take a chance to get him in the room?
10: Somebody will be injured at some point. Last year, we saw Phillip Rivers
13: come back from being Grandpa Rivers.
11: Exactly.
13: Coaching high school, exactly. The playing an NFL game. So exactly. Somebody will have an injury, a backup will then get hurt, and
11: he'll get picked up.
13: Somewhere, yes.
11: Is the point, is that you're not just going to keep him on the roster just to keep him there if he's not going to play. You have two other quarterbacks as your backup. You need the roster space. You're not going to keep four quarterbacks on your roster just to have them there. So if you're not paying him any money to begin with, it's a couple million dollars to an NFL team that's nothing. You just cut him so you can fill up that roster spot with someone who's going to make a difference, and then someone else will pick him up.
13: Sir, do you like to live Moss?
11: Always.
13: Are you a big fan of living Moss?
11: I haven't been living Moss recently just because I don't like explosive diarrhea, but I usually like to live Moss.
13: Okay. All right.
11: What?
13: I saw this from Front Office Sports. Taco Bell is launching the Live Moss Open.
11: Okay.
13: Fans can earn a spot through a nationwide Top Golf qualifier.
11: Okay.
13: The winning four-person team will receive purple jackets. No, not like the green jackets, like the Masters.
11: Purple jackets.
13: And the power to help bring back Taco Bell menu items in 2027. The Live Moss Open.
11: Okay.
13: I think this is something that you and I are born to participate in.
11: I think so too.
13: Right. The opportunity to have the power to bring back items on the Live Moss menu.
11: Yeah.
13: How great would that be?
11: Yeah.
13: And so I guess they're going to have qualifying events at different Top Golf locations.
11: Okay.
13: But that's what this is. So like you're not actually playing a golf round.
11: No, you're playing top golf
13: stuff.
11: You're hitting shots, bro.
13: But yeah, so Taco Bell wants you to help them figure out which discontinued menu items to bring back. And all you have to do is qualify for one of the spots.
11: Oh, man.
13: 9 spots competing for the Top Golf.
11: Where do I begin?
13: Across the U.S.
11: I'm already assuming we've won this. So where?
13: Right. I mean,
11: where do I begin?
13: Although Top Golf's a little different than actually playing golf.
11: I understand.
13: But yeah, I mean, yeah, you're right. Yeah, you're right. I mean, how about that? That's kind of cool, right?
11: Yeah, that's a great. I like the purple.
13: I like
11: the purple jacket. I like because you can't go green jacket. So Baja Blast is kind of like that weird teal color. Probably doesn't count either. But I would definitely partake in that.
13: I feel like we've talked about this before. Like, what's the Taco Bell item that's been discontinued that you would bring back?
11: Yeah,
13: I feel like we've discussed this because didn't Raj mention like wasn't there like a taco pizza thing?
11: Yeah,
13: or like and it was from like way back in the day when we were talking about it. But yeah, I mean, there's all kinds of different things. Like, do you remember the caramel apple empanada?
11: Oh, yeah.
13: Like, that was pretty good.
14: They brought that back. Is it back?
11: Okay.
14: Sometimes these things come back and then they go again.
13: Like a grilled stuffed burrito. That was always good.
11: Okay.
13: You know, different, the volcano burrito.
11: Cool Ranch, Doritos, Locos Tacos.
13: Yeah, that's that volcano taco. That was good. Yeah.
15: Mm-hmm. I did not like the Cool Ranch.
13: Could you imagine, Raj, if the three of us qualified onto this Live Moss team? First of all, if we did, I think we would just wear our purple Live Moss jackets
11: all the time.
13: That would be our uniform for the show every day.
11: All the time. The Open would hit and we would just put the jackets on. That's how the show would start.
14: Well, for those who awesome. May not remember, we did Live Moss. We had a Live Moss day. I mean, if you're looking on YouTube right now, you get to see Abdallah enjoying that just delicious Baja Blast.
11: Pinkies up.
13: Yes.
14: The pinkies were definitely up. You can look at Chris Black just going to town on a taco. He was loving it.
13: It's not the first time.
14: It's not, or when I shared a nacho fry with my Nikola Jokic, you know, he got drafted during a Taco Bell commercial. So we have Live Moss.
13: It's Bluck and Abdallah here on Westwood One Sports. Did the Seahawks dodge a bullet with Sam Darnold? We'll talk about that coming up next.
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13: Live from Chicago, it's Black and Abdallah as we continue the countdown to kickoff tonight. 49ers and Rams, 6 hours, 34 minutes away. We have more football tonight. We have football every day for the next 6 days, college and pro. And tonight's game, you can listen to it right here on Westwood One Sports. And Abdallah, last night when we look at the contest with the Seattle Seahawks beating the Patriots 13-10, really the takeaway is, of course, Seattle looked like the way that they usually do.

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1: Thank you, Jack. We will talk to you again next Thursday at 2:20 Eastern as we get ready for week two. Have a great week one of the NFL.
0: Guys, good luck. I'll talk to you soon. Have a good week.
1: There is the Fat Jack. 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Yeah, I mean, he makes a good point with the college games. And, and when you're looking at, you know, Michigan, especially with the week that they've had, and the conversations around the Michigan program, I think Jack's right. I would be surprised if they were like a no-show against Oklahoma.
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1: We were just talking about Tua Tagovailoa, and could he be benched or cut at some point during the season? Apparently, today at practice, he may have gotten hurt. We'll update that story coming up next.
3: The Seahawks picked up where they left off, beating the Patriots. Are the reigning Super Bowl champs being overlooked in their quest to repeat Westwood One Sports?
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5: 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Thank you to Raj and Roy for producing today's show. Jim Rome coming up in 12 minutes right here on Westwood One Sports. So we were talking earlier that Mike Florio made mention last night on TV that it's possible if Tua Tagovailoa does not play well this season, that maybe the Falcons cut ties mid-season.
6: Yeah.
5: It's what he alluded to last night on TV. We have a new development with the Falcons. The Falcons face off against the Steelers on Sunday, and Tua may have gotten injured today in practice.
6: This is not a repeat of last year or the year before or the year before. This is live programming. I want everybody to be aware of that. This is live programming.
5: Of this show?
6: Yes.
5: Well, of course it is. This is our first year here on the network. Tua, of course this is new.
6: Tua Tagovailoa might be hurt. Yes, but everyone's heard this before. Tua Tagovailoa might be hurt. This is from Mark Raimondi from ESPN. Okay. He's the Falcons reporter from ESPN. During the open media portion of practice, Tua touched his back and sat down on the grass briefly during individual drills on Thursday today. It was unclear exactly what happened. He didn't seem to throw again after, but media only gets to watch a small portion of practice.
5: Ooh.
6: This was about 45 minutes ago, so I don't know if the media is like ushered out and then there's more practice, or if this was like the end of practice.
5: It could be both.
6: It could be both.
5: Yeah,
6: it could
5: be. And if each team does it kind of differently. Yeah. Some teams let the media in at the very end, and then all you get for the local news stations and the clips are like the players doing nothing, essentially. Yeah. Because that's what the NFL teams want. They want the footage being sent out to be not them not actually practicing.
6: Mm-hmm.
5: So it could be that. I'm guessing it's probably leaning towards that, which that's not good.
6: It sounds like the way that was worded is like they were let in for the beginning.
5: And then they were going to be ushered out.
6: And then they were ushered out. And then it's like, go sit in the workroom until we're done with practice. And then coaches will come in. Because otherwise, we would have gotten an update right away.
5: Yeah, that's standard procedure, too. And again, the reason they're there in the first place is that they are allowed to get the like footage and to see who's actively out there for the day. And then they carry on with the practice, but then the media has to leave.
6: Exactly.
5: It's pretty normal procedure, but... Oof. That's not good for the Falcons. Falcons on the road at the Steelers, already an underdog in the situation. And obviously, we

0: we were talking about, you know, the game itself and looking at the Steelers heading into this season, the Falcons heading into this season, you know, for the Falcons, the best case scenario would be at some point in the next couple of weeks, Penix gets back, takes over as the starter, and starts to develop a little, right? Like, move in the right direction. I'm not saying be Bo Nix or Caleb Williams or even Drake May before the last couple of games, but just move in the right direction. Just don't be a J.J. McCarthy, right? Like, isn't that the hope for the Falcons? Just don't be J.J. McCarthy, and then you're okay.
1: No.
0: You don't think he can be?
1: No. You know what my best case scenario is for the Falcons is I pulled up Tankathon.
0: Oh no, you're already going to the Tankathon?
1: I pulled up Tankathon.
0: This early, the NFL season just started last night.
1: I pulled up Tankathon.
0: Last night. We haven't even had an official. We have not even had an official waiting all day for a Sunday night. We haven't had that yet.
1: I pulled up Tankathon.
0: What does your Tankathon say? What do you got on your Tankathon?
1: You don't want this. You don't want this life, Falcons fans.
0: Who's the top of the tank? Is it Moore? Dante Moore from Oregon?
1: Let's see.
0: Arch Manning? What are we taking for? Julian Sand?
1: Right now it has
0: CJ Carr? What do we got?
1: Well, because there's only one team that has lost a game, it has the Patriots.
0: I'm sure there's some Patriots fans.
1: They're taking Jeremiah Smith.
0: Some Patriots fans are really upset with Drake May, maybe.
1: But no, it has Arch Manning after that and then Dante Moore. But here's the thing. Falcons fans, you don't want this life. You don't want Penix got hurt. Tua got hurt. Someone's grabbing their back. Oh, my finger. Oh, my back. Oh, my hamstring. Oh, my ankle. You don't want that life. You want a quarterback for the future that you don't have to worry about. You want Arch Manning. You want Dante Moore. You want CJ Carr. You want any of the Julian Sain.
0: You know what's funny?
1: Even
0: the other options, right? Like, remember, like, a week ago, it's like, you never know what happens with Baker. But Baker's locked in.
1: Baker's locked in.
0: Yeah. So there's not going to be the, like, floating.
2: J.J. McCarthy?
0: Oh, geez. I would rather have the crab juice.
1: You've locked in all your weapons. You gave all your weapons paper this year. You've locked them all in. Your defense could be better, but you got to figure out your quarterback, and you don't want to do this back and forth with who's in and out of the lineup every single week. I'm not saying you want to root for a tank, but that might be the best case scenario.
0: We are 5 hours and 41 minutes away from kickoff tonight, which is actually tomorrow. But I understand time zones, so I'm okay with the game being aired here in the States tonight.
1: Okay, let me get
0: 49ers Rams tonight.
1: In Australia, has the game already happened?
0: No, it has not happened.
1: Are you sure?
0: I'm sure. It's going to happen at the same time. It's just there. It's Friday morning. Here it's Thursday night.
1: Is Netflix just airing a replay?
0: No. Don't even get me started because there's tennis on tonight, so I'm going to have to bounce between the two different streams to see what I want to watch. It's a whole thing. I didn't want to bring it up and ruin today's show over it.
1: Enough of you.
0: Jim Rome is coming up next.
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0: has now won 24 of their last 29 games under McDonald, and none of the losses have been by more than 4 points. This dude has built a machine, and that defense is all ball. Just ask them. Just ask Josh Jobe, for instance, what was going through his mind when he made that game-winning INT. That defense is all ball. All ball, ball, ball, ball. Just ask JJ.
1: How did you do it?
2: I just looked for the ball. I found the ball. My mind was on ball, ball, ball, ball. Get ball, get ball. See ball, get ball.
0: Simple enough. Seahawks, more like ball hawks. That was the mentality of the entire defense in that fourth quarter. They were all just ball, ball, ball, ball, ball. See ball, get ball. See ball, get ball. Ball, ball, ball, ball, ball. Ball, ball. See ball, get ball.
2: Ball,
0: ball, ball, get ball. Get ball, ball, ball, ball, ball.
2: Ball, found the ball. My mind was on ball, ball, ball, ball.
0: My mind was on the ball, ball, ball, ball, ball. It worked. Three times, in fact, in the fourth quarter. If that defense is going to turn teams over like that, the Ball Hawks are once again going to be extremely tough to beat this year, no matter who is playing quarterback. But still, props to Drew Locke for coming in and handling his business. Props to him for taking care of the ball, ball, ball, ball, ball, and managing that game and putting Seattle in position to win that game. I mean, props to Drew Locke for outplaying Drake May. And Drake, feel free to stop imploding and costing the Patriots games whenever you want. Feel free to stop getting outplayed by backups. Feel free to stop throwing the ball to the other team. The sooner the better. Sign your head coach who desperately needs a positive headline. In short, do better, dude, which will not be hard to do because you can't do any worse than you did last night. And they've got another team on their schedule coming up next. There was a playoff team. They've got the Steelers. So we're talking about a Patriots team that almost everybody would tell you they're better. They're better. They're better than they were last year. Yes, the schedule's gnarly, but that's a better team. Yeah, that better team may start 0-2 if they don't wake the hell up. And A.J. Brown went down. That didn't take long either. So if you want to talk about that game, go ahead and do so. 1-800-636-8686. I don't know what was crazier. Seeing Sam Clemente go down on the fifth snap of the game, or A.J. Brown going through all that drama in Philly, going through all of that to get the hell out of Philly, only to go down in his first game as a Patriot. And, of course, Patriot fans were all talking about how Drake May got him hurt. As if Drake May wasn't already taking enough of the three picks and costing them that game, he also apparently cost them their WR1 with that throw. All right, so lots more on that. Hey, good news is we have another game tonight. You know, the one that is in the land down under. Almost as much talk about how the two teams approach that game as the game itself. Remember, Frisco left early. LA essentially got off the plane and went right to the stadium. I mean, it's not quite that pronounced, but almost. So we'll break that down too, and how that matchup might go. And I've got a few other things that I want to get to. But again, a busy Thursday. UCLA head football coach Bob Chesney at 12:40. James Kelly with our FanDuel segment at the top of hour number two, 1 o'clock straight up. Christian Fourier at 1:40. What's your beef at 2 o'clock? All of these things still ahead. And your reaction. 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Maybe even more rewarding than an O-lineman catching a touchdown. 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
3: Some wonderful rain-cooled air across northeastern Oklahoma. Many locations holding in the 70s through the day. Could briefly return to the low 80s by late afternoon with a few sun breaks. Some strong to severe storms possible across southeastern Oklahoma where temperatures will be quite a bit hotter. Rain and storm chances diminishing overnight into early Friday morning. For the Bob Mills Weather Center, I'm News on 6 meteorologist Stephen Nairns.
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1: Well, that is true. 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

0: can be proud of, that we can support, and that we can root for. And until we see it on the field consistently, I just don't know if that support is going to be there from the masses. A select few, for sure, but the masses, not yet.
1: Hey, Christian, one last thought really quickly. It's so good to have you on, but I got about 90 seconds. You and Richie Incognito do a show together. I've done this long enough to know. I remember when Colorado and Nebraska hated each other's guts. I mean, pure hate back in the day.
0: Still,
1: all right? How did the two of you come together on a show?
0: At random, an old producer of mine was friends with both of us, and he just said, hey, you guys would be a good tandem, you know, based on our personalities. And the first thing I did was I grabbed my Colorado helmet right over here. You can't even see it. Let me show you that Colorado helmet. There it is.
1: Let's go.
0: There's that Colorado helmet. It's still there. You know, so I grabbed that Colorado helmet, and I was like, listen, I only beat you once. So he's actually got a leg up on me, but I wasn't like, you know, taking steroids, you know, in the basement of the stadium like he was. So, you know, there's no proof of that, Jim. I'm just saying. That's what
1: allegedly.
0: They told us.
1: Allegedly.
0: Allegedly.
1: Probably.
0: Yes.
1: Almost certainly.
0: Maybe.
1: Definitely. Hypothetically. Reportedly. Christian Fourier joining us. Dude, I don't know how you and I did not come together sooner. Man, I can't say how much I appreciate you. Great job. Next time you come on, let's talk about your other job as you're getting young people ready to join the media. But great to see you, Christian. Thanks so much, dude.
0: It's been a blast. Thank you.
1: That was fun, man. Great job. Christian Fourier joining us. Man, that was so much fun. 818 for life, baby. When we come back, the beef segment, what do you want to beef about? Hit me up on the phones or write your beefs in. We're doing that next.
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4: Floats it deep down the near side. The pass is intercepted. Running across the field to his left to the Cowboy 45. Fumbles the football at the 42, and the Cowboys have picked it up. Oklahoma State has it. 15 to the 10 to the 5, and he bounces his way into the end zone. Pistols firing. Touchdown, Oklahoma State.
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5: 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Glad you're with us. The home opener is coming up Saturday. The Cowboys and the Oregon Ducks, who obviously got the best of Oklahoma State last year, be coming to town for an 11 a.m. game. It'll be 9 o'clock in their language, but they're more used to that than what they used to be because of their membership in the Big Ten. There's been some concern about weather, possible thunderstorms and rain. I was in contact with Val Castor from Channel 9 in Oklahoma City, kind of our unofficial weatherman that helps us out. He says 10% chance in the morning and into the early afternoon. Even if there is rain, it'll be light showers. Doesn't anticipate any thunder or lightning, anything like that. So we should be rocking and rolling as scheduled on Saturday. And Coach Morris, let's just start with that. Your first game coaching in Boone Pickens Stadium and a lot of excitement around that. So what are your expectations, I guess, is what I'm thinking of, as far as, you know, you'll feel the atmosphere to an extent, and you'll have to lock down and do business, but what do you expect? Do you even have any expectations?
6: No, I think just first and foremost, after a week like last week and being obviously so disappointed, it's been just something I haven't even thought about, to be honest with you, up to this point.
5: I get it.
6: And rightfully so, I think, the excitement and the build and then the letdown, obviously when you're in charge of something, is something that, you know, and I think our players felt it, and I think there were so many great learning lessons that will come out of this. And so for us now to get back on track, get everybody refocused, because obviously this is such a talented roster we're about to face right now.
5: Right.
6: Now, I think once I actually am in the moment and we run out of the tunnel for the

0: first time, and we're able to kind of feel, I think this is a game you'll be able to feel the excitement in the building and to actually hear the paddle people the first time, the band play, the crowd cheer, all those different things. But also, like, I know we got to give this crowd something to be excited about, and we got to create some excitement in this game. And so, you know, at some point we got to capture some momentum against this team. I mean, a really, really good team. I don't even know what they're ranked right now. I mean, you told me this morning that they had four projected first-rounders.
1: Yeah, they have four projected first-round draft picks. And if those guys all go in the first round as projected, it'll be the first team in Oklahoma State history that we've played that had four first-round draft picks in the ensuing draft. So if that gives you any perspective, but it is what it is.
0: Yeah, what a great opportunity at the same time. This place is used to winning games that it was picked not to win.
1: Oh, heck
0: and
1: yeah.
0: Having some lopsided lines where you come out and beat somebody that you weren't supposed to. And so great opportunity for us to rebound. Obviously, you know, for us as coaches and players, and you spend so much time and that happens the first game, I think going back, you know, to the drawing board and being able to reset and being able to tell our players the truth. And I think we had a lot of hard conversations this week. There's a bunch of corrections made, and we got to go out there and we got to execute at a much higher level this week.
1: How is it different now managing a situation like that when these guys, for all intents and purposes, are professionals versus when it was several years ago and it was the old model? Or does it make any difference how you manage that?
0: You know, probably maybe even a mistake of mine. I think maybe handled it different early on in this.
1: Okay.
0: And I've totally reset and gone back to some old school thinking on this. And just because as you build the culture and then as, you know, you play the game to win, there are some things that were inexcusable, you know, that happened in that game. And so I owe it to our whole entire, you know, university to be able to put our best foot forward and continue to build this thing. Now, when I took this job, I knew that this was going to be, you know, it's not something easy, right? And I've done this twice before, and I've taken over programs that were in bad spots, and neither one of those did we start off on a good foot, right?
1: Right.
0: And
1: right.
0: So it took time to get us built back up to championship caliber football, and we'll do the same thing here. So I think mentally, you know, maybe a little bit for me and got laxed in a couple different areas. But yeah, I mean, we have to start developing from the inside out on our program right now in every way possible.
1: Well, I think everybody's learning how to manage the new era. It's just the way it is. It's new and it changes. Of course, seems like every week we read something where it's trying to change or there's a lawsuit, whatever. But you've worked with some really, really high level coaches, and you've been through some tough times, mainly good times, but a few bad ones. What in your experience, or who in your experience, did you think about as you got into Sunday and Monday and started pondering, okay, where do we go from here? Is there anybody or any event that you thought back on, just like, I'm glad I had that experience because that helps me?
0: Yeah, I mean, I just think going through it, like you said, the trial and error and actually being a head coach and living through the actual problems that come up and, you know, leading when things are going well as a head coach are phenomenal and so much fun. And when these things do happen, everybody wants to bring all these crazy reasons on why we lost. And there's so many things, and you start seeing so many people pointing fingers and talking about, you know, the temperature and this and the way we travel, the way we practice, our injuries. Are we practicing too much? Are we practicing not enough? Time of day? I mean, it just becomes so much in your head, right? And so I've gotten pretty good at being able to listen and gather information, but then being able to reset the tone on things that are going to be important for this team moving forward and not creating any excuses. I think if you allow things to linger and you don't nip them in the bud, that you know, it'll continue to do that and linger. And so I think we've had, you know, a pretty hard reset, and our guys practiced phenomenal this week. Like, as much, I mean, you were at practice this week.
1: Yeah.
0: And so I think the intensity level was raised up a notch this week.
1: Oh, it certainly was. And ultimately you're the boss, and so you can gather all the information you want, but there reaches a point where I'm sure you just say, this is what we're doing. We're sticking with it, and everybody get on board. This is the direction we're going, because you're the CEO. Those are the decisions that that you make.

0: We've had some of those conversations this week.
1: Sorry, I didn't mean to go down a bad road. I didn't mean to go down that road too far. I was just relaying a point, so we'll carry on from there. What would Coach Leach say in a situation like this, the late Coach Mike Leach? I mean, because I think we're all fascinated with his intellect. So what would he say?
0: You know,
1: Keep it G-rated, please.
0: Yeah, Mike's as tough as they come. So really the first time I experienced anything really bad in football, I guess in my whole entire life, I'd always been a part of winning programs, high school, growing up. And then my time at Texas Tech, you know, in our years, we had great success. And then so my first job was at Washington State with him, and we won one game that year. And so I continually watched him set the tone week in, week out, and building something for the future. And so he did a lot of things at that time that I thought were crazy. And a coach, like, what do you like? I mean, we got rid of so many players that wouldn't buy into what we were preaching. And ultimately, knowing we were going to play a worse player after that, because he thought it was important for the future and being able to build the culture the right way inside. And so it was such a great learning lesson for me to say. I was a receivers coach. He cut my best three receivers in week two after he did some stuff. And so then,
1: wow,
0: you know, all of a sudden your best three players are going. You're not very good at that point anyways. And you're thinking as a coach, like, hey, what am I going to do now? Like, and so, but hindsight and having conversation with him and seeing kind of what happened down the road and the way he's able to flip that program. So I've been through some situations like that.
1: You
0: know, same thing at Incarnate Word in North Texas. And so there's definitely – I'm very confident in the way we're doing it. That's why – and I said this after the game, and I meant it, is like not was that game acceptable on any level by our expectations as a coaching staff, as a university, as a program. I'm excited now to know, like, exactly where we're at, where our deficiencies are, and how to start addressing those problems.
1: That's one of the things about the current era, right? You don't really know what you have until you go out there in a game, and whether it's good or bad, it's like you said, at least you know it didn't used to be that way. You'd return 16 starters, you knew what you had. Now that's just not the way it works for most teams. It's different.
0: Yeah, and really the last 9 or 10 months, we practiced against each other the whole entire time. And I think with a locker room, you know, of 110 guys, give or take, just like, you know, you have that many males that are 18 to 22 years old, you're trying to always establish dominance and who the alphas are in the room. And some of the guys that we thought were the alphas, when you show the tape after it, were not our alphas in that game. And it becomes something that becomes an internal issue. And then all of a sudden, you know, we think this guy's a big, tough guy, and he's getting dominated and not walking the walk or talking the talk. And so it creates some internal conversations that I think are healthy if are handled the right way.
1: Of course, we're at Legacy Village, which is a great place. And as I said last week, we've experienced that in our family. It's a true family atmosphere, and there's stuff going on all the time. Legacy Village, the host of the Eric Morris Radio Show. We'll take a break, come back, and we'll have more for you after this. From Legacy Village, it's the Eric Morris Radio Show from Learfield.
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0: Legacy Village in Stillwater for the Coach Eric Morris Radio Show. The Oregon Ducks will be here Saturday morning for a little football affair. By the way, later in the show, we'll hear from Ethan Weslowski, Cowboy linebacker. You'll really enjoy hearing from him. He's incredibly smart. He likes to study the human body. So he likes the kinesiology courses that all the rest of us hate. So that will be really good to hear, just not only about football, but about what he enjoys about that. And then Drew Mestemaker is here, the quarterback. And I can't wait for him to share his story about the first time he ever threw a football. He told me that story back in June, and you'll enjoy hearing that as well. So we've got that coming up after Coach Morris. We're talking about Oregon, and I think there's probably some misunderstanding as far as what Dan Lanning has done. For example, on their defense, you look at pretty much every starter that they have. They've been in that program a year, 2 years, maybe even longer. It seems like they supplement as needed. So they went to Baylor and found a nickelback. But for the most part, those guys are in their program at least a year or two, so there's more development going on. I think there's just this thought they just go out and buy guys. Well, they may do that when they're freshmen, but they develop their guys, and that's a big part of their success. At least it looks like that from the outside.
1: Yeah, I mean, I think the biggest thing, especially for what might be considered some of the blue blood schools in football right now, is the retainment aspect of it. And I think, obviously, when a guy does go out and have a ton of success, which they've had a lot of success the last 5 years under Dan, that they're able to financially step up and retain those guys who, the market for them are pretty high generally at that time. And so I think they've done it as good as anybody, going and acquiring some of the best talent high school wise, being able to develop. And then the next piece of it is also obviously the retainment. And so that's what I think they've done really well.
0: Do you know him at all? Have you spent much time around him?
1: Yeah, a little bit, playing a golf tournament in the summers at Pebble Beach. I think there's

0: 35 or 40 head coaches play at that. Spent a little time with him there at the golf course.
1: Yeah, very good. That sounds like a, that sounds like a great plan. Would you like to reach the point where you can do something at least somewhat similar to what they do, where you try to build and have some retainment, and then you supplement as you go? Obviously, finances and numbers, money plays a big role in that. But if you could have your wishes, is that the route you would like to go?
0: Yeah, and I haven't always had my wishes, but that's how we've always built our programs. And so, you know, that was key for us at Incarnate Word. It was right when the transfer portal started, and we didn't do any transfer portal. We took 100% high school kids, and it took us into year three where those guys were developed and ready to roll, and ended up having a really, really good team. And then contrary to popular belief, you know, even at North Texas, this last year, you know, in year three was the year when there were a bunch of old guys that were our key players that ended up, you know, they were in our system. They were guys we recruited, developed them. Same thing. We had a couple transfers here and there. But the biggest thing at those schools that we didn't have was the ability, once they did reach that certain status, we didn't have the yeah. resources to retain them.
1: That's the hard part. And that's the thing that's also a little bit perhaps unknown about this team. A lot of the transfers that you took, they are not one and done guys. You will have a lot of those guys that will be coming back for additional years after this year. That's, again, the common belief would be, well, they're just one and done. That's not the case with a lot of your guys.
0: Yeah, we're playing a lot of guys that have a lot of years of eligibility, especially now with the new 5-for-5 rule. You know, really for us, Ethan's one of the only ones that we did bring, you know, that is a true senior right now. And he's so old, he needs to go out and get a great job. He'll make a lot more money because he's so smart somewhere else.
1: Oh, I hear you. So we know about, you know, we know about their draft picks, and we know about, you know, we can talk more about Dante Moore, their quarterback. But what is something that Dan Lanning does to accelerate his teams even more? It's one thing to have talent. It's another to maximize that talent. And he keeps those guys multiple years. What does that give him the ability to do that's helped them be successful?
0: Yeah, I mean, I just think he has an intensity about him. You know, I think the way that he builds his culture, the amount of time that he spends on doing that, I mean, they're always tough physical teams. You know, he's a guy with a defensive background and you know, really successful defensive background from the University of Georgia. And I think that all that time around, you know, Kirby Smart and learning how to do it from one of the greatest that's in the game right now. So I think you can see that his personality come out in the way his teams play.
1: So I asked you this morning, but I think people are curious to know. They would like to know, as they're listening to this, you've worked with some of the greatest quarterbacks that are playing right now or have played. What is unique about Dante Moore? And who might you, is there anyone you've worked with he might compare to?
0: Yeah, I mean, I think you can see when you watch the tape, obviously you see how talented of a thrower he is. Super quick release, really calm under pressure. I mean, just people around him don't faze him or affect him. Athletic enough to make plays with his feet. And so, yeah, I mean, I think, but if you watch it, I think the quick release is something that's key, and being able to get balls in tight windows and get them out in a hurry. But and he's got a lot of a great supporting cast around him, right? I mean, these receivers can really run and has done a nice job with a deep ball and being able to beat people over the top.
1: So let's talk a little bit about, well, what was interesting about their game against Boise is there were some similar characteristics to what went on with us in Tulsa. The only reason I say that is they went 0-for-2 on significant fourth downs, and Boise turned that into 10 points. And then they muffed a punt, Oregon did, that also gave them field position for a touchdown. So even though they were outgained by, I think, over 200 yards or close to it, the game was competitive. Oregon needed a score in the last 7.5 minutes to win. So in saying that, when I think about the Tulsa game, I think about, okay, you had 4 fourth and shorts that didn't work out, and you had 4 turnovers. And so there's 8 nicks, so to speak, that your team had, and Tulsa had just 1. Think about it. If that's cut in half, I mean, how many times is that going to happen? I mean, if you just cut those in half, you win the game, and maybe you win it by 2 scores. It's just it's all the little things that collectively, I guess, become big. But it really, that's what it comes down to. You outgained them. There were a lot of positives, but I guess it does demonstrate the significance of those things.
0: Yeah, in key situations, we were awful, and I've we don't need to cut them in half. We need to cut them all together.
1: Yeah.
0: And so even, you know, going that percentage, even 50% in those areas are things on fourth and ones that we have to be a lot better in executing in those key moments and getting the red zone four different times and you know, only one out of three getting points out of. I mean, there's some really, really bad situational football that was played.
1: So when you're going tempo, and I'm sure fourth down, it's all accentuated. Is it most challenging for your offensive linemen? Is that the group where they really have to be on their toes, and it can be challenging for them?
0: It was this game. It hasn't been that in the past.
1: Okay,
0: and so I think that's something that obviously we need to learn from and grow from, and I need to know limitations of what we can and can't do, and so. Yeah, I mean, I think learning lessons for me, obviously, and you know, we got to put, you know, the ball in Drew's hands in some of those key situations.
1: So as far as Oregon goes, what can you attack on both sides of the ball that'll put you in position to win this game? How does a game need to unfold?
0: Yeah, I mean, for us right now, I mean, we got to work on ourselves first. I mean, I think there were so many different levels of, you know, it wasn't the plays that was called, it was the execution of it, right? And I've been around a lot of good coaches that believe in different schematics and different ways of doing things. And I think execution is the most important thing in any kind of scheme that you're doing, right? And same thing with special teams. Like, I mean, if you watch the film of the kickoff return that Chris Barnes had that we got a holding call on, I mean, we should have scored a touchdown on that kickoff return. So there were so many different areas and opportunities and things to reflect on. But we have to be a lot better at doing our jobs before we start. And there's areas that obviously, just like when you're schematically, you know, preparing against anybody, we want to be able to hit the ball in certain spots, you know, zone versus man and pick our times to pressure and get Dante Moore off his spot. I mean, all those things. Being able to affect this quarterback is going to be important for us, right? I mean, anytime somebody that's this good can stand back there and have a ton of time to pick you apart, we're going to have problems. So pass rush will be key, being able to mix up some pressures in there and while, you know, protecting your DBs at times. And so, it'll be a good game of chess.
1: Coach, we appreciate the time as always. Good luck Saturday. We're looking forward to it.
0: Thank you, sir.
1: That's Coach Eric Morris back with Drew Mestemaker and Ethan Weslowski. We'll see who wants to go first, but you'll enjoy these guys. This is the Eric Morris Radio Show, live from Legacy Village in Learfield.
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5: Back to Legacy Village football talk on this Thursday. It's the Eric Morris radio show, and we're happy to have you with us as we get ready for Oregon. And linebacker Ethan Weslowski is with us. I'm going to give you, and now I'll do this, but I think you'll learn it over the next several games. I was thinking about this today. You remind me a lot of Malcolm Rodriguez. He was an All-American linebacker here, still with the Detroit Lions, playing a lot. That's really high in my world because he's one of my all-time favorites. But the reason I say that is I was talking to Coach Cassidy, the defensive coordinator, today, and he talked about how diligently you study film, how you're in places where the offense doesn't expect you to be. That's what Malcolm Rodriguez did, and it led to two of the biggest interceptions that we've had here at Oklahoma State. The pick six at Iowa State in 2019 that won the game. Team had been struggling. That got that team turned around. And then the one against Notre Dame in the Fiesta Bowl where the quarterback's just doing this, going off the field. It's like, why is he there? Well, because he's Malcolm Rodriguez. And then I watch you cover that wheel route on our sideline side, and the guy couldn't have caught it. He couldn't. There was no place to throw it. You're covered him so well. And I'm thinking, that's what Malcolm used to do. So now we've put that bar of expectations on you as Malcolm Rodriguez. We'll welcome you in. So I just want to talk about your interest in the human body. We talked about this in June. You really want to be involved in something in the human sciences, you know, training. You mentioned med school at one time. What triggered that? Because we don't see that. We don't see that many students that are into that. So what got you interested in that?
6: Yeah, it was always just a thing about being around athletes. My question was always why was I gifted certain abilities and to do certain things versus, well, you consider a traditional person and traditional student. So for me, it was always the why question. You know, we're starting a new lab at OSU
5: yes.
6: in my area. And so one of my ideals is going to be performance indicators, and it's going to let us kind of look at that question for me.
5: Yeah, that will be really, really fun. You know, another part of this is you've embraced everything that's Oklahoma State. And when I say that, if there was good check marks for student athletes attending other events, I think you might win.
6: Maybe. I've been to a bunch.
5: Yeah, you've been to a bunch. So I that's not terribly common, not as much as people would think. So what's it been like to come to a school that just offers this variety of high-level sports, like wrestling wasn't offered at North Texas? I don't believe it is. So walk us through that, because I think sounds like you've really enjoyed that.
6: Yeah, I mean, it was growing up, I really just played everything under the sun. My parents said, you're not allowed in the house until the sun's down.
5: Like, I understand.
6: So they told me and my brother to go outside and play, so we did just that. So we were always just doing something. So I'm not like one to sit around the house.

0: house really too much, and it was always for me. I grew up playing baseball a lot, so obviously for me it was to get to go to the baseball games, not only here, but my brother's at OU as well, which, you know, we won't harp on that too much. But.
1: Well, but we need to talk about that because he was the, correct me if I'm wrong, he got the last out of the College World Series win. Did he get? Was he the winning pitcher? Did he get the win? He did, didn't he?
0: He got the win.
1: But he
0: started the game.
1: Okay.
0: So he got the win, which was awesome. I was there for it too. But, yes, I mean, it was just UNT wasn't a place where sports was of the highest concern for them. So it came somewhere where wrestling, baseball, basketball, track, it was all something very prevalent for Oklahoma State. And so I was like, that's... You got one more year left. Why not try to embody it all?
1: Oh, of course. Did you get to go to Omaha to watch your brother play, or were you tied up here?
0: I went three different times, actually, in a week.
1: You did?
0: Yeah, I went the first weekend, and then I went. He started a Wednesday game, and so I left. I left Wednesday, got there for a, like 5 o'clock first pitch, 6 o'clock first pitch through, and I drove 6 hours in the night in the middle of nowhere to get back here.
1: Oh my gosh!
0: To get back here for OTAs at, I think, 6:30.
1: Wow.
0: And then Drew threw a ball over my head as I was almost falling over because I had 30 minutes of sleep.
1: Oh, that, well, that's a great commitment to your brother. Did you ever, I assume you did, but you ever try, did you ever hit off of him?
0: 0-for-1. I faced him one time.
1: It was in a game or like a scrimmage?
0: Inner squad. It was an inner squad. He got me on a changeup, flew out to left field, and then I ran after him.
1: Did you really?
0: Mm-hmm.
1: How old were you?
0: I was senior in high school.
1: Oh, and you still ran after him?
0: Yeah, he was a freshman.
1: Wow. Did you catch him?
0: No, he ran.
1: Oh, he ran too?
0: Yeah.
1: So he outran you?
0: Well, yeah. I had 50 pounds on him.
1: Well, that's true, but I've watched you run. I mean, he must be fairly fast because you're not any slowpoke by any stretch of the imagination.
0: Can't imagine he was exactly excited to be
1: chased. You were about to beat the tar out of him, which I don't know what kind of mood that sets for the team, but at any rate, so it goes. What position did you play in baseball?
0: I was a catcher.
1: Oh, really?
0: Mm-hmm.
1: Well, no wonder you're a linebacker. Those things just go hand in hand.
0: Married up.
1: Wow. I'm curious, is there anything about being a catcher that translates over to playing linebacker or even football in general?
0: Being able to take control of a situation, really. You deal with a lot of emotions in a pitcher, especially with Nick. I was able to calm him down a lot when he wasn't liking his coaches or what was going on. Really just being able to take control of the field. You make bunt calls or bunt defenses or first and third defenses. And so it's kind of just natural for me to always take control of what's in front of me. It's a little different, though, because now at football, I got to go both ways. Baseball, everything was in front of me.
1: Well, that's true.
0: So I could see everything. But it's a pretty easy turnover.
1: Yeah. Your dad, as I understand it, played football at the University of Florida, but he had his career cut. He got hurt. Do I remember that correct?
0: Correct.
1: So what exactly happened with your dad? What position did he play?
0: My dad was a cornerback, believe it or not, and in Florida. So it's a little far stretch. You don't see those too often anymore.
1: Used to.
0: No, he was a corner at Florida. And actually, fun fact, him and Emmitt Smith were the same class.
1: No way.
0: They came in freshmen at the same time.
1: Wow.
0: So he was he played a first full year, and then in summer training, second year, blew out his knee pretty bad.
1: Oh.
0: And so it was unfortunately cut short.
1: Well, in those days, they didn't have all the capabilities, mm-mm, surgically or even in the aftermath that we have today. So an injury like that was, unfortunately, it was a career ender.
0: Yeah, same methods, but not the same technology.
1: Not the same technology. And you know that because you, mm-hmm, spent time studying the human body. Did he stay at University of Florida, or did he leave after he was done playing?
0: He went and got his engineering degree in Milwaukee.
1: Really?
0: Mm-hmm.
1: Where at? UW-Milwaukee or Marquette, or do you even know?
0: Milwaukee School of Engineering.
1: Milwaukee School of Engineering. That works. Good enough. So there's a lot of, obviously, that explains very clearly, you know, it's a highly intelligent family, it sounds like. I mean, it's your dad's an engineer. You're pursuing the medical sciences. So it's pretty high end. If you could just outline, hey, this is what I want to do for my career, you know, football being aside, I mean, what's that job actually look like? If you could just draw it up on a board and say, this is what I want to do, what would that be?
0: Ultimately, just help people. I want to stay around athletes for as long as possible, but I want to help these guys, you know, get over whatever mental or physical humps they be. Maybe training at some point, whether it's research or physical intervention.

0: was like, man, this is going to be, if I have any time, I can do some serious hunting.
1: It was definitely a positive coming here for sure.
0: Oh, man, it's that's a good thing. Here, you're 5 minutes from anything you want as far as the outdoors are concerned. Well, I appreciate your time. You're a great story, a super, super player. By the way, just to back up, he was one of the highest-rated linebackers in all of college football last year, not only as a linebacker, but specifically in pass coverage. So what you saw Saturday in that game is just an example of countless plays he's made defending the opposing pass plays. So the analytics back it up. So that's a really good thing. Hey, let's go get one Saturday. Thank you so much for coming out.
1: Thank you, guys.
0: That's Ethan Weslowski. Coming up, we'll hear from QB1, Drew Mestemaker, on the Eric Morris Radio Show, live from Legacy Village in Learfield.
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0: 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It's the Eric Morris Radio Show tonight. Quarterback Drew Mestemaker's with us. Welcome.
9: Thank you.
0: It's good to have you here. So I want to get right into the story about the first. I asked you in June. I did not expect this answer about the first time you ever threw a football. Can you tell the folks here and listening what that was all about? Because that's just pretty cool.
9: Yeah. I mean, I've had a little stuffed animal football since. I mean, I was born probably, and I'd have hand-me-down shoulder pads from like family friends, and be throwing it around in the house, just like, you know, diving on the bed or whatever, and just making up scenarios in my head of, you know, playing football.
0: So your first football was a stuffed animal football.
9: It was.
0: Do you still have it?
9: It's probably at my mom's house somewhere.
0: But you, so yeah, you probably still have it.
9: For sure. It definitely didn't go
0: really
9: anywhere.
0: Cool. Yeah, that's the stay. Well, it worked out well. I think a lot of young people should probably consider a stuffed animal football if it's going to work out as well.

0: well as it has for you, that's for sure. So what did you learn from Saturday?
1: Yeah, I think I definitely learned just like how to deal with that adversity, because it was obviously not how we wanted that first game to go at all. And I think I definitely grew as a leader from that moment too. I think I could have stepped up talking to the guys on the sideline and trying to just get a little energy going on the sideline, because I really didn't feel like we, you know, I mean, like, it's not like guys weren't trying, but like,
0: right,
1: it's, you kind of got to light a fire under some guys, and you know, there's a different way to do it for every guy. And I think I could have stepped up better on the sideline trying to get guys going and get guys all on the same page.
0: Does that get easier as you get into the year a little bit and you get to know the guys as guys on game day versus guys that are in practice or eating in the training room, whatever?
1: Yeah, I think 100%. You know, you can't really replicate game reps. You know, we did all those scrimmages, we did everything, but then, you know, once live bullets start flying, it's definitely different.
0: Yeah. So as you look at yourself, what do you feel like you need to improve on to maximize your abilities?
1: Yeah, I think, first of all, just making all the layups. There were two or three throws that I want back, honestly. You know, there were guys wide open, and I didn't hit them. And, you know, whether that's, you know, just being decisive and pulling the trigger and or, you know, just giving my guy a chance. There's definitely two or three throws that I wish I had back. And then also just not turning the ball over. I think towards the end of the game, I was really, like, trying to press and make a play. And, like, if you're going to do that, you got to make the play. And so I think, especially when we're down there in the red zone, like, obviously you want to finish in the end zone, but worst comes to worst, you get points. And throwing picks, you can't get points. So those are my two big things. I got to make the layups, and I can't turn the ball over.
0: So in these challenging situations where things just don't go the way you hope they would, what in your experience, or maybe who in your life, kind of has helped guide you about how to manage, you know, the times where things don't go as well as you'd hoped?
1: Yeah, I think, you know, the coaching staff, that's why I came to Oklahoma State. You know, I trust these guys with everything, and, you know, it's hard putting in all that work over the off season and all that work with your guys and then going out there and not putting on the show that you expected, as well as everyone else. It like, sucks. It's kind of like a punch in the heart. But then to get back up there with those coaches that have gone through it all with you, it's like, all right, these guys are feeling the same thing. And, you know, we all know that's not what we wanted, but we all know we're better than that. And so I think these coaches, I can really lean on them as more than coaches to get through, you know, a tough game like that, and to, you know, learn from it, move on from it, and kind of set our sights on where we need to be.
0: Your story is so unique, and I know you've talked about this a million times. We'll try to go down a little different path, but you didn't start as a quarterback until last year at North Texas, and then, of course, you had so much success. Did you ever get to a point as you were waiting to have a chance where you just said, to heck with it, I'm just going to go play safety the way I played it, I'm going to play safety and punt and just forget the quarterback thing? Or were you, like, just saying, I'm going to get my chance, and I'm going to show it?
1: Yeah, I was always bought in on being a quarterback. You know, there had been mentors in high school and growing up that had poured in a lot of work for me to even, like, train, like, get some of the trainers I had, get some of the opportunities I had to just, like, be around high-level quarterbacks. And I knew from a young age, like, quarterbacks had always inspired me, just like Tom Brady, Drew Brees, Aaron Rodgers, like, just watching them play football, I was always like, that's what I want to do. So there was never really a moment where I didn't want to go the quarterback route.
0: Which of those guys was your favorite? Did you have one? Was it Brady?
1: Yeah, Brady is like my goat of football, but Aaron Rodgers, I love watching him throw the football.
0: Yeah, he is an amazing talent. So I believe, if I remember our conversation from June correctly, your mom is a teacher or has been a teacher, is that right?
1: Yes, she is.
0: How did that influence you?
1: Yeah, I think teachers are incredibly hard workers, especially my mom. And so I saw hard work from a young age. You know, I'd get dragged along every early morning and late night. I was always the teacher's kid every school I went to. So, you know, I was getting there early and, you know, running around in the hallways and then staying late and just doing anything I could to keep myself busy. But she was always working hard and, you know, early mornings, late nights, and still making time to go to the things that I wanted to. And so I think she showed me hard work, and I've seen that from a very young age.
0: Yeah, I was going to ask you about that, because I would think just being around her and watching her battle, because teaching is a very thankless profession, and sometimes you're beating your head against the wall because it's just you've for a variety of reasons. But is she one of the reasons why you just stayed the course? I want to be a quarterback. Did part of her influence sort of help you in that way?
1: Yeah, I mean, she's always been my biggest supporter, and so I think her support behind it definitely helped me, you know, stay on that track. And but I also think, you know, the hard work and in the time that she put in to drive me to all those workouts, drive me to all those training sessions, I wasn't gonna, you know, say, no, I don't know if I really want to do it anymore. Whenever she definitely could have been doing something else besides, you know, driving me to all those workouts. I knew I couldn't, you know, give up on that dream just because it was getting hard.
0: Wow, great words. Sounds like you're a young man who's grateful.
1: 100%.
0: Your mindset is gratitude.
1: Yes, sir.
0: I think that's probably why your teammates seem to appreciate you so much. That's what Coach Morris told me from day one, is you just have this spirit of the guys really like being around you because of who you are, which is super, super cool. Okay, last thing. Saturday, first game in Boone Pickens Stadium. So are you excited about playing in front of the home fans? I mean, I'm sure you are, but you also have to be dialed in, so it's kind of a combo.
1: Yeah, I'm definitely excited to get in front of our fans. I'm excited to feel the energy in Boone Pickens, and, you know, it gets talked about as soon as you step in Stillwater, it seems like, and just all the stories about you know, being in Boone Pickens and all the big wins, and, you know, obviously I'm excited for that, and I'm just excited to get out there with the guys again and really show what this team really is. I don't think last week, I mean, that just leaves a bad taste in your mouth, and
0: yeah.
1: You know, I'm just excited for another opportunity.
0: Well, we're really excited you took time to come out here as a starting quarterback with everything on your plate that goes with it. So we really appreciate it. Good luck on Saturday. We're very glad you're at Oklahoma State, and it's a very exciting time. And thank you for sharing your story.
1: Yeah, thank you.
0: That's Drew Mestemaker. We'll be back with some final thoughts after this on the Coach Eric Morris Radio Show, live from Legacy Village in Learfield.
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0: Welcome back to Legacy Village, wrapping things up on a Thursday night. It's awesome. We got college football started, then the NFL start last night, another game tonight. We'll be watching our former Cowboys closely, a number of them playing key roles, if not starting, on their various NFL teams. So here's the deal on Saturday. It's a early kick, as you know, 11:07 to be exact, as far as kickoff time is concerned. So we'll crank things up with our coverage at 9 a.m. with Deon Amati and Clint Shelf, Adam Hildebrandt, John Holcomb, and myself, and Britt Lockhart, our engineer. So we'll look forward to that. It's a sellout, which is really exciting. Game is sold out. I know a lot of people from Oregon are making the trip. There have been a lot of inquiries to me about what the game atmosphere is like, so I know we'll put our best foot forward and welcome our visitors from the Big Ten. Speaking of the Big Ten, I did want to let everyone know that I am keeping the time on Saturday for the game, and so I'll be the timekeeper. So we will enjoy whatever benefits might come our way from me keeping the time. I've always been a terrific timekeeper, so I'm so excited to exhibit those skills along with my radio skills on Saturday. I'm sorry, I couldn't help myself, but anyway, looking forward to it. Should be an awesome atmosphere, as we said earlier. Chances of rain are minimal. Chances of storms are almost zero, so it should be a wonderful day as we take on a team from Oregon who is very, very talented and one that poses a big challenge, and certainly a team that is in the hunt for the national championship. In fact, you may not know this, their last five losses have been to teams that either won or played for the national championship. So, yeah, high level. You know what? Change that Saturday. Thanks for being here at Legacy Village, our great group. To our players who are here, and Coach Morris and his family as well, I'm Dave Hunziker. We'll talk to you Saturday morning from Boone Pickens. This has been the Eric Morris Radio Show, live from Legacy Village in Learfield.
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14: Severe storms that started with advanced warnings. 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

0: your live game night huddle while the action unfolds live, loud, in the game. 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
1: Third down, 5. Patriots down by 3. 26 seconds to go. Shotgun snap to May. Moved out of the pocket. Throws a pass. End zone. Intercepted in the end zone. Was he inbounds? Intercepted by Job. Seattle has picked off May. They've done it again. The defense of Seattle has done it again. Drake May has thrown his third interception in this quarter. And he was inbounds in the end zone. And Seattle is going to win it.
2: Wow.
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3: 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Oh, baby. Oh, baby. Oh, boy. What a opening night we had. Is Drake May going to have a CJ Stroud-like regression, or was it just one bad game? Great call by Kevin Harlan on Westwood One Sports last night. You could have listened to the game on the Westwood One Sports app, just like you can listen to our show on the Westwood One Sports app. Third pick in the fourth quarter, Drake May with a chip shot field goal in the Patriots' back pocket to send the game to overtime at the worst, throws a horrendous, inexplicable interception, and the Patriots lose 13-10 after having a 10-0 lead for most of the second half against Drew Lock after Sam Darnold goes down in the first drive. I mean, Brad, for folks that thought Patriots were going to regress this year, me included, for folks that thought Drake May is not that great, for anybody that's got Drake May on your top 10 quarterback list, you got a lot of explaining, a lot of backpedaling to do after last night. You saw one of the many reasons why. When he plays great defenses, he stinks, and his decision-making is super suspect, and he threw them right out of the game last night. Romeo Doubs, of course, deserves blame. A.J. Yeah. Brown getting hurt affected their offense. Mike Vrabel's not free of blame, but man, I mean, opening night after a disaster Super Bowl in February.

0: as good because of it. 310-840-4910. Just getting rolling here. We've got the Niners and Rams as a part two tonight in Australia. We'll dive deep into that game when we come back. He's Brett Evans. I'm Pat Boyle. This is BetMGM tonight on Westwood One Sports.
1: It's the biggest college football game in the country. Number one, Ohio State versus number four, Texas and Arch Manning. 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
16: Finally, some much needed cool air and rain and thunderstorms for many folks. We still got to find rain for some, but tonight, look for showers ending. Overnight low dropping down to 69 for tomorrow. A little bit warmer, high around 91. That's still not too bad. And any chance of thunderstorms, very limited. So Friday night football will be fine. We do have a chance of a thunderstorm at 30% on Saturday. Could be strong or severe if it does happen. Temperatures will be in the upper 90s, but could fall if those thunderstorms do start to arrive. From News on 6, I'm meteorologist Travis Meyer.
15: 1170 AM News on 6 Now traffic from the Classic Chevrolet in Owosso Traffic Center.
17: On Memorial, southbound, have some stack ups in between the Creek Turnpike and 111th. Past that, you're all good into Bixby. Both sides 75, jam packed at 96. Southbound 169, slow from 31st to the BA. I'm Randy Fuller with Oklahoma's Own Traffic.
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11: On Memorial, southbound, have some stack-ups in between the Creek Turnpike and 111th. Past that, you're all good into Bixby. Both sides 75, jam-packed at 96. Southbound 169, slow from 31st to the BA. I'm Randy Fuller with Oklahoma's Own Traffic.
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Evans, I'm Pat Boyle. Phone number to join is 310-840-4910. We got some phone calls to get to in just a bit. But first, crack. That's the sound of the bat hitting the baseball and a reward being dropped into your account. Take a swing each day in our free-to-play game. And if you get a hit, you'll score a reward, depending on whether your hit was a single, double, triple, or home run.

0: This game is exclusively available with our friends at BetMGM. Here's how it works. You play as the batter and select an area of the strike zone, and if you get a hit, you'll win a prize. You could win a $50 bonus bet, an odds boost token, a parlay boost token, or a same game parlay boost token. All righty, just past 6:45 p.m. Eastern. We went 5 for 5 last night. Let's run it back, baby. Let's go streaking.
1: We won a game yesterday. We win one today. That's 2 in a row. We win one tomorrow. That's called a winning streak. It has happened before.
2: We're going streaking!
0: All righty, yeah, 5 for 5 last night. We go around the crew. Everybody picks one batter they think will correctly get a hit in tonight's games. Here's a challenge. There's only 2 of them for us to pick from tonight. Rockies, Yankees, and then Pirates, White Sox. So I'm starting us off here, Yankee Stadium. Give me the Yankees leadoff guy, Ben Rice. Lefty bat, hitting well against righties this year. Ryan Feltner on the mound for the Rocks. And as you'd expect, an ERA near 6. He's given up 120 hits in 106 innings this year. Ben Rice, he had been hot in September, and then all of a sudden he hasn't gotten a hit in his last 3 games. So you could say he is due. I'm going to use the he's due mode of thinking here. Because Ben Rice had 3 straight multi-game hits or multi-hit games and then didn't get a hit for 3 straight games. So I'm hoping for 1, if not 2, if not 3 hits for Ben Rice tonight. Rice, baby, Benny Barrels, get my streak to 6. And hopefully Monty, I want us all to get a hit because I want to go 5 for 5. But I need to catch Monty. I'm running out of time. All right, Brad, your streak's up to 3, brother. Who are you rocking with tonight?
3: Well, let's hope a belly bomb detonates. Give me Cody Bellinger of your Pinstripes. The guy has gotten a hit in 10 of his last 11 games, batting .298 over the last 15 days. He's been killing the ball at home, where he's batting .308 at Yankee Stadium, 1 for 4 lifetime against the aforementioned Ryan Feltner, as also Feltner giving up a 6.57 ERA in his last 5 starts, and he's also given up a .293 batting average to left handed hitter. So Cody Bellinger, smack one into the gap, and I go streaking to numero cuatro.
0: Very good. Let's get to producer Brandon Combs. Combs looking for 2 in a row. Combsy, who are you going with tonight?
4: I'm going to go with the rookie Connor Griffin of the Pittsburgh Pirates. Griffin, at 5 games back since being back from the IL, has 3 hits in those 5 games, hasn't faced either Hagen Smith, who's going to open for the White Sox, or Eric Fetty. So no numbers to go off of, but Eric Fetty's just like Pat was in college. Everybody gets a hit. So give me Connor Griffin.
0: I mean, it's just completely untrue. If anything, it was my control that was a truth. I would walk a guy if not 2 per inning. I barely gave up. I gave up way less than a hit per inning in college. So get your facts straight. Let's
4: go
0: to
4: you get.
0: Because it's just completely wrong. You're gonna take a shot, at least get it right. Say, so I walked.
5: I like how your defense. I like how you're saving yourself by saying you can't throw strikes.
0: Well, I mean, that was the truth.
6: Valid point.
0: That was the truth. I mean, right. My senior year ERA was nearly under 3, but walked more than a guy per inning. So, all right, let's get to our video producer, Monty, a.k.a. Michael Montgomery, the owner and operator of batters-box.com, also on a streak of 5, nearly batting .800 this year. Nearly 80% of his picks have been right. The guy is an animal. Monty, who are you going with tonight?
5: I'm with you and Brad, going after Ryan Feltner in New York. Give me Luis Garcia Jr. I wanted to pick Judge, but he's not in the lineup. Load management is really getting to baseball now. That's a problem. Anyways, Luis Garcia Jr., a bit down the board, second tier today with a strong rating, although he does have the highest rating in that strong tier, so I like that. Feltner has allowed 5 or more hits in 12 straight starts. That's insane. Garcia's hitting over .350 in his last 15 games with a 12% barrel rate and an almost 50% hard hit rate. Feltner has faced 85 hitters with a strong rating, 67% of them getting a hit. And 4-star pitch arsenal coverage for Garcia tonight, hitting well against 75% of Feltner's typical pitch mix to lefties.
0: All right, very good. So we got three Yankees on the board, maybe a fourth. Let's get to Lee DeLapp in our Westwood One studios. Lee, who are you going with?
6: That's right. Let's pilot on Feltner. Feltner, who struggles against the lefty. Spencer Jones is who I'm going with, who has a .993 expected slugging percentage on pitches in Feltner's heart zone, where he frequently leaves hittable pitches. And BetMGM is heavily favoring Jones for player props, noting that he has hit his total bases over in 18 of his last 25 games. Give me Spencer Jones.
0: Beautiful. Ben Rice, Cody Bellinger, Spencer Jones, Luis Garcia Jr., and Connor Griffin. Brad, if we go 5 for 5 again, what are we looking at odds-wise with our friends at BetMGM?
3: Oh, cool. 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
0: Connor Hughes joins us next to talk Giants and Jets football ahead of a couple of massive Week 1 games here on BetMGM tonight.
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0: quickly, and they might win by 2 touchdowns. I'm not sure. Maybe 10 or 14.
1: Wow.
2: Wow. Okay. All right. Hey, Kevin, appreciate the call. Appreciate the prediction. Brad, I've already been on the record today. I think the Niners not only cover the 3.5, I think the Niners win this game outright. So you think the Rams have a chance to go undefeated. Do you think 2 touchdowns? Do you think they dominate San Francisco?
1: It's a wee bit aggressive. I will say this, and you know, San Francisco has got some key bodies that they're missing on defense, especially on that front line. So that's really a big reason why I like Kyron Williams. I think Blake Corum could have a couple of gashing runs as well. But look, we know what the Rams are capable of. When they are firing all cylinders, they're ultra elite. I mean, he got one of the best, if not the best, wide receivers in the league in Puka Nacua. Got Davante Adams, who I feel is still the best red zone threat in the game. They run a ton of 13 personnel. That's a lot of tight ends on the field. Terrence Ferguson is a buzzy name, a guy that earned a lot of hype in training camp, and he could have a couple of splashy plays in this game. And you've got maybe the best defense on paper. The downside for the Niners, again, are some of those defensive issues they have. Outside of that, I mean, they got the fire up offensively to hold tough. And again, I think the big X factor, I said it last night with Drake May, the legs of the quarterback, and that being Brock Purdy. He says he wants to run more this year. So maybe he runs for like 35, 40 yards, extends a couple of drives with the legs, and keeps this one within striking distance. 10 to 14 is a bit strong, but I do feel the Rams wind up covering a 3.5.
2: Okay. All righty, we're on opposite sides. We were on opposite sides yesterday, and technically it was a push. Although I know at least head-to-head against our producer, Brandon Combs, I got that hook. I got that 3.5, baby, so that helped me out with the Patriots. And look, I mean, I was never expecting a Sam Darnold injury, but hey, a win is a win is a win. This one has been kind of dead on at 3.5 here for all day today, so I don't think we're going to get a push here. Between the Rams and the Niners, this is either going to be a field goal game or closer, or it will not be.
1: Yep.
2: But look, I think what Kevin in Baltimore says, it kind of alludes to, I wouldn't even say it's a trap. I just think it's, you know, kind of your prediction or your bet is based off of what we saw this offseason, where like Brandon Ayuk was a big distraction. That was back in like June. Like they're done with him. They've been done with him.
1: Way past that. Oh, yeah.
2: That and like injuries, like you mentioned, yes, there are a couple of injuries on the defense for the 49ers. Sam O, I don't know how to say his last name, Okuyanu, who had a decent rookie season last year. He's on IR. Mykael Williams is still not ready to come back after he tore his ACL last year. And then Alfred Collins tore his patella. You know, yep. He had a pretty decent rookie season last year. These aren't star players. I mean, they're good players. They're decent players. But like, Nick Bosa is good to go. Fred Warner is back. So really, in terms of the starters on defense, nobody is missing this game tonight. So I think it's easy to kind of look at the Niners, oh, the substation, all these injuries every year. When the Niners are healthy, they've been in the NFC Championship game like 5 of the last 7 years. And yes, they're aging. They're getting older. The Rams, they were the cream of the they're the cream of the crop going into the season. But I think just be wary of the headlines and the noise, because a time in history has told you that Shanahan knows how to win this matchup and he's going to keep this game close. But I could end up looking like an idiot. So we'll see. We'll find out, right?
1: Indeed. We all will.
2: 310-840-4910. We're just over an hour away from kickoff, and we'll obviously keep you posted, keep you covered all throughout the game, minute by minute reactions and feedback and analysis. When we come back, we will tie a bow on our preseason predictions by giving out our awards, and Brad and I are putting our names on it, our Super Bowl predictions for this season. 310-840-4910. He's Brad Evans. I'm Pat Boyle. 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
16: Finally, some much needed cool air and rain and thunderstorms for many folks. We still got to find rain for some, but tonight, look for showers ending. Overnight low dropping down to 69 for tomorrow. A little bit warmer, high around 91. That's still not too bad. And any chance of thunderstorms, very limited. So Friday night football will be fine. We do have a chance of a thunderstorm at 30% on Saturday. Could be strong or severe if it does happen. Temperatures will be in the upper 90s, but could fall if those thunderstorms do start to arrive. From News on 6, I'm meteorologist Travis Meyer.
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this Ravens offense is going to be pretty damn decent this year. But if Derrick Henry even takes a step back, that means they're going to have to throw the ball a little bit more, more opportunities for Jacoby Lane. Either way, I think the guy's just going to be a stud. I think we're going to be talking about him in the offensive player of the year conversation in a year from now. So I think he wins rookie of the year at 15-1 this year. But if Derrick Henry even takes a step back, that means they're going to have to throw the ball a little bit more.

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